0: if you're just looking at this, color should have nothing to do with this. No. But the race hustlers got to race hustle.
1: Oh, of course.
2: Well, it's their livelihood.
1: Also, of course. Outside of the Collin County Courthouse yesterday, it was about 100 people or so, I think, that were out there. Most of them Free Carmelo people.
2: yeah.
1: Seriously.
0: It's laughable.
1: It is laughable.
2: When they were chanting that, I'm like, are you got to be kidding me? Free Carmelo?
3: Wow.
1: Well, so they wanted to make it all about race because Carmelo was black, Metcalf was white. And, yeah, there were people trying to do the whole, like, Trayvon Martin, if I had a son, he would look like me kind of thing.
2: Yeah.
3: Oh, my goodness. All right, roll the audio. Here we go.
4: What do you want us to do? What do you want us to do at this point? What? I'm lost for words. I don't know what to do.
0: What do you mean?
4: I got five boys. I don't know what. I ain't got nothing to tell them no more. You can't walk away no more.
0: What? What? You can't walk away no more.
1: Yes, you can.
0: If he would have walked away, he wouldn't be in jail.
1: Right.
0: It's, what do you mean? I don't know what to tell him. You can't be that dumb.
1: Yeah.
0: But maybe you are. I don't know.
1: Yeah, don't go looking for a fight, and then when somebody starts pushing back, don't stab them to death.
0: Yeah, it's pretty simple.
2: Why are we bringing Mo into this?
0: Oh, my goodness. I've seen different black conservatives talking about how black culture failed this kid in a number of different ways. And it's part of that, you know, bravado and looking to be the antagonist and, you know, no impulse control. All these different things that get celebrated and thinking you can just get away with it. And then shock of all shocks when, you know, you have a jury that just hears the evidence and says, yeah, of course the guy's guilty. It didn't take him that long to figure it out.
2: Yeah, they deliberated for like 4 minutes.
0: And for all of the race hustlers, how do you explain the black witnesses for the prosecution?
1: Yeah.
0: Saying the guy's guilty. Oh, what, are they the new, what, blackface of white supremacy? Right. You morons?
1: Right.
0: Give me a break. People are so exhausted with this nonsense. Man, and then Jasmine Crockett's at it?
1: Oh, yeah, of course. Jasmine Crockett's got to get out there because, you know, she's not going to be in Congress much longer, and she failed in her Senate bid. So she got online and gave her thoughts on Carmelo Anthony being found guilty of murder. And here's what she had to say.
0: So this is almost like a job application for a future race hustler. And this is to pass the test, I guess?
1: Yes, pretty much.
0: Okay.
5: I mean, can we just be real about this? Like, who's, I mean, like, why are you rolling up on somebody and being like, get out?
0: Oh, we're talking ghetto again.
2: Yep. Rolling up on somebody.
0: Good job, Jasmine. Well done so far.
5: Like, this is, to me, this is the culture that is being instigated. Yeah. Mostly because of, like, you know, y'all know how we say on the internet. Don't let your president get you f***ed up, right? Like, because people get bold. They get real bold with us right now. Like, you know, and this whiteness and this replacement theory crap that they on and all of this kind of stuff. And it's like, oh, we the victim.
0: Whoa.
1: It's not that deep. A kid stabbed another kid in the heart at a track meet
2: and killed him.
1: This is not. What this has nothing to do with Donald Trump. It has nothing to do with politics. It's murder. That's it.
0: So, in other words, you're saying if you're whitey in this situation, you just take it like a bitch, okay? You're just supposed to take it because that's what the new rules are.
1: I don't get it, man.
0: No, it's common sense. Jeez.
1: Yep.
0: That's absolutely disgusting. And the other thing is, none of us are surprised.
1: No.
0: Because you're conditioned to it now.
2: Actually, I thought there would be more turmoil than there actually has been.
0: Well, there was a police presence.
1: Yeah, the cops were ready. I mean, that's one. As I understand it, that's one of the reasons why, even though they had the verdict in hand at 2 o'clock local time, they waited, what, half an hour, 40 minutes or so to put it out there because they wanted to make sure that Texas State Troopers and local police were in place in case this crowd got out of control.
0: Yeah. Man, we'll get into it later because we've got other stories to cover. As far as Austin Metcalf's dad, what he said yesterday. Wow. I mean, yeah, some people said he went scorched earth. I don't blame him.
2: No,
0: I don't blame him.
2: Died.
0: Yes. David, yesterday you had the story out of Northern Ireland, Belfast, where a dude attempted to behead another dude.
1: Yeah. Motive unclear, though.
0: Yeah, even though this was a, quote, immigrant, from Sudan.
1: Yeah.
0: I think everybody knew what was going on there. And it was predicted that, you know, there was going to be some unrest.
1: Mm-hmm.
0: Yes. You want to just hear the Fox report of this story?
1: Yeah.
0: Because the old riot happened last night, and this is what happens.
6: There was mayhem on the streets of Belfast, Northern Ireland, last night, with a very anti-immigrant bent. Masked and hooded men burning families out of their homes, setting on fire stores and other businesses, torching numerous vehicles, including buses, and attacking police. All sparked by the brutal stabbing by a 30-year-old Sudanese man, Hali Alardeed, of a 44-year-old resident of Northern Ireland. The victim badly injured in the face and neck, the assailant charged with attempted murder, bystanders getting involved, the video widely seen. While the attack is currently not being treated as terrorism, what has spurred the violence is the suspect made his way to Northern Ireland from Ireland, a member of the European Union, and was on a 5-year visa seeking asylum. Again, in many cases last night, immigrants, including entire families, were specifically targeted. Here's what a top Northern Ireland official had to say.
0: There you go.
7: Nothing can justify the violence that we saw on the streets of Northern Ireland last night, with masked thugs trying to burn and intimidate people out of their homes.
0: Yes. And I understand it can't be justified. Shouldn't do that.
1: No.
0: But this is also predictable.
1: Yeah.
0: Because all these different people have felt like our leaders have failed us.
1: Mm-hmm.
0: You let our country be overrun by absolute thugs.
2: Well, you feel like you're backed into a corner and there's only one way out, and that's through violence.
0: Yes, and it's like, okay, we've got to do something about this problem. And here's the thing. When left to some people's own devices, they're going to do what they did.
1: Oh. Also, it's not like it's unheard of for Irish people to go off the rails.
0: Well, yeah, dude.
1: I mean, that's the thing.
0: Yeah.
1: I mean, it's not justifiable, and I think, look, there are probably, I mean, I'm assuming there are immigrant families in there who had absolutely nothing to do with any sort of violence who were targeted, and that's unconscionable.
0: Yeah.
2: When you feel like the people you elected don't have your best interests at heart anymore.
0: Correct.
2: Yeah. And when you feel like you're trapped, there's nothing you can do.
0: And they're siding with criminals.
2: Yes.
0: Yeah. And that's what happens. I mean, again... You shouldn't be surprised when it does happen. That doesn't mean you're justifying it.
2: No, it's terrible. It shouldn't happen. No.
0: No. But
2: I mean, to not see this coming, you're just naive.
0: Well, there's more to the report. Hang on. Let's get to it.
6: It's to flare up in the UK in response to a crime often believed to have been caused by an immigrant. In fact, there was unrest last night across the UK, even here in London. Critics complain the anger is due to lax policies here and in other European countries regarding immigration, amid calls for a tightening up of who gets into the country. Even Elon Musk posting a call for protest and a change in policies.
0: Yes. I think they changed his name from Musk to Mux.
2: Yeah.
0: Yes. So there you have it.
2: Mm-hmm. Well, it's translated.
0: Do you think Hunter Biden's going to run for president? I'm switching gears to something that's kind of weird but somewhat comical.
1: I wonder, the Democrat Party will never allow that to happen or allow that to be successful. They will tear him down. They are so sick of the Bidens right now.
0: Well, and Joe's got the book, he said, coming out in September. They're like, we don't want a Joe Biden tour when we're trying to win the midterms.
1: Yeah.
0: But did you see his post, Hunter Biden's post, to social media?
1: Uh-uh.
0: Oh, my goodness.
1: I did not.
0: Where he's saying, like, he's grateful for crack? Just roll it.
8: Only way that you get to true gratitude is to be grateful for all of it. I'm grateful that I was a crack addict. I get to approach you, and you get to see all of me. You get to see the nude pictures. You get to see all of it in wild technicolor, completely nude, literally completely nude, in the public square. I've just broken down every barrier that you could possibly have to find a connection with me.
0: And then there's this weird pause that goes on, and then he says,
8: "That's beautiful.
0: It's beautiful." What?
2: That's a weird thing to say. The naked pictures of him are beautiful?
1: I guess.
0: Well, it's beautiful that you could just, you know, transparency, I guess.
2: You think he's Madonna?
0: But it's this weird thing.
2: Yeah.
0: You can have gratitude without being grateful for your addictions, how they hurt other people. That's really odd.
1: He's on his Eat, Pray, Love tour, man. That's what he's doing.
2: There you go.
0: Oh, gosh. Yeah. Yeah, man, there's a lot going on today, just far as news in general. and some of the outrageous statements out of Texas with that Carmelo Anthony trial is wild. And the five stories we're watching today is coming right up.
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0: The Markley, Van Camp, and Robbins Show. Jamie Markley, David Van Camp, Scott Robbins. And now, the five stories we're watching today.
1: One, two, all right, number five. The Democrats in Maine have nominated a Nazi named Graham Plattner to be their Senate candidate. How do you like that?
2: Yeah, that's fantastic.
1: I want somebody to ask one of these commentators who's supporting him, hey, what about all those years that you said that Donald Trump was sending secret hand signals to white supremacists because he used the OK sign?
3: Well, he knew what the OK sign was. See, Graham Plattner didn't know he got a Nazi tattoo.
2: See, there you go.
1: Number four, Carmelo Anthony sentenced to 35 years in prison for murdering Austin Metcalf at a high school track meet in North Texas. Number three, President Trump telling Fox News this morning he's close to ordering new strikes against Iran, targeting the country's power plants, and more following that helicopter being taken down near the Strait of Hormuz. Number two, President Trump also touting the U.S. naval blockade of Iran, saying on Truth Social, quote, nothing gets through unless we want it to. It's a steel wall, plenty of oil, it's getting out. Praise be to Allah.
2: Oh, boy.
1: Whatever. And then number one, another reason why I think a lot of people are getting really, really anxious right now about Iran. Inflation rose 4.2% year over year last month, the highest in 3 years and in line with expectations. And I know I've heard people saying not as bad as Joe Biden. True. So what?
2: That's what you measure things by.
1: Yeah, right. Not as bad as Joe Biden.
2: Joe Biden.
1: Really? Wow.
3: I know.
2: It's an improvement.
1: Yeah, that's not an argument that wins people over.
2: No.
1: All right, those are the top five stories that we're watching today. 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
3: Saw this survey where 1 in 10 adults say they've missed a once-in-a-lifetime moment because they were looking at their phone.
2: Yeah.
3: Now, they don't say exactly what that once-in-a-lifetime moment would be. Like a birth of a child or something?
2: Well, maybe baby's first step or...
3: Maybe.
2: You know, I mean, things like that.
3: That could be.
2: Kids first hitting a Little League game.
3: I was thinking baseball, man, because I can't tell you how many times that I'm at a game... And some kid, good base hit, you know, and you hear the applause, oh, way to go, you know. And the mom would be like, what happened?
2: Yeah.
3: Well, he got a hit. Oh. Well, dude, I'm shitting the phone, you know, your kid's up.
2: Mm-hmm.
3: You can't give your attention just to that time.
2: Probably didn't know her kid was coming up,
3: though. Oh, boy. Yeah. 46% admit they scrolled during situations where they should have been present, like a birthday party or a family gathering or while sightseeing. That seems odd.
2: Well, didn't we just have a story the other day about a guy who was scrolling when he was supposed to be having intimacy with his wife?
3: I didn't see that story.
2: I thought we had that story this week. Yeah, I remember it. Yeah, he's like,
3: have you seen that story, David?
1: I don't remember that story.
3: Yeah, that's your solo project that you didn't bring into the show.
2: Maybe it was me who did it. I don't know.
3: You're scrolling during intimacy?
2: No, I'm just saying that was... No, the story said the guy was, and she was upset by it.
3: Well, yeah. I don't blame her.
2: She kind of glances out of the side of her eye, and there he is, going through his phone.
3: Well, at the same time... She might have to step her game up a little. This is the Markley, Van Camp, and Robbins Show. I'm not trying to blame the victim here.
2: No, I know.
3: I'm really not.
1: It's also your responsibility to keep the other person engaged, I would say. Yes. If you're not more interesting than TikTok, well, TikTok's going to win. Sorry, honey.
3: I'd hate to think that you were bringing your A game to that. Well, he's like, ah. What's on the phone?
1: Oh, I got to check a couple emails.
2: Hang on.
3: Oh, my gosh.
2: Stay right where you are. I'll be right back.
3: Oh, goodness. All right. I mentioned some quotes coming out of Texas after the Carmelo Anthony trial.
2: Yeah.
3: Again, shouldn't be surprised, but we'll get to them. I'll just say that. And a round of What's Your Story is coming right up.

0: Peek-a-boo. Peek-a-boo. Smile.
1: Smile, buddy.
0: Come on, smile. Oh, honey, he's still not smiling.
1: Maybe he's not a smiler.
0: Yeah, maybe he's just not a happy baby.
1: Maybe he's just being a boy. You know how boys are.
0: Or maybe he's teething. Oh, poor baby. I think his gums hurt.
1: Maybe he's just tired.
0: Or maybe his tummy hurts. He didn't eat that much.
1: Maybe he's not ticklish.
0: You think maybe he's scared of the dog?
1: Maybe he'll outgrow it. Maybe it's a phase. Maybe he just doesn't like smiling.
0: Maybe he has autism, and we can definitely do something to help.
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0: The Markley Van Camp and Robin Show. I'm Jamie Markley, the Gen Xer. David Van Camp, the millennial. The sexy boomer, that's Scott Robbins. Mm-hmm. So black lives do not matter in Collin County. All right, who said that?
1: That was Dominique Alexander, some activist in North Texas, and he's really ticked off that Carmelo Anthony, well, has been held to account for murdering another teenager at a track meet. 35 years in prison for stabbing Austin Metcalf in the heart and killing him. Well, Dominique Alexander was outside the Collin County courthouse as the verdict came down.
0: Okay.
2: What this process did is shown that black lives do not matter in Collin County.
0: How?
3: I don't get that.
0: You just say it. Okay, all right.
2: It showed us that time and time in American history, it has shown us to remove emotions from yet the law.
0: What?
2: This trial showed that it put emotions over the law. After Trayvon Martin and so many countless names, it has shown us that black life is not safe in Collin County.
0: Not safe? It was the white kid that was killed.
1: Yeah. That.
0: What are you talking about?
3: Yeah. Yeah, that's kind of bass-ackwards.
0: But yeah. Mm. I mean, I don't want to make fun of somebody. Does he have some sort of handicap?
1: No. No, he doesn't.
0: Okay.
1: Not.
0: All right, then we can say that's idiotic.
1: Yes, it is. Completely idiotic.
0: There are a lot of people that just don't buy this anymore, though.
3: No. Well, no, particularly as silly as that is. I mean...
0: But and I know social media is not the real world.
3: No.
0: I know it's not. But, man, there are plenty of black citizens on social media saying, stop it. This is stupid. You're making everyone look like idiots.
3: Well, stupid is dangerous. It's very dangerous, this kind of talk.
0: How so?
3: Well, because there's the idea that we can take matters into our own hands. We're going to have to because they're not going to protect us.
0: Yeah, that's been around for a while.
3: I mean, it's just adds to the whole damn racial division, too.
1: Yeah.
3: Because doesn't matter.
1: The one silver lining, and I'm gonna try to be the ray of sunshine here.
0: Wow, this is something new.
1: As in,
0: do we have the brass band that we can break out? David is trying to be the ray of sunshine.
3: I know.
1: As much as people have tried to turn this into some sort of, you know, civil rights issue instead of just one teenager stabbing and killing another teenager at a track meet, where, yeah, you're going to go to prison for that. No duh. Forget about race. Race has nothing to do with any of this. The fact that there were so many people trying to make this a big deal and only about 100 people showed up outside of the courthouse yesterday.
0: Yeah.
1: And you don't have just a ton of people in mainstream media coming out. I mean, you've got the usual suspects who are going to just be racial arsonists no matter what, who are spouting off about this. But you don't have, you know, the push for a national conversation about this, because most reasonable people, I would say all reasonable people,
0: yes, all reasonable
1: who
0: people
1: are watching this or who know this case, understand that it's not that deep. It's a horrible tragedy. But there was a kid who stabbed another kid, was arrested immediately after.
0: Yes. Said, I did it.
1: Yeah. There was never a doubt that he stabbed and killed this kid.
0: And here's the other thing, David. If you change the races of these two individuals, would your mind be changed at all?
1: No.
0: Of course not.
1: You can't stab someone in the freaking heart.
0: Now, ask yourself the same question of the protesters.
1: Mm-hmm.
0: Now, would their minds change?
1: Oh, yeah.
0: I'll bet you anything it would.
1: Oh, for sure.
0: And that tells you everything you need to know. Pretty much. All right, you got a clip from a left-wing activist? This is always fun.
1: Yeah, Chris Newman is the legal director for some organization called the National Day Laborer Organizing Network. Well, they wanted to ensure that illegal aliens get government employ.

0: unemployment rather payments. Because why not? Representative Brandon Gill, he's very good at this.
1: Oh, he is.
0: And he just wanted to ask Mr. Newman about this.
2: Okay.
3: Should illegal aliens receive taxpayer-funded unemployment benefits?
4: It's not an area of my expertise either. My concern primarily is
3: your organization
4: that I work with
3: promoted a petition telling Governor Newsom to sign AB 2847. This is your organization, the
4: National
3: Day Laborers Organizing Network. AB 2847 will provide unemployment benefits to workers who are ineligible to receive unemployment insurance solely due to their immigration status.
4: Mr. Chairman, if I could answer your first question.
3: Yeah, I'm asking you, do you think that illegal aliens should receive taxpayer-funded unemployment benefits?
4: Well, first off, I don't know what you mean by illegal aliens, but if you're talking about residents in the state of California, then the answer is yes.
3: People who entered our country illegally.
2: I don't know what that means?
5: Yeah.
2: No, you've decided that that term is offensive, and you're going by that playbook.
5: Get out of my sight.
2: Oh, yeah.
4: People come here for all kinds of reasons and without documentation. Residents in California.
3: This is a really simple question. Should illegal aliens receive taxpayer-funded unemployment benefits?
4: I think people in the state of California should receive.
3: So illegal aliens should receive taxpayer-funded unemployment benefits.
4: Again, that's your word. What I'm trying to get you to do is to stop throwing around humanizing rhetoric.
3: You only got 500.
5: Humanizing rhetoric.
3: I think it's worth pointing out because that's a crazy idea.
2: Well.
5: Dehumanizing rhetoric.
0: Yes.
5: Asking that question.
0: Telling the truth is dehumanizing.
2: No, it's not. Of course it's not.
5: I'm wasting my time.
2: Of course.
5: Jeez.
2: And the thing about Brandon Gill there, and you've seen people say, you know, he's racist, he's a number of different things, right? Mm-hmm. Well, with a lot of black Americans, they would side with Brandon Gill on that.
0: Yeah.
2: They honestly would.
0: We learned that.
2: They're tired of it.
0: Yeah, we learned that during the Biden years when you had people outside of Boston and in New York who were seeing their community centers taken over and turned into refugee camps.
2: Yeah.
0: They were ticked.
2: Yeah, like, where's our resources? You're giving them to these other people. And they're saying it's racist.
5: You know,
2: that's incredible.
5: When people like that walk in and they're seated, they look up and they see Brandon Gill, they're probably like, damn.
2: Yeah. Well, they got to know
5: it's coming.
2: It's
5: going to be a bad day.
2: Yep. They should be prepped ahead of time.
5: I would think so. They act like they're not, though.
2: Know that it's coming. All right, it's that time. Do it a couple of times a day. Go around the table. It may not be the biggest story out there, but it caught your attention. David, today, what's your story?
0: I'm going to call a bit of an audible here, since that was a longer clip. I saw this on KGW. The parents of a 13-year-old girl filed a lawsuit against Oregon Health and Science University after doctors told them their daughter was dying, but it turns out surgeons had made a mistake. So what was happening here is this 13-year-old girl needed to get, I guess, an artificial valve replaced or put in.
2: Mm-hmm. Okay.
0: Well, she had the surgery last August. After the surgery, they couldn't get her heart going again because she was on bypass during the surgery, but they couldn't get the actual heart pumping again. Doctors told her the procedure went very well. Her heart, though, was likely not working correctly because of the shock of the surgery. That can happen. It's tragic, but it can. After a few days, OHSU began discussing end-of-life decisions with the family, including organ donation for transplant into other patients. Her parents, though, had her transferred to Seattle Children's Hospital. Now, doctors there found the problem. The replacement valve had been put in upside down.
5: Oh, boy.
0: And that's why it wasn't working. They were getting ready to pull the plug on this 13-year-old because they put in the valve upside down. So doctors at Seattle Children's, they took the inverted valve, they replaced it with a different one, properly positioned. Her heart promptly began to function correctly. She was in the ICU for 35 days, but then was able to go home. And so they're being sued. Stephen and Lori Stokes are the parents. They filed a $17 million lawsuit against OHSU and Dr. Ashok Muraladharan, who performed the surgery. Yep.
2: Wow.
0: I got it more accurately than he replaced that heart valve.
2: Yeah, no kidding.
5: I'm the only one on this show with a fake heart valve. I'm thinking it was put in properly.
2: You're still here.
5: Yeah.
2: It was over a year ago, right?
5: I think mine had arrows on it, though.
2: Got it. That helps.
5: Yeah, it does.
2: Man, oh, man.
5: Yeah.
2: Mm-hmm. For my story, I'm going to go ahead of you because I know you got something funny. I don't know what it is.
5: Oh, okay. Funnier, yeah.
2: and I got to put a time limit on this because this is like a 25-minute read out of Politico.
5: Oh, my.
2: So I'll just try to give you the highlights.
5: Speed reading.
2: This is about former Illinois Congressman Aaron Schock, who resigned from Congress in 2015 amid ethics scandals. That's as the story reads, right? And it's been kind of a crazy time for him since then. In 2020, he came out as gay, which wasn't a surprise to a lot of people that had known him for, you know, a number of years.
0: He also didn't have a choice. There was a photo of him, you know, with his hand down the front of another guy's pants at Coachella.
2: Correct. Yes.
5: Standing next to Don Lemon.
2: The story in this, though, talks about how he pursued a high-stakes effort tied to Nicolas Maduro's government in Venezuela.
5: What?
2: Yes.
5: What?
2: Yes. According to the documents, messages, and interviews reviewed by Politico, he had told associates that Venezuelan Vice President Delcy Rodriguez had promised him something if they could get some of the sanctions loosened with the United States. So he had been lobbying, basically trying to undermine Marco Rubio and his efforts to, like, soften everything. And with all these different trips, so this story details all these different trips and all these different contacts over time, okay? The big part of the story was that the vice president of Venezuela promised Aaron Schock a gold mine. I know what you're thinking. You're thinking, like, what does that mean? Like, just a bunch of money? No, an actual gold mine.
5: Really?
2: Yes, we will give you a gold mine. Okay?
5: Wow. Okay.
2: Now,
5: I'm in.
2: All right. How did all of this come out? Well, this has to do with Schock's former business associate, Benjamin Papermaster. Papermaster turned over calendar entries, private group chats, messages, and financial records after their relationship deteriorated.
5: You can't trust Papermaster.
2: Well, it seems like he went scorched earth.
0: Yeah. Paper covers rock, man.
2: Always. Or Schock in this point.
5: Yes. Paper covers Schock.
2: He said Schock repeatedly failed to pay him, missed meetings, ignored calls, and became increasingly difficult to work with. So he eventually quit and then provided the records to reporters.
5: Oh, boy.
2: So it has all the schedules, the communications, all this stuff.
5: Oh.
2: I mean, if you're interested in, like, this sort of stuff,
5: wow.
2: it's worth a read. It's, you know, it says, as the country's most prominent, or one of them, gay Republicans, Schock started trading ribbon cuttings for campaign stops because he was into real estate. Became one of the log cabin Republicans' most prominent surrogates as the group threw itself fully behind Trump's reelection. And so then he was trying to get some of the sanctions eased with Venezuela so he could get the gold mine.
0: Yeah.
2: It's wild.
0: That guy sucks, man.
2: And then the private jets, all the travel, the expensive dinners. The dude lives like a rock star. It's unbelievable. What does it say? A Schock traveled by private jet from Miami to Aspen for Gay Ski Week. Billed as 7 nights of skiing, concerts, film screenings, and symposiums. And then he's hobnobbing with all these different people putting this together, and he's telling other people, I'm going to get a gold mine. It's going to be worth tens of millions of dollars. And Papermaster, the dude's going, dude, this is idiotic. I can't say what he actually said. This is effing
5: nuts.
2: Like, the cartels, the gangsters run the gold mines in Venezuela. You're not going to be able to extract anything, but I'm getting a gold mine. It's wild.
5: He can say it figuratively, like, it's a gold mine. You know.
2: Yeah, exactly.
5: But when it's a real gold
2: mine. No, an actual gold mine, which has not happened, by the way. So that's my show.
5: Menendez is like, damn, all I got was bricks.
2: And I predicted to my buddy that shared the story with me, Robbins is going to bring up the gold bricks.
5: I did. Prediction.
2: All right, Scotty, what's your story?
5: Vice President J.D. Vance has put up a chicken coop outside the VP's residence. A spokesperson tells us that he will tend to the chickens himself. His kids already named the chicks. The coop was made by a Carolina Coops company. It's a small business there. Been in business a long time doing this. And it's interesting because the tweet when it was sent out spelled Coops, C-O-U-P-S.
0: I saw that.
2: Yeah. Oh, no.
0: So there's a bunch of people with AI-generated photos of, right. of chickens storming the Capitol.
5: Overthrowing the government, yeah.
0: A chicken
5: apparently
0: coop.
5: Apparently, it's a real deal. He's got his own chicken coop now. Now, again, the coop looks like a nice house that they built.
2: That's incredible. Oh, another story you got to get to. Think it'd be fun to hit golf balls into traffic and buildings in the downtown area? We got Nimrods in the news on the way and a news update next.

0: Ah, summer. 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

0: The Markley Van Camp and Robin Show. You know, Father's Day is coming up. 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
1: I think this is incredible. There's been something going on X where a lot of Europeans are traveling, especially in the deep south, because they're here for the World Cup. Yeah. And there's one guy in particular named Freddie. He's from Germany, and he is floored by, like, going to Auburn and seeing the War Eagle fly around and going, what is going on? He stopped at a Buc-ee's. It was awesome. And then J.J. Watt, Houston Texans legend, says, I got you covered in Houston, big dog. He goes, you appreciate it. J.J. Watt says, check your DM.
0: Wow. That is pretty
2: cool. That's pretty cool.
0: All right, we got to get to Nimrod. There we go.
3: When the going gets tough.
4: Damn it, this is too hard.
3: The dumb get dumber.
5: All right, Dean.
3: It's Nimrod's in the News on the Markley, Van Camp, and Robbins Show.
6: I love the poorly educated.
0: All right. Nimrod's in the News. We go to Los Angeles, where there's a group of bros that go out at night driving golf balls into oncoming traffic and at the windows of residential and commercial buildings.
2: Yeah.
0: And they film it. And they've got like 45,000 followers, and they always joke about how they never get caught. Well, they don't hide their faces, and now they figured out exactly who it is.
2: Oh, you idiot.
0: Golf coach and content creator Dave Fink, one of the ringleaders. Yeah. LAPD now on this. They're talking about, I mean, a driven golf ball leaves a club at over 100 mile an hour. Yeah. My son could drive at 190 mile an hour. Yeah. I mean, they can kill somebody.
2: Yeah.
0: We'll update you on that one, and that's Nimrod. It's in the News. Ah, summer. The weather's better, people are outside again, and every weekend turns into some combination of cookouts, graduation parties, ball games, beach trips, and just one more drink with friends. Which is great, until you realize your diet for the last 3 months has basically been burgers, desserts, and whatever somebody brought in a cooler. 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
0: The Markley, Van Camp, and Robbins Show. Jamie Markley, David Van Camp, Scott Robbins. So, David, a lot of talk about the Carmelo Anthony verdict.
1: Yes.
0: In Texas. Mm-hmm. Of course, there were protesters out there, to a lot of people not making any sense.
12: Black sisters and brothers, black kings and queens, we gotta stick together. This makes no goddamn sense.
0: Think you gotta stick together?
1: The
0: black kings and queens.
1: But
0: yeah, okay.
1: For what?
2: That's the question, David.
0: Because now people are being punished for murdering people, and apparently they shouldn't be. I'm trying to make sense of it.
1: That makes Jim Crow look like Jim Sparrow. Yes.
0: There you go. Yes, of course. Mm-hmm. Okay, and it goes on.
12: That young boy, he was defending his guy.
0: He was defending his GD self.
1: Mm-hmm.
2: Well, they didn't see it that way. Most witnesses.
0: Oh, my God.
12: It's like they're doing this to Carmelo. Guess what? It could be your child. Little kids out here. It could be you. They say that it's not about race, but there was not one goddamn black person on that jury. It was automatically about race. I don't want to hear that bull.
0: Why was there no black jurors again?
1: Because the black potential jurors all said that they would have trouble convicting a young black male.
0: Right.
1: So they were dismissed.
0: Yeah. But apparently that's wrong, and they should have been allowed on the jury so that they wouldn't have convicted. Okay.
2: This really...
0: That's not the way it works.
2: This is a real stretch, this one.
1: It is.
0: Of course. Yeah. Of course it is.
2: This is a real stretch.
0: Yes. You got to invent it.
1: Mm-hmm.
0: It's like the Southern Poverty Law Center.
1: Yes.
0: I mean, you got to invent stuff now. I mean, anybody that's looking at this objectively understands that justice was served, but for the Metcalf family, it's never going to be served.
2: No. Their child was killed.
1: Yeah.
0: Yes. And My goodness.
2: And there is no doubt of the person who did it.
0: Did you hear what Austin Metcalf's dad said?
2: No, I didn't.
0: In the courthouse? He said, we were robbed.
1: Yeah.
0: And then he's talking to Anthony, who just put his head down. He would not look up. And he said, don't look down. He said, my boys weren't bullies. My son's death destroyed the person I used to be. He does not exist anymore. People think grief is sadness. It is not. It is rage. Pure, unfiltered rage.
1: Mm-hmm.
0: And that's when he slammed his fist down. And you can totally understand that. And to have people outside talking about how this was a travesty of justice, it's just disgusting to me. Said you failed your parents, you failed yourself, and you failed society. You don't belong in this community. A piece of me died with my son, and I'm expected to keep living. You're going to prison. I forgave you the day it happened. I don't forgive what you did. You can't look me in the eyes, but you can stab my bleeping son.
1: Mm-hmm.
0: Yeah. I mean, you can see, man. It's, you can't imagine a parent going through something like that.
1: It's awful.
0: With your kid. He also said, this was never about race. It's about right and wrong. The public's response sickens me. The moral decay is frightening. And that's what we're hearing with a lot of this stuff. And then you have a sitting congressperson adding to it?
1: Oh, yeah, of course. Democrat Representative Jasmine Crockett. Well, she gave her thoughts on Carmelo Anthony being found guilty of murder and sentenced to 35 years in prison.
0: Okay.
13: Black women, especially black women who have black male children,
14: mm-hmm.
13: live in fear and agony every single day. A fear and agony.
0: If a kid's going to stab somebody?
1: Yeah.
0: Or kill somebody? Well, if you're looking at statistics.
2: Where is this argument?
13: A fear and agony that I promise you, the Metcalfs probably never spent a day living that way.
14: Mm-hmm.
13: And we're going to have just some real conversations about race
2: no,
13: in this country.
0: No, you don't want to have a conversation.
2: We don't want, you don't.
0: You want to talk and have everybody else listen and agree with you.
2: There's no conversation here.
0: People are done with it.
2: Stop lecturing me about we need to have a conversation, okay?
0: Does Jasmine understand that the other kid is dead? He's not coming back. And you're saying that the real tragedy...
2: Yeah, that's exactly what she's saying.
0: Is the other kid's mom?
2: Yeah.
0: Having to go through this?
2: Yeah.
0: Oh, my goodness.
1: Who, by the way, was seen leaving the courthouse doing the, like, heart hand signal and yelling out to her son's supporters, racist.
2: Yep.
1: She's in a luxury vehicle driving away.
0: Right. Where'd all that money go? All the GoFundMe stuff for the defense.
2: Well, I know there's a civil suit to recoup some of that and give it to the victim's family.
1: Yeah, the wrongful death suit that's been filed that honestly probably would not have been filed had they not decided to try to take this to trial.
2: Right.
1: And, I mean, listen, man, that family did that kid wrong so many different ways. He's responsible for his actions. I'm not saying that he's not. I mean, yes, he killed somebody. He murdered somebody. But they had an opportunity to actually go out and get a really good legal defense team, and they didn't do it. Then the lawyers that they got were like, take a plea deal for crying out loud. They've got you dead to rights. No, we're taking this to trial because somebody told them this could be like a civil rights hero case. And now that kid would have had an opportunity, potentially, taking a plea deal to be out of prison in his maybe late 20s, maybe early 30s. Now he's going away for 35 years because the family got told, hey, you can cash in on this. That sucks.
0: Yeah.
1: They're terrible people.
0: Oh, yeah. That's part of the culture. I mean, it's what it is. You hope people will wake up to it.
2: Very sad all the way around, all the way around.
0: Yep. Okay. Other stories
2: out
0: there. But
2: I do feel like justice was served.
1: For sure.
2: You know, that part, at least I can walk away going, well, justice was served.
0: Yeah.
2: There was a trial. And by the way, that jury, their minds were made up pretty quickly.
0: Mm-hmm. It was just obvious.
2: Yeah, it took them like, what, 4 minutes to come to a verdict?
1: Well, they were behind.
0: Well, if you followed it at all, the defense, it fell apart.
1: Yeah.
0: I mean, they had nothing. Yeah. Their own witnesses were no good.
2: Mm-hmm.
0: Okay, other news out there. NBA Finals, Spurs-Knicks, Game 4. Oh, pressure on New York, as far as I'm concerned. You had this lead, and now, if the Spurs take Game 4...
2: Ooh. Although the two games they've won were both in San Antonio, so...
0: For the Knicks,
2: I mean, the home team has lost every game so
0: far. That's true.
2: It's crazy.
0: That's true. David, you talked about this a little bit yesterday, but Stephen A. Smith did also join the chorus of people blaming Trump for the Knicks' loss. I don't know if you actually heard what Stephen A. said on that. Do you want to hear it?
1: Sure.
0: Okay. Of course. All right.
5: Our president showed up in New York City last night. And needless to say, what I feared would happen ended up happening. The New York Knicks lost. And obviously, I'm blaming him. Why am I blaming him, ladies and gentlemen? It's very, very simple. Because the president disrupted our mojo. I've said this on many occasions over the last 24 hours, and I'm saying it again. The man messed things up.
0: Mess up the mojo.
2: Whatever that means.
0: If a team's locked in, can anyone really mess with your mojo? It's more about you than anything else and outside distractions, isn't it?
2: Yeah.
0: Well, you also know that Trump had talked about Stephen A., and he was asked, hey, Stephen A. was blaming you, sort of thing. And you had that clip where he talked about Stephen A.'s IQ. Like, for president, how'd that go?
10: ESPN commentator Stephen A. Smith, who was talking about running for president, said he would blame you if the Knicks lost the game. How do you respond to that?
11: I think he's a nice guy. But you need a certain aptitude to run for president. You need a high IQ. I'm not sure that Stephen has that. I don't think he does, actually.
2: There you go.
0: And so then, Stephen A. responded.
2: Of course he did.
5: You want to talk about IQ? I could say I put my IQ up against yours any day of the week. I could go one better.
0: Ooh.
5: I could ask you why you've been running from me the last year since I wanted to talk to you. I could ask you to debate me since you think you that dude, okay? We can go a myriad of ways with all of this.
0: I like that. You've been running from me. He's the president of the United States.
2: Sit down with Stephen A. Smith? No, you're not coming.
1: Well, Stephen A. loves this stuff, though.
0: Oh yeah, he does. He does.
2: Well, the president noticed him.
1: Well, I'm not blaming him for milking this for everything it's worth.
0: Well, the other part, man, I don't think Stephen A. or a lot of people liked what the NBA commissioner Adam Silver had to say about Trump.
14: He was a fixture at NBA at Madison Square Garden. You guys remember, all of you, when you played here, not Draymond, but back in the old days, he had courtside seats. He was here all the time. He was at drafts, so he's a genuine Knicks fan.
0: Yeah, and this is the craziest part to me. Even Whoopi Goldberg defended Trump on going to the game.
1: What?
0: Did you hear this?
1: No.
0: Dude.
15: Trump and Mayor Mamdani are Knicks fans and have been. They're New Yorkers. I think anybody who is a Knicks fan should be there. You earn the right as a Knicks fan. I don't care who you are. I don't have to like you.
0: Oh!
2: Joy's waiting to get in there somehow. You hear her in the background like it sounds like a lawnmower.
0: Here you go.
2: Yeah.
0: That was amazing. I thought it came through my mind. Something we've talked about many times. You've said it, Scott, is sports brings people together.
2: It does.
0: A lot of times it can. Even Whoopi's saying, hey, he deserves to be there. He's a Knicks fan.
2: Right.
0: Well, didn't think I'd hear that. David, what is the story out of Oregon, the medical story?
1: Yeah, I mentioned this during What's Your Story, but just to flesh it out a little bit more, it's these parents who are suing OHSU because they had a daughter go in for a valve replacement, and it was some sort of artificial valve, and she wasn't responding post-surgery. Her heart wasn't able to start beating on its own. And so after a few days, doctors were getting the family together and saying, okay, we're going to have to make end-of-life decisions. Let's consider organ donation. They said, well, we could transfer her to a specialist to get an artificial heart, but she may not survive the trip because it would have to be up at Seattle Children's instead of there in Portland. The parents rolled the dice. They got her there in Seattle. And doctors there found out relatively quickly, hey, they put the valve in upside down.
0: Unreal.
1: So they're getting ready to pull the plug on this 13-year-old girl, all because the surgeon put the damn valve upside down.
2: Well.
1: Like, I'm not saying I could perform heart surgery. My goodness, no, I could not. You do not want me in that operating room. But I like to think that if I did go through all of the training, I would know which way was up.
0: Yeah.
1: Like, this isn't putting together IKEA furniture, for crying out loud.
0: No, that's something that just can't happen.
1: So they're suing for, like, $17 million.
0: Yeah, don't blame them. Scott, you mentioned this. World Cup kicks off tomorrow. Mm. You don't seem too excited.
2: Well, I'm not. I don't care. I'm not a soccer.
0: You're not alone, because I don't care either. David, I think you care, what, 2%?
1: I don't care at all.
0: Okay. 54% of Americans... not at all interested.
2: Yeah. It's soccer. Whatever.
0: And another 14% not very interested. So that's more than two-thirds. Only 13% say very interested.
2: I mean, if you like soccer, that's fine. You want to watch, you know, 1-0 games, 2-1, that's fine.
0: Yeah, I'm just not a soccer person.
2: Me either. I don't care.
0: But
2: if the USA advances to the championship round or something, okay, I'll watch.
1: I won't.
2: Yeah. Yeah, I'll watch it, though. Yeah,
0: 60% won't watch at all. Oh, we got to get to the whole main Senate race, which is wild, and the five stories we're watching today coming right up.

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0: The Markley, Van Camp, and Robbins Show. Jamie Markley, David Van Camp, Scott Robbins, and the five stories we're watching today.
1: One, two, three, four, five.
2: Number five, Democrats in Maine have nominated a Nazi named Graham Plattner, a.k.a. the Oyster Fuhrer, to be their Senate candidate. Number four, Carmelo Anthony sentenced to 35 years in prison for murdering Austin Metcalf at a high school track meet in North Texas. Number three, President Trump says the bombing of Iran is about to resume. He said, hey, I'm just letting you know in case you're away from a television for a little while. Number two, it's kind of interesting. There was a story that I read the other day that the Strait of Hormuz is leaking, leaking oil, rather. And the point is that there are people who are actually getting oil out through the Strait of Hormuz. It's not leaking, like, physically. It's more just like they're turning transponders off of boats and getting around everybody. Mm-hmm. And while the president has sort of confirmed that in a way, he said millions of barrels of oil are out of Iran every night. He goes, I'm going to tell you, we're doing it. I'm going to tell you because they just figured it out. Iran did. So now they figured it out. I can tell you it was very hard for me. I wanted to say it so badly. That's a quote. But
3: the Trumps, sure.
2: We're taking the oil.
4: They made them look like big whales. They were going through and they were mystified by it.
2: And then number one, well, bad news here. Inflation rose 4.2% year over year last month, the highest in 3 years, and in line with expectations, mostly driven by the cost of energy. 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
0: Okay, apparently there's an online debate going on. This incident that happened, and it's gone viral. Don't know if you've heard about it. It's this older man and a 7-year-old kid. And the video shows a mother defending her 7-year-old daughter after the kid flipped off an elderly man at the grocery store.
4: You do that.
0: She supposedly gave him the finger, Scott, because he was moving too slow and was in her way.
4: I understand your frustration.
0: The mother then confronts the man, and he admits he called her rude, but also admits he is old and kind of slow. And his tone is, you know, pretty much chilled out. The mother says the girl can't be rude because she's only 7.
2: Oh, yeah. that's a lie.
4: I was going to say, anybody ever have a 7-year-old? Well, yeah.
0: Got it. Mm-hmm. Okay. The man disagrees and adds, I'm her elder, and she needs to show me a little respect. Okay. So who's in the wrong?
4: Well, a 7-year-old kid shouldn't be flipping anybody off.
0: Right. All right. Yeah, where'd they learn that, Mom?
4: Yeah, exactly.
2: I'm just trying to imagine what would happen if I flipped off an elderly man when I was 7 in the presence of my mom.
0: Oh, my gosh,
2: no,
0: dude!
2: That would not have gone well for me.
4: Nope.
0: Darlene Markley, rest in peace. Oh, my goodness, dude. Yeah. I wouldn't have been able to sit for a week.
4: I would have took a beating from my mother, and she would have told my dad I got another beating when he got home.
0: This is the Markley, Van Camp, and Robbins Show. And deserved it.
4: Yes.
0: Man, oh, man. Yeah, it's crazy. All right, biggest story today, if there's one, David.
2: If there's one, I suppose it's President Trump saying that the bombing will continue in Iran, which I think there are a lot of people, and I'm one of them, that said, you know what? The bombing should have stopped the moment the ceasefire was no longer a ceasefire.
0: Yeah. Yeah, I don't disagree with that. Oh, we also got to get to Maine. And a lot of people, you're looking at now like, well, it's just another political story. And other people are saying, wait a second. There's a dude with a Nazi tattoo that just got the nominee for Senate in the Democratic Party.
2: Yes.
0: What has happened to us as a country? It's wild. Oh, and the story about the Air Canada pilot, the fake credentials. Got to get to that. And what's your story? Straight ahead.

0: Peek-a-boo. Peek-a-boo. Smile.
1: Smile, buddy.
0: Come on, smile.
2: Oh, honey, he's still not smiling.
1: Maybe he's not a smiler.
2: Yeah, maybe he's just not a happy baby.
1: Maybe he's just being a boy. You know how boys are.
2: Or maybe he's teething. Oh, poor baby. I think his gums hurt.
1: Maybe he's just tired.
2: Or maybe his tummy hurts. He didn't eat that much.
1: Maybe he's not ticklish.
2: You think maybe he's scared of the dog?
1: Maybe he'll outgrow it. Maybe it's a phase. Maybe he just doesn't like smiling.
2: Maybe he has autism, and we can definitely do something to help.
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0: The Markley, Van Camp, and Robbins Show. I'm Jamie Markley, the Gen Xer, the Millennial, David Van Camp, and the Boomer. Sorry, the sexy Boomer, Scott Robbins. Mm-hmm. Had to get that in there.
1: Yep.
0: If you ever wondered how does Legacy News take a troubling story and soft sell it? ABC on Graham Plattner. In Maine.
2: His path to the nomination, though, complicated by a string of recent controversies and his past, including sexually explicit text messages he acknowledged sending to up to six women when he was first married in 2023. The New York
0: alleged 12, but whatever.
2: The New York Times also speaking to several of Plattner's ex-girlfriends who described, quote unquote, unsettling behavior. One even saying that he was physical, which Plattner denies.
0: He denies it.
1: Oh, okay. Yeah, so it's not true.
0: Okay, got it. Yeah.
2: There are also questions about a Nazi symbol tattooed on his chest, which Plattner said he did not know the significance of.
0: He didn't know.
3: But what did he think it was? Has anybody asked that?
0: Well, there were other people who said he absolutely knew who it was or knew what it was, because he came to the campaign and said, I got a troubling tattoo.
3: Yeah. If you're going to say that, what did you think it was?
1: And he also referred to it by its name. I mean...
3: Yeah, exactly.
1: In the past. And also, what's been pointed out is from people who were also stationed in, like, Central and Eastern Europe, where mm-hmm. you do have tattoo parlors that proudly display options for Nazi tattoos. Mm-hmm. They're sorted usually by, you know, theme. So if you're picking something off of the wall, it probably would have been right next to, like, an SS and a swastika decal.
0: Right. He didn't know.
3: Yeah, if you got choices now, they just added Plattner to the choice.
0: There you go. Get the Plattner.
3: His tattoo.
0: Yeah. There goes on.
2: Since had covered up, an oyster farmer and Marine combat veteran Plattner telling voters...
0: Uh-oh, that got Van Camp.
1: I like that. The oyster farmer. Right. The guy really doesn't make any money off of the oyster farm because everything goes to his mom's restaurant.
0: Well, and then the website for it was created after the campaign.
1: Yeah.
0: Which is pretty hilarious. See, he's the everyman.
3: His parents have paid for everything in his miserable life.
0: And goes on.
2: Voters that he is a changed man after grappling with PTSD and depression. And despite concerns from some Democratic senators, key progressives like Bernie Sanders and Elizabeth Warren sticking by him over the course of that primary.
0: Yeah, credibility there, huh?
3: Believe all women.
0: Except that one.
3: Yeah.
0: And the other was that talked about him. Why is that, Graham? Because they're lying.
1: Yeah.
0: But you know, there's going to be more that comes out. That's what we're hearing anyway.
1: What was one of the lines that he allegedly said? That he has a fantasy about somebody, about a guy breaking into his house so that he can rape him?
0: Yeah.
1: But not in a gay way?
0: Yeah.
1: Just to show dominance.
0: Show dominance.
1: Okay.
3: The nut.
0: Yeah,
3: he's a nut.
1: Like is he a Senate candidate or an extra on It's Always Sunny in Philadelphia? I don't understand.
3: Yeah, no kidding.
1: This is just twisted, man.
0: And then he said nothing out there that's really concerning is going
1: to
0: come out?
1: Yeah, he was on Morning Joe today, and Mika Brzezinski was trying to, again, soften the image of Graham Plattner.
0: Mm-hmm. Oh, yeah.
4: You say there's nothing out there that could be concerning. And this may seem a little bit rich.
5: There's nothing out there. I just want to make this clear. There's nothing out there that's actually concerning. People will make everything seem very concerning because that's what people do in politics.
0: Got it.
3: See, yeah, probably not. Yeah. But if there is, well, people are making it up.
0: Right.
1: Yeah. It's like we spend the better part of a decade fretting over dog whistles, and a guy shows up with a damn Nazi tattoo, and it's like, not really troubling.
0: Right, exactly. What's the big deal? I didn't know what it was.
1: Remember when Al Sharpton went on national television and said that because Trump used the word riggers, that was a dog whistle for the N-word?
0: Yes, that's right.
1: He's referring to people who rigged an election.
0: Yes. Right. I remember at the time saying, we can't say anything that rhymes with that now. You can't say trigger.
1: No, you can't.
0: Can't say something's bigger.
1: No.
0: Yeah?
1: Larger than, please, sir. No dog whistles here.
0: You get those little bites? Can't say it.
3: Easy.
1: We call them no-see-ums.
0: Well, yeah. I mean, you can't say grave digger. Oh! What do you say then?
3: Man who digs graves? I don't
0: Oh, goodness.
3: And he can't say man either.
0: Yeah,
3: person.
0: Probably not.
3: Yeah.
0: Some of this reminds me, it's like you get out in front of it ahead of time. Well, there's going to be stuff that comes out, but it's it's not that big a deal. Yeah. But they'll try to sell it that way. All I can think right now with, you know, the whole news this week of California, the L.A. mayoral race, and then, well, at least the governor's race, Steve Hilton's going to be in the final two. But how the vote flipped in the mayoral race and the night of the election, Kornacki on NBC. Well, remember, the mail-in, going to be huge here, okay? It's really not over. And you've probably seen the stories where the homeless addicts in L.A. are saying, yeah, they paid us to vote.
1: Yeah.
3: I've seen a bunch of them.
0: Yes.
3: Yeah.
0: There's a whole another story.
3: For like 20 bucks.
0: In the Post. Talking about it. Tracking down these different people saying, yeah, they paid us to vote. But then when you say, well, there's fraud. There's no fraud.
3: What evidence do you have?
0: A whole another story.
3: For like 20 bucks.
0: In the Post. Talking about it. Tracking down these different people saying, yeah, they paid us to vote.

0: Between that and seekers. Defunding NPR, man, we're screwed.
1: Wow.
2: Truth to power. All right. It's that time. We do it a couple of times a day. Go around the table. It may not be the biggest story out there, but it caught your attention. David, what's your story here?
0: This is just wild. There is an Air Canada pilot who did have his pilot's license, but for 17 years, he was flying without an extra certification that was required. Yeah. Jeffrey Wall is his name, from Ontario. He was discovered to have been flying with a forged credential since he was promoted to captain in 2009. So when you're promoted to that position, you're required to take or to have an airline transport pilot license, which is obtained by or partly by passing a series of written exams. He never did it, but he got forged paperwork, and for 17 years, flying hundreds of flights, no one checked on him until very recently. They were doing an audit, and they said, hey, this doesn't look right. So one police official said, this is very similar to a doctor that is licensed to practice family medicine but is doing brain surgery in their office.
1: Yeah.
0: Like, no, you don't actually have the qualifications to do what you're doing. That being said, you know, so he's being charged with, like, fraud and possession of counterfeit materials, things like that. To me, I'm like, well, I think you also need to be reviewing this extra certification, because if this guy was doing it without incident for 17 years, I don't know, maybe just let him have it.
2: You're looking for results here.
0: Yeah.
2: You guys had good results.
1: Sound like they've been in America for 10 years. What?
2: I know. Asking to show some form of identification. Well, that's racist.
1: Absolutely.
2: Man. All right, Scotty, what do you got for your story?
1: Los Angeles Mayor Karen Bass. Her brother is suing the city after his Malibu home burned down in the Palisades fire.
2: The brother suing?
1: Yes.
2: That's awesome.
1: Kenneth Bass and his wife filed a lawsuit last month alleging they were injured due to smoke inhalation and suffered distress and anguish. They're one of thousands of people now who have filed lawsuits, property owners, against the city of Los Angeles and the state of California. Where this will go, I don't know. But I'll tell you what, Thanksgiving meal is going to be a whole lot different when old brother Basket's there.
0: I know.
2: Well, you wonder, maybe she wants a piece of the action. I don't know.
1: Could be.
2: Could she blame him for suing the city?
1: No, he's upset. He's house by house.
2: Well, yeah. Think about that conversation. Please don't sue.
1: Yeah.
2: What am I supposed to do? Are you going to give me the money?
1: Right. Your house is standing.
2: And that's the thing. If Spencer Pratt was in it, he would be using that like crazy.
1: I would think, yeah.
2: I guess Rahman's not going to use that.
0: No.
2: Oh, boy. Okay. For my story, we're going to go to a museum. And a very unfortunate thing that just keeps happening again and again and again. And this is the Vagina Museum.
1: No, this
2: is in Britain. Yeah.
1: The Vagina Museum.
2: Yes, it's aimed at destigmatizing gynecological anatomy. Scott, try to be an adult here, would you?
3: Please.
2: Here's the problem. Yeah. They've got this whole display going on because they're highlighting menopause. You know, there's different features they'll have for weeks at a time. And this is called menopause. What's changed? And so as part of that display, they have these different, like, little rectangular magnets.
1: Yes.
2: That are on this board. Well, there's a particular one that keeps being stolen, and they'll replace it, and then someone else steals it. It's the magnet that says MILF on it. People keep stealing it. It's like, where's the MILF magnet?
1: Right.
2: And it's gone again. And according to the story that I'm reading, it's hilarious. We got a quote here from the museum. In this display, we had a magnet which said MILF, and it got stolen so many times that we gave up. We are delighted that our MILF visitors feel represented, but couldn't afford to keep on replacing our MILF magnet.
1: Sell them in the gift shop.
0: Are we going to get like a MILF week of visibility?
2: Cool. I'm not going to get in the way of it. It depends on what they want to do. Part of this statement also said language matters. It reflects and reinforces stereotypes entwined with misogyny, ageism, and ableism. How then might we rethink our language? How can we reclaim existing language? And how

0: might we introduce new language into the mix? See, it was all fun with the MILF talk until you got to all the nonsense.
1: Man, I don't know if I can read this other part.
2: Probably not.
0: Well, David wants to hear it.
3: I do want to
0: hear it. And I can hear him saying, dude.
2: I know.
0: You got to risk it for the biscuit, don't you? Do you want to hear what it is?
2: Here we go.
0: It says, certain magnets get more faded and bedraggled as they're handled, revealing which words resonate most with visitors. Okay, makes sense.
2: Are they all done in acronyms?
0: No, they're not.
2: Okay.
0: I don't know.
2: You decided not to, no.
0: Can you say horny? You can, right? It's
2: sure.
0: No big deal. All right. Yeah. It says, what does it mean that horny, hot, sexless, witch, climax, unashamed, hormonal, sweaty are all among the words our visitors interact with most? I might have had to take one or two out. That prime, matriarch, invisible, caring, wakeful, compassionate are among the least. What does that say?
3: Because some are funny and some are not.
0: Exactly.
3: I mean, come on.
2: Well, yeah.
0: I think the Vagina Museum might be taking itself just a tad serious. Crying out loud.
4: And I'll need to show my vagina?
0: Whoa!
3: Whoa.
0: Where did that come from?
2: Kamala.
3: Calm down.
2: It takes a tour through there. That's one of the...
0: I don't know.
2: You push the button and her voice comes out. Yes.
0: All I hear now, I see that word in print. All I hear is Trump saying, and her cat named Vagina. Of course. Okay. Why is someone stealing a bunch of banana chips? Yeah, we got Nimrod's in the news coming up.

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0: The Markley, Van Camp, and Robbins Show. 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So if you're saying, I want the results, but I don't want all that other stuff, you should check this out.
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0: All right, news update, David Van Camp.
1: President Trump talking about getting oil out from Iran because he's ready to just take it, and apparently we already have. Here he is.
3: I can say it now, something you didn't know. Do you know we've been taking out millions of barrels of oil? Nobody knows it. You know who doesn't know about it? Iran until right now. We took out the other night 22 ships. Late at night with no lights, because they don't have any radar, because we blasted the crap out of it. We took out, that's why oil is $85 a barrel.
0: We blasted the crap out of it.
1: They don't have radar. They really can't see too much. And so, yeah, late at night, no lights. We're taking 22 boats filled with oil.
0: There will never be another one like him.
1: No.
0: I mean, you look to the future. It could be JD. It could be Rubio. I just can't picture. They don't know until now.
1: Yeah.
4: Nobody's as wild.
0: No. Man, oh, man.
1: Mm-hmm.
0: So where do you think this is? Are we going like months and months and months? Or do you think a deal is actually going to get done before the 4th of July?
1: Oof. No, I don't see it.
4: Nope, me either.
0: Okay. All right.
4: How about you?
0: I'm hopeful, man.
4: I'm hopeful, too.
0: But I am starting to feel a little bit like Charlie Brown in the football. Lucy's holding it there. I'm like, see, I think we're onto something here, but who knows? All right, we got to get to Nimrod.
5: When the going gets tough.
6: Damn it, this is too hard.
5: The dumb get dumber.
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5: It's Nimrod's in the News on the Markley, Van Camp, and Robbins Show.
6: I love the poorly educated.
0: All right. Nimrod's in the News. We go to Florida, where 59-year-old Annette Nichols was arrested after she was caught stealing $300 worth of banana chips from a grocery store.
4: Banana chips?
0: Yeah, each packet cost $6.49. But the thing is, Annette didn't steal them all at once. According to the cops, she has been coming into the store over the past few weeks and swiping the same banana chips every time. They say she's done it at least 6 times.
4: Wow. Likes banana chips.
0: But she's doing many to get to the $300 mark. There are other locations involved as well.
4: Oh.
0: She would go through self-checkout, scan one or two, and leave the rest without paying. When she was caught, she had 13 bags of banana chips in her car, allegedly from multiple public store locations.
4: Huh.
0: One store manager would limit how many bags they put out at one time, knowing someone's stealing the banana chips. What is the deal with you and the banana chips? And that is Nimrod's in the News. You know, everybody's talking about these weight loss injections because, yeah, the results look dramatic. 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
0: The Markley, Van Camp, and Robbins Show. 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
1: Yep.
0: Sorry, I was laughing. I saw the Trump post on Truth Social that Iran is all talk. The bully of the Middle East is all caps dead.
1: Right about that, yeah.
0: Said more strikes are coming.
1: Oof.
0: Okay, so we'll be keeping you up to date on that.
1: So much for the ceasefire, I'm guessing, then, huh?
0: Yeah.
1: Yeah. Not to be a negative Nelly over here, but if they're all talk, then why have we been wasting our time talking to them for weeks?
0: Yeah. Yeah. That's a lot of people are frustrated.
1: Yeah.
0: You know.
15: David.
0: Nothing else? No one wants to say anything.
1: No, I'm just saying.
0: Everybody just wants it to be done.
1: Yeah, right. I mean, 4 to 6 weeks, and here we are.
0: I know. It does seem to be taking longer than it should. But we'll see where it goes after this. I remain hopeful by the 4th of July that this is wrapped up.
2: Well, it'd be a hell of a way to celebrate the 250, wouldn't it?
0: I'm not betting. Mm-hmm. Not doing that. But
1: yeah,
0: can remain hopeful. Okay, so more from protesters in Texas, David?
1: Yes, Carmelo Anthony, he was found guilty of murder for stabbing Austin Metcalf in the heart at a track meet in North Texas. And, well, he's been sentenced to 35 years in prison. And outside of the Collin County Courthouse yesterday, yeah, he had some supporters out there because they want to make this into some stupid civil rights thing. So okay. Here's the room temperature IQ crew.
0: All right.
16: Say his name!
17: Carmelo!
16: Say his name!
17: Carmelo!
16: When do we want him?
0: Well, you got it.
1: You got it, yeah.
0: He's going away. That's justice. Be careful what you wish for.
2: She's raspy.
0: Dude, your takeaway from a piece of audio is always incredible.
1: Yeah.
0: It's something I don't see coming.
1: Mm-hmm.
0: I'm so, you know, dumbfounded by the stupidity of the whole thing.
1: You got that.
0: That I missed the raspy, and now I need to hear it for myself. Yeah, I hear it.
2: Yeah, when she says, say his name.
16: His name.
17: Carmelo!
16: What do we want?
0: Yeah.
2: Yeah.
0: Ah! A little bit of that.
2: What?
0: Yeah. Mm-hmm. If you were trying to imitate it.
1: It's mm-hmm. the old school Paul Mall, man.
0: Mm-hmm. Okay.
2: Oh, Paul Mall voice. I'm familiar with that one.
0: Well, people were having the conversation yesterday. Do you think there's going to be, like, you know, nationwide protests and then unrest and all that stuff? I don't see it happening.
1: No, that is the silver lining. As frustrating as it is to have these folks out there doing that and trying to make this something it's not, and Jasmine Crockett, Jemele Hill, all these other people who are just trying to make this into some race story and divide America further. Dude, the fact that there isn't a larger reaction from the activist class tells me. I mean, when Ben Crump even passes on this case.
0: Well, that is a tell.
1: It's like, yeah, it has nothing to do with civil rights. There's no angle here. It's ridiculous to suggest that there is one.
0: Does anybody ever ask any of these people, hey, you had witnesses, okay, to this whole thing? 4 out of the 6 were black.
1: No.
0: That said he was the instigator. It was on him. Carmelo. His fault. Metcalf was like a brother to me. It's a teammate. Does anybody ever ask these people that? How you could explain that?
1: It won't matter.
2: Doesn't.
1: Because anybody out there protesting in favor of the guy who stabbed another teenager in the heart,
0: yeah,
1: is beyond logic, beyond reason. They're morons.
0: Well said.
2: Well, the die was cast the minute they announced the verdict. I mean, there was no getting around it. That this was the angle.
0: Oh, it was the angle even before that.
2: Before it, yeah.
0: Oh, yeah.
2: I mean, when the trial started.
0: That yes, of course. Yeah.
2: And to come back with any verdict other than not guilty is not sufficient enough.
0: No. Minnesota, you know, there's been a lot of fraud.
2: What?
0: And you've got the whole investigation going on.
2: You mean with Tim Walz as governor there was fraud?
0: Oh, yeah.
1: Hey, but nobody cares about fraud more than Tim Walz.
2: Tim Walz
1: said so.
2: Yes.
0: Report from Fox. Get your reaction.
10: Faye Bernstein is her name, a 20-year state employee who worked in behavioral health services. She says she warned state leaders about weak oversight of contracts and grants years before the fraud scandal came to light. Bernstein says she was eventually sidelined, ostracized, and placed on investigatory leave. She told the House Oversight Committee she worked in an environment where employees feared being labeled racist for questioning fraud or mismanagement. Bernstein says that's exactly what happened to her.
0: Before we get to that quote, yeah, you're racist if you ask questions about this.
1: Yeah.
0: What's wrong with you? You're supposed to look the other way. Unbelievable.
11: Right. Oh, it was very intimidating. You lived in fear of being called racist. And that is life-changing. I am not confident speaking up about things anymore. It is very impactful.
0: No, you should be, actually, even more so now.
1: Right.
0: People should be able to speak out. We're all looking for truth and justice. At least the reasonable people are.
1: Yeah.
0: No matter what it is. And if somebody gets offended, well, tough, whatever.
10: The House Oversight Committee says it interviewed nearly 30 Minnesota whistleblowers. Some allege that after reporting fraud, DHS investigators photographed their homes and vehicles, monitored their phones, and sought information about their children.
0: Whoa!
1: Dang. Man. That's mafia stuff, man.
0: Yeah, better is. Believe it is, yes.
10: Governor Tim Walz has said he was unaware of employees being threatened, but that any intimidation would be inappropriate. Mm-hmm. Walz and Attorney General Keith Ellison have rejected claims they ignored warning signs of fraud.
0: So there's going to be proof of that, though, that they were told about it. I mean, there's emails. So we'll see where it goes. And I know none of us are going to be satisfied unless people actually go to jail.
2: No, Governor Goofball didn't know.
0: No.
2: Shocking this is coming out.
0: Yes.
2: Why wasn't I made aware of it?
0: As far as
2: you were in dance class, that's why.
0: Doing his jazz hands
2: right.
0: routine?
2: Yes.
0: Yes. House oversight, there's all these different committees, and then there's the one for Epstein. They're trying to get to the bottom of that. And you know who was going to be talking to him today? One Bill Gates.
1: Mm-hmm.
0: Oh, yeah. He was coached up on what to say ahead of time. I don't know if you saw the clip of him before he went into the courthouse. Or into the room?
12: I'm glad to be here voluntarily to testify.
0: Voluntarily? Got to put that in there. I'm here. Okay.
12: To help with the committee's work, I'll start with an opening statement in the hearing room. I hope my testimony is helpful to the important work of the committee to find justice for the victims.
0: Yes, important work. Yes. Better believe it. Anything going to come out of that, David?
1: No.
0: Yeah.
1: No, nothing's going to come out of it. I did see, I know it's the failing New York Times. Mm-hmm. They've got this big story they're rolling out about some of the behind-the-scenes stuff. It's part of a book that Maggie Haberman and is it Jonathan Swan, maybe? I can't remember who the co-author is. They're writing about Trump's, you know, rise back into politics and power. And some of it has to do with the Epstein stuff. At the DOJ, where mm-hmm. apparently Dan Bongino like burst into the room after the Attorney General Pam Bondi put out that statement that said, "Yeah, there's no client list with Epstein." And he's like, Pam, you're making us all look like a bunch of idiots right now. You're out there going on Fox News saying, I've got piles of stuff on my desk right now. And then you're not turning any of it over.
13: Oh, boy.
1: Apparently he was hot.
13: Well, you know, a lot of this is going to come out some point in time. But, man, when he and Cash Patel were talking about, oh, yeah, he killed himself. I'm telling you. I've seen it. Look at the... And the video's got, you're going to see it as far as the video. And then there's a minute missing in the video.
1: Yeah. And then they say that's just how, that's sometimes how security systems work.
2: You know.
13: Sometimes the VCR, the way it taped, the VCR.
2: Yeah. I didn't back time it right. I ran out of tape. And,
13: what? Hmm?
2: Yeah.
13: Yeah. Wait, sometime, I suppose, the truth will come out. I don't know.
2: Nah.
13: We'll see. You remember that time Bill Gates was interviewed? Was that CBS? And he was squirming all about the Epstein stuff? We still got a copy of that, I think.
14: It was reported at that time that you had a number of meetings with Jeffrey Epstein, who, when you met him 10 years ago, he was convicted of soliciting prostitution from minors. What did you know about him when you were meeting with him, as you've said yourself, in the hopes of raising money?
15: You know, I had dinners with him. I regret doing that. He had relationships with people he said, you know, would give to global health, which is an interest I have. You know,
13: right.
15: Not nearly enough philanthropy goes in that direction. You know, those meetings were a mistake. They didn't result in what he purported, and I cut them off. You know, that goes back a long time ago now, so there's nothing new on that.
14: Yeah. It was reported that you continue to meet with him over several years, and that, in other words, a number of meetings. What did you do when you found out about his background?
15: Well, and, you know, I've said I regretted having those dinners, and there's nothing, absolutely nothing new on that.
14: Is there a lesson for you, for anyone else looking at this?
15: Well, he's dead, so, you know, in general, you always have to be careful. And, you know, I'm very proud of what we've done in philanthropy, very proud of the work of the foundation. You know, that's what I get up every day and focus on.
13: Okay.
2: Yeah, okay.
13: What was the deal, David? Sometimes you have a better memory with this. There was something in the emails that Epstein, didn't he claim to know about, like, STDs that Bill had?
1: Yeah, like, that. Well, he was trying to figure out a way to get antibiotics and medication to his wife at the time because he'd been hooking up with Russian hookers.
13: Right.
1: Yeah, and he was afraid that she would get the clap, and... he wanted to figure out a way to not come clean about the hookers, but make sure that she didn't get the crotch rot.
13: Right. That was it.
2: Has anything ever good come from mingling with Russian hookers?
1: No, I don't think so.
2: I don't either. I mean, no designs for dishwashers or no, you know, help with education or anything. I mean, just...
1: Alfred Nobel after cavorting with Russian hookers says, Eureka, I've invented dynamite.
2: Spies, the crap. Golly.
13: I don't know. You don't want to smoke weed over there. Just ask Brittany Griner.
2: Yeah. No.
13: You don't want to do that. NBA tonight. It'll be game 4.
2: Yeah, well.
13: Spurs Knicks.
2: Yep.
13: As far as I know, Trump's not going.
1: Yeah.
13: Spurs fans are saying, come on.
2: Know by now if
13: go.
2: Going.
13: You should go. So Knicks owner James Dolan sat with Trump. They were together the other night. And when Trump was asked about it, also asked about the NBA a little bit. I don't know if you heard that clip.
2: Mm-mm. I have not.
13: Oh, it's interesting.
18: We talked a little bit about the NBA and about the game and the game's change. I said it's gotten rougher, which is a good thing, not a bad thing. It's gotten rougher. When you look at the way they guard people now, I don't remember them doing that 10 years ago. And he knows a lot about basketball, but it's good. It's good for the game.
19: Do you think the NBA
18: it's a tougher
19: away
18: game.
19: From the left wing stuff that they were getting criticized for?
18: Well, it's a little left wing. Yeah, I think so. It tends to be a little bit left wing, but it's great entertainment.
13: Well, there you go. So it's better. A little rougher.
2: Nothing inflammatory there. No.
13: I thought... After he said that, okay, I'm like, 10 years ago, that'd have been like during the Warriors run. Was it as physical as it is now? He's got a point there. Boy, I think it is a little more physical.
2: Really physical.
13: Well, you see what's happened to Wimby throughout the playoffs.
2: Yeah. I mean, they're saying he's playing dirty.
13: Oh, yeah, because he shoved Brunson and there was no call. That was bad, no call.
2: Right.
13: But as many times as he's been fouled, you know, it'll be interesting to see what happens tonight. Okay. Oh, the Alaska Senate race is really interesting. We got to get to that and the five stories we're watching today. Coming up.

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0: The Markley, Van Camp, and Robbins Show. Jamie Markley, David Van Camp, Scott Robbins, and now the five stories we're watching today.
1: One, two, three, four, five.
2: Number five, Democrats in Maine have nominated the Oyster Fuhrer, a Nazi named Graham Plattner, to be their Senate candidate. Number four, Carmelo Anthony sentenced to 35 years in prison for the murder of Austin Metcalf. He stabbed him in the heart at a high school track meet in North Texas. 35 years in prison. Number three, President Trump telling Fox News he's close to ordering new strikes against Iran, targeting the country's power plants, and more following the Apache helicopter being taken down near the Strait of Hormuz. Number two, also President Trump claiming the U.S. secretly took 22 ships that were transporting Iranian oil. Just took it in the middle of the night.
0: Yep.
2: And then number one, inflation rose 4.2% year over year last month, highest in 3 years and in line with expectations, mostly fueled by the cost of fuel.
3: Yeah, the bulk of it. Yeah.
2: Yep.
3: Not good.
4: Not good.
2: Nope. Let's wrap this thing up. All right.
5: Yep.
2: Those are the top five stories that we're watching today. 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
5: All right. I mentioned the Alaska Senate race. Dan Sullivan, I don't know if you've heard this. Our friends in Alaska, I'm sure, are familiar. Predicament, seeking a third term. Tough challenge in former Rep. Mary Peltola. But he's got to beat Dan J. Sullivan in the primary first. Another Dan Sullivan.
3: Yeah. Boy, that's
5: unfortunate. And then he's saying this guy's not in it for the right reason. Yeah. He's like a Democrat plant.
3: Oh, siphon off
2: vote. Trying to confuse. Sure.
3: Yeah, people.
2: Yeah, primary voters.
5: Mm-hmm. Yes. And the lieutenant governor there has said, yeah, there's credible allegations that he launched the candidacy to confuse voters. So then, you know, you go a little bit deeper into the story, and it's like, well, who is this other Dan J. Sullivan? Well, gee, he's given to that Democrat before.
3: Yeah. Seriously.
5: Yes. Yes.
3: Wow.
5: And this was, well, the real Dan Sullivan.
6: This is serious stuff. When people are going, oh, there's two Dan Sullivans, isn't that funny? No, it's cheating. And his whole purpose of running is to confuse Alaskans and make them think, Alaskan voters, that somehow he's me. Then, when he filed his campaign logo, his letterhead, his website, all had my campaign logo that I've had for 13 years.
5: Yeah, that would be confusing.
3: Mm-hmm. You know, they were going to try that in New York. Zorro Mondani was going to run.
5: Yeah, I understand. I was thinking to myself,
3: might have worked.
5: How you talk about you would have to approve names?
3: Yeah.
5: Well, if you got some sort of different name, it'd be tougher to do this.
3: Yes, it would be.
5: A guy like Mike Johnson, right. Not tough.
3: No.
5: Kamala, probably not going to happen.
3: No, yeah. There's very few.
5: You know? So there is something to having somewhat of a unique name. Mm-hmm. But you don't like that, Scott.
3: No, I don't. It should be a law.
5: This is the Mark the Van Camp and Robin Show. All right, David, biggest story today.
2: Biggest story of the day is, I guess, we're getting ready to go after Iran again.
5: Yeah. Yep.
3: Yeah, this time it sounds like power plants and bridges. Is that what I'm hearing?
5: You wonder if this was the plan that was talked about like a month ago?
3: Yeah.
5: If that's going to be the big one going
3: that's
5: forward.
3: Scuttlebutt right now, anyway.
5: Yeah. Yeah. Like going to hit him really hard.
3: Mm.
5: And if that happens, you can't say there wasn't patience trying to get a deal.
2: Yeah.
3: Oh, God. Yeah.
2: Some would say there's too much.
3: Yes.
5: Yeah, that's part of it. Bad Bunny had a private meeting with Pope Leo.
3: Get out of here.
5: You don't believe that, do you?
3: Pope Leo and Bad Bunny met?
5: Yes. You want that story?
3: Well, of course I do.
5: Okay, and another news update in the Robin's Trifecta all on the way.

0: Peekaboo. Peekaboo. Smile.
1: Smile, buddy.
0: Come on, smile. Oh, honey, he's still not smiling.
1: Maybe he's not a smiler.
0: Yeah, maybe he's just not a happy baby.
1: Maybe he's just being a boy. You know how boys are.
0: Or maybe he's teething. Oh, poor baby. I think his gums hurt.
1: Maybe he's just tired.
0: Or maybe his tummy hurts. He didn't eat that much.
1: Maybe he's not ticklish.
0: You think maybe he's scared of the dog?
1: Maybe he'll outgrow it. Maybe it's a phase. Maybe he just doesn't like smiling.
0: Maybe he has autism, and we can definitely do something to help.
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0: The Markley, Van Camp, and Robbins Show. Jamie Markley, David Van Camp, Scott Robbins. Got the Robbins trifecta coming up in just a few. News update, David Van Camp.
1: Well, I thought this was pretty interesting. So some folks with the Southern Poverty Law Center were testifying in Congress yesterday. The CEO, Brian Fair, Mr. Fair.
0: It's hilarious, isn't it? Yeah, it
1: testifying.
0: He's smug, too.
1: Oh, yeah, he is. Boy, his group is being charged with bank fraud for bankrolling hate groups using shell companies to do it. Well, he was asked about inconsistencies in the organization's classification of extremist groups, and get a load of this. We're back to an old talking point.
2: Explain to me the reason behind targeting groups like Turning Point USA, the Family Research Council, traditional Catholic groups as hate groups, but not groups like Antifa, Jane's Revenge, Youth Liberation Front.
3: We list groups that demonize or vilify people based on immutable characteristics or that express anti-government conspiracy theories.
2: Do you believe that Antifa and Jane's Revenge and Youth Liberation Front have committed violent acts?
3: Congressman McClintock, it's my understanding that the FBI has said Antifa is an ideology, not a group. So a group, if it's not a group, it wouldn't be identified on our list.
1: There you go. Antifa. It's just an idea, remember?
4: Are we ideas still saying
0: assault
4: this?
0: People?
1: It's just an idea that has organized tactics. They've got safe houses in places like Portland and Seattle. They've got a flag, for crying out loud. Hell of an idea.
5: Mm-hmm. I thought this thing had already been put to bed, that they are, in fact,
1: a terrorist
5: organization.
1: And that's because they lifted something former FBI Director Christopher Wray said years ago when talking about Antifa, or when he was asked about Antifa, and they took him completely out of context, or they took the conversation and his statement completely out of context, where he's talking about how hard it is to pin this down because it is kind of an ideology. It's not like one massive centralized group. But there absolutely are groups, physical groups, that say we are Antifa.
0: Yes. And we got a heck of an idea.
1: Yeah.
0: Woo! It's unreal.
5: What are we doing?
0: I know. Chip Roy had a good question for the same dude from the SPLC, Mr. Fair.
6: I love Chip Roy.
7: How many extremist Islamic groups do you have of the 1,500 or so organizations you have on your hate map?
3: Again, anyone can go to our website.
7: My office has been looking over it and can't really find one.
3: Again, it is the SPLC's.
7: You think SPLC can provide us a list of the Islamic-oriented groups that you have on your hate map?
3: Mr. Roy, we don't target any group because of its religion.
7: Really?
3: I want to be clear about that.
7: Really?
0: Right.
3: Yes, that's exactly right. We target no group because of its religion. We target groups because they express statements and engage in activities that demean and vilify.
7: So you brought up LGBT groups
3: a second ago.
7: So you brought up LGBT groups a minute ago. So you think there's a bunch of Islamic groups that are pro LGBTQ? Is that the position of the SPLC? I just want to make sure the record is reflecting that.
0: Yes. Well done, man. Yeah, it's ridiculous.
5: I mean, I'm sitting here, and you listen to that stuff, and this guy's sitting there just flat out lying.
0: Yes.
5: At a congressional hearing.
0: Yeah, it happens all the time, unfortunately.
5: Gosh.
0: How do you think the three of us get so cynical? We all used to be happy people.
5: I know. I know. Southern Poverty Law Center does good things. They're out there fighting against racism. Great. And you find out, no, they're not.
0: Of course not. No.
5: Jeez.
0: You just change the language and stuff. That's
5: and, you know, you were
0: it.
5: Told over the years, you know, you got to watch those guys because I don't know if they're in the up and up.
0: Ah. Oh, you're talking about like years and years
5: ago. Yeah, yeah, yeah.
0: Before you started following it every day.
5: Actually following it, yeah.
0: Yes. I was just telling a guy I know the other day, I'm like, if you go back a number of years, we were all on the left side. Now, some further than others, but certainly three recovering liberals.
5: Yeah.
0: But what changed? We started doing this every day.
5: Right.
0: That was exactly. It was like, hold on a second. And at different points in time, you're like, wait a second. These freaking people lie like crazy. What's the truth?
5: Sometimes I just want to collect baseball cards and go out and ride my bike.
0: Yeah. That doesn't pay very well, Scott.
5: No, I'm not. I tried that.
0: I know.
5: Work. No.
0: Blaine Zeppelin Records doesn't pay much anymore either. But this is a lot more fun. Get to talk about a number of different things.
5: Yes.
0: And if you want, you know, me to bring in some music because you're a music guy, I can.
5: So are you.
0: Yes.
5: So is David. We all are.
0: Well, I would never have played this music, but you would have. Bad Bunny.
5: If I were still at it, yeah.
0: The top 40?
5: If I were still at it, I'd be the saddest person in America.
0: Yeah. Be playing a whole lot of Bad Bunny.
5: Rightfully so.
0: Yes, very much so. He met with Pope Leo. I mentioned that. You didn't believe me.
5: Well, that's a weird combo.
0: They're not saying what they talked about.
5: How does he even get invited?
0: I don't know. It was a private meeting in Madrid.
5: Weird. Just okay.
0: Yeah.
5: Well, who do you send it? Do you call his people and say, hey, I'm going to be in town?
0: They're both there at the same time. And Pope held a series of meetings following his massive gathering there in Madrid. And apparently he had time for the rabbit.
5: Why not? Okay.
0: But no one's saying, you know, exactly what they talked about.
1: He's rebranding now as Easter Bunny.
0: There you go.
5: Good one, David.
0: I know. It's like, do you always want to be bad? Could you be good, Bunny? I don't know. Easter Bunny's probably better, though. We just, I don't know. Would Casey Kasem be playing Bad Bunny?
5: Well,
0: if he was still in the game?
5: He might. He might. You know, he didn't want to give it up, so.
0: Okay, before we get to your trifecta, I don't know that I've ever asked you this question. In Top 40 Radio, because you were at it for years.
5: Yes.
0: You know, before you were at a rock station or anything else.
5: Yes.
0: Okay. What was the artist that you're playing that you're thinking in your mind, I am too old to be playing this dog crap? Can you remember what it would have been?
5: Probably started around the time of I Like Big Butts and I Can't Not Love. I'm like, what am I doing?
0: That was kind of fun, though. Sir Mix-a-Lot?
5: I'm like in my late 40s, though.
0: No,
5: wasn't. No, I wasn't. I was in my maybe late 30s.
0: Yeah.
5: And I was just like, I can't do this.
0: But it wasn't like some sort of boy band or...
5: Well, it could have been, I suppose, but...
0: I mean, you would have been playing the Macarena. You were still in Top 40 then.
5: And, you know...
0: Where you're like, what am I doing?
5: Color Me Bad and...
0: Oh, yeah.
5: Then New Kids on the Block and all that stuff, yeah.
0: Yeah. Was that embarrassing at all? Or are you just rolling with that? It was probably
5: I didn't really hang with my peer group much.
0: Got it.
5: I guess that probably was the deal.
1: You weren't singing I'm Gonna Sex You Up at karaoke?
5: I got a platinum from him, though.
0: From Color Me Bad?
5: Yes, I do.
0: Girl I knew wanted to go. I got her backstage.
5: Color Me Platinum.
0: Yeah.
5: Mm-hmm. Yep.
0: A goofy picture somewhere with Color Me Bad.
5: You do.
0: Yes.
5: The things we do for love are not necessarily the things we love to do.
0: Yeah, I didn't even go to the show.
5: You sent her?
0: Well, if I remember right, it was I did the backstage thing to make sure there were no shenanigans.
1: Oh, yeah. You're not going to leave. Yeah.
0: You never leave. Alone. No.
5: You got four hormone-charged, you know, dudes on the road for the first time.
0: Oh, yeah. No, yeah. Any show, you never leave the loved one behind at a backstage.
5: Not with a band.
0: No. But then when it started, it was her and her friend that went to the show.
5: Don't we know a guy that lost his girlfriend to a band? She ended up on the bus.
0: Well, I know one that met Gene Simmons the following night in a different town.
5: Oh.
0: I do know that. Yeah.
5: I know there's some Loverboy connection there somewhere, I thought.
0: Oh. Yo, you told me about that. Yeah. I didn't know that.
5: Yeah.
1: Yeah, Scott and I have this shared memory of Jamie Markley telling us a story about a guy losing his girlfriend to Loverboy.
0: Yeah. No.
5: Yeah, I do. I remember you telling me that.
0: No.
5: Oh, okay.
0: No. We're talking about the same guy. It was Gene Simmons.
5: What? Well,
0: there was a backstage, and then he whispered, like, I'm in a different town tomorrow night. I'd love to see you there. And she made the trip.
5: Okay.
0: Oh, yeah. Crazy. You ready for your big three, or did we already
5: start? No, I know who was Loverboy. It was me. I'm sure it was me now, because I remember who the guy was.
0: Do I know the guy? See, we're speaking in code.
5: I don't think you do, but I don't
0: know.
5: Maybe.
0: All right.
5: Yeah. No, she ended up in the next town over.
0: Oh, boy. All right, let's do a trifecta of people we knew that lost their lady to a band.
5: Band
0: here
5: member.
0: We go.
4: Are you ready? It's the three most important news stories of the day.
6: I hit the trifecta.
4: Well, at least according to Scott Robbins. It's the trifecta on the Markley, Van Camp, and Robbins show.
0: I had a date once with a girl, real quick. that weekend, but during the week, the word was she slept with a singer from Faster Pussycat, and I was out. Gone. I'm not doing that.
5: We have another mutual friend of ours, I'll make this quick, that Steven Tyler said, get on the bus with me.
0: I was there when that happened.
5: Let's light the candle on both ends?
0: Yes.
5: That one? Okay.
0: I was there for that.
6: I'm Casey.
0: Yes, Kasel. Casey, yes. The Scott Robbins trifecta, top three of the day.
5: Golly.
0: His top three stories.
5: Just save all these for the book.
0: I know.
6: I'm ready.
0: Yeah.
6: Three.
5: Nobody believed
0: it. He put his tongue in her ear.
5: I know he did.
0: Yes, he did.
5: Yeah.
0: Yeah, it's wild.
5: She resisted the Tyler.
0: Yeah. Okay. Yeah. Story three.
1: All right. Number three.
5: Yeah.
1: Congress is talking about the NFL and the antitrust stuff.
5: Yeah, the antitrust. And are they violating the law? Seems like they are. NFL Commissioner Roger Goodell, by the way, declined to testify. It follows the release of the Judiciary Committee and the report that they put out saying, hey, we got some problems here with the NFL. In order to watch the games, you got to have Amazon Prime. You've got to have Netflix. You've got to have Paramount. You've got to have ESPN. Nobody knows where to go, and they're bilking the customer if they want to watch their favorite team. So, anyway, they're pushing this forward. Where this goes, I don't know. But I think the question is fine. I mean, I think at least bringing it up is okay because it's right. They're right.
1: Right. Well,
5: it's a mess trying to figure things out.
1: Yeah, basically, they get a pass on normal monopoly rules for over-the-air broadcast. Mm-hmm. And the entire point of that, when it was initiated decades ago, was because, hey, you're sort of like providing a public service, as much as that sounds funny. I mean, that's kind of what they were doing. It's like, hey, as long as you're providing the people with your content, we'll allow you to sort of bend the rules when it comes to broadcasting.
5: Well, that was now, in 1961 when they brought that in.
1: And now, like Scott said, if you've got to have like 13 subscriptions in order to do it, well, that's not really part of the deal.
0: It's great that this is a story today because yesterday off air, I can't watch the Royals when they play the Cardinals or the Sox or the Cubs because they black it out and I pay for it.
5: Well, it's true. I mean, I pay for the stupid MLB channel and they black it out.
0: Yes.
5: It's like, hey, you know, my wife's a Cardinal fan. She's like, going to watch the Cardinals. We can't.
0: Right.
5: I said, well, I'm sorry, but it's blacked out.
0: But you could pay extra for that.
5: I didn't see any Bulls games this year.
0: Yeah.
5: Chicago Bulls.
6: None of that.
0: Scott Robbins trifecta top three of the day. Up to number
6: two.
5: Cardinals, we can't.
0: Right.
5: I said, well, I'm sorry, but it's blacked out.
0: But you could pay extra for that.
5: I didn't see any Bulls games this year.
0: Yeah.
5: Chicago Bulls.
6: On with
5: none of that.

0: that too. Let's flip this seat and let's take back the Senate. Mm-hmm. Considering the women who have come forward about his being abusive, I don't know about the term fighter. I don't think that's a good choice of words. But this is the same person, of course, Elizabeth Warren, who went after people like anybody at all who stepped out of line with the Me Too, women.
1: Yeah.
0: She was all about that. That's the hypocrisy of this whole thing, in my mind.
1: Oh, yeah.
0: This thing. Everybody was a Nazi. Everybody they didn't like was a Nazi.
1: Yes.
0: Trump's a Nazi. If you voted for him, you're a Nazi. Mm. If you voted for him, you are also hate women. You're also against women. And now all of a sudden you got a guy you're the champion of, and boom, there he is, right?
1: Yes.
2: And the countdown continues.
0: Sick to my stomach.
1: Got Robin's trifecta top three of the day.
2: And finally, one.
3: The perfect summertime cooling off snack.
0: I wish I'd have thought of this, but this is all over the internet now. People are using this as sort of hack. Summertime hack of short sorts is you take pineapple slices and you put Kool-Aid in a cup, and you put the pineapple slices in there and put them in the refrigerator for like 24 hours and bring them out, and you've got like this little Kool-Aid flavored piece of pineapple.
1: Okay.
0: I love this thing.
1: Really?
0: Those types of things. Yeah, I do. I
1: have
0: love
1: you it. Had it?
0: Not yet.
1: You're going to.
0: I'm absolutely going to. Yeah.
1: From your usual fare, that is a different kind of story to end with.
0: It is. I wanted to end on that note. I went nuts on a couple of other ones, decided to take it easy, off the accelerator a little bit for number three.
2: And there you have it.
1: Yes. News update. Nimrod's in the news. Come right up.

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0: The Mark McVay Camp and Robin Show. And I know there's heat wave in a lot of parts of the country. And if you're suffering from that, you're thinking, I'm waking up in the middle of the night. I'm sweating all over the place. Mm. Sometimes it may not be the heat. It might be your mattress. 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
0: Hip, hip.
1: Dude, it's like
2: I mangled that one.
1: You brought a badminton racket to the plate with you.
2: Wow. It was like, if you ever look like the words are marching.
0: News update, David Van Camp.
1: Sorry. The news update is that Scott is not having.
0: That's good. He's fine.
2: Wow. Yes,
0: all right. Fine. Oh, we got to get to Nimrod's. It's a quick one.
3: When the going gets tough.
4: Damn it, this is too hard.
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4: I love the poorly educated.
0: All right, real quick, Nimrod's in the News. This was at one of the biggest waterfalls in the world, 262 feet drop.
2: Yeah.
0: Tourist dropped his phone in the water not far from the fall. He goes in after his cell phone.
2: Oh,
0: almost got swept in. He got rescued just in time.
2: Dang.
0: That's Nimrod's in the News.
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12: Oh, honey, he's still not smiling.
11: Maybe he's not a smiler.
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14: Are you ready?
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0: We're
5: Let's do it.
14: The Markley, Van Camp, and Robbins Show. Jamie Markley, David Van Camp, Scott Robbins.
5: Yeah.
14: First off, congrats to Grant Plattner. Broke the glass ceiling.
1: Yeah.
2: He did, yeah.
14: First dude with a Nazi tattoo.
2: Yes.
14: To win a U.S. Senate nomination.
2: Probably not the first person who sexted before.
14: No.
1: Oh, no, not even by a long shot, no.
2: But proficiently sexted.
1: Yeah.
14: Vanity Oysterman, maybe the first.
1: Well, yeah, what are they calling him, Oyster Fuhrer?
2: Yes, yes, I saw that. I did. Yeah. Oyster Fuhrer.
14: Oh, my goodness. Dude, with everything around this guy, and of course, it's not a surprise that he won in Maine last night.
2: He wasn't running against anybody.
14: But as far as ABC...
15: We are turning now to the high-stakes primary in Maine, where Democratic Senate candidate Graham Plattner won his party's nomination despite facing scrutiny over his personal conduct with women and claims of anti-Semitism.
14: Claims.
2: That's the thing, right? Yes. Claims. That's the buzzword. Yeah. I heard that it was on NBC this morning too. Same thing.
14: Nazi tattoo.
2: Claims of anti-Semitism.
14: He didn't know.
1: Yeah, right.
14: Please. Yeah.
2: You can't hate these people enough.
14: No, you can't. But of course, a lot of talk as far as the news cycle. It was the case in Texas.
1: Yeah.
14: With Carmelo Anthony.
1: Yeah. Yeah. Found guilty of murder for stabbing and killing Austin Metcalf at a track meet because he wouldn't leave the tent. Carmelo wouldn't leave a tent where he wasn't supposed to be, and he's been sentenced to 35 years in prison. And, I mean, people are trying to make this into a civil rights thing. It's like, wait a minute. It's not, you know, Jim Crow 2.0 to say that you can't stab someone in the heart.
14: Okay, just so I get this straight. So this dude goes in the other team's tent, says, it was because of the rain, except it wasn't raining when he went in the tent.
1: Yeah.
14: Okay. And then he's asked to leave, and he says no, and then calls the other guy a female dog. Mm-hmm. Okay? And what are you going to do? And then touch me, see what happens, as his other hand is hidden that has a knife in it.
1: Mm-hmm.
14: Okay? And so whether Austin Metcalf pushed him or just grabbed his shoulders, whatever, then he comes in with knife.
1: Yes.
14: Okay, and that's defending yourself?
1: Right.
14: You're the antagonist. If you're just looking at this, color should have nothing to do with this.
1: No.
14: But the race hustler's got a race hustle.
1: Oh, of course.
2: Well, it's their livelihood.
1: Also,
14: of course.
1: Outside of the Collin County Courthouse yesterday, it was about 100 people or so, I think, that were out there. Most of them Free Carmelo people.
2: yeah.
14: It's
1: seriously.
14: Laughable.
1: It is laughable.
2: When they were chanting that, I'm like, are you got to be kidding me? Free Carmelo?
14: Wow.
1: So they wanted to make it all about race because Carmelo's black, Metcalf was white. And, yeah, there were people trying to do the whole, like, Trayvon Martin, if I had a son, he would look like me kind of thing.
2: Yeah.
14: Oh, my goodness. All right, roll the audio. Here we go.
16: What do you want us to do? What do you want us to do at this point? What? I'm lost for words. I don't know what to do.
14: What do you mean?
16: I got five boys. I don't know what. I ain't got nothing to tell them no more. You can't walk away no more.
14: What? What? You can't walk away no more.
1: Yes, you can.
14: If he would have walked away, he wouldn't be in jail.
1: Right.
14: It's, what do you mean? I don't know what to tell him. You can't be that dumb.
1: Yeah.
14: But maybe you are. I don't know.
1: Yeah, don't go looking for a fight, and then when somebody starts pushing back, don't stab them to death.
14: Yeah, it's pretty simple.
2: Why are we bringing Mo into this?
14: Oh my goodness. I've seen different black conservatives talking about how black culture failed this kid in a number of different ways. And it's part of that, you know, bravado and looking to be the antagonist and, you know, no impulse control, all these different things that get celebrated and thinking you could just get away with it. And then shock of all shocks when, you know, you have a jury that just hears the evidence and says, yeah, of course the guy's guilty. It didn't take him that long to figure it out.
2: Yeah, they deliberated for like 4 minutes.
14: And for all of the race hustlers, how do you explain the black witnesses for the prosecution?
1: Yeah.
14: Saying the guy's guilty. Oh, what, are they the new, what, black face of white supremacy?
1: Right.
14: You morons?
1: Right.
14: Give me a break. People are so exhausted with this nonsense. Man, and then Jasmine Crockett's at it?
1: Oh, yeah, of course. Jasmine Crockett's got to get out there because, you know, she's not going to be in Congress much longer, and she failed in her Senate bid. So she got online and gave her thoughts on Carmelo Anthony being found guilty of murder. And here's what she had to say.
14: So this is almost like a job application for a future race hustler. And this is to pass the test, I guess?
1: Yes, pretty much.
14: Okay.
5: I mean, can we just be real about this? Like, who's, I mean, like, why are you rolling up on somebody and being like, get out?
14: Oh, we're talking ghetto again.
2: Yep. Rolling up on somebody.
14: Good job, Jasmine. Well done so far.
5: Like, this is, to me, this is the culture that is being instigated. Yeah. Mostly because of, like, you know, y'all know how we say on the internet, don't let your president get you f***ed up, right? Like, because people get bold. They get real bold with us right now, like, you know, and this whiteness and this replacement theory crap that they on and all of this kind of stuff. And it's like, oh, we the victim.
14: Whoa.
1: It's not that deep. A kid stabbed another kid in the heart at a track meet.
2: And killed him.
1: This is not what this has nothing to do with Donald Trump. It has nothing to do with politics. It's murder. That's it.
14: So, in other words, you're saying if you're whitey in this situation, you just take it like a bitch, okay? You're just supposed to take it because that's what the new rules are.
1: I don't get it, man.
14: No, it's common sense. Jeez.
2: Yep.
14: That's absolutely disgusting. And the other thing is, none of us are surprised.
1: No.
14: Because you're conditioned to it now.
2: Actually, I thought there would be more turmoil than there actually has been.
14: Well, there was a police presence.
1: Yeah, the cops were ready. I mean, that's one. As I understand it, that's one of the reasons why, even though they had the verdict in hand at 2 o'clock local time, they waited, what, half an hour, 40 minutes or so to put it out there because they wanted to make sure that Texas State Troopers and local police were in place in case this crowd got out of control.
14: Yeah. Man, we'll get into it later because we've got other stories to cover. As far as Austin Metcalf's dad, what he said yesterday. Wow. I mean, yeah, some people said he went scorched earth. I don't blame him.
2: No.
14: I don't blame him.
2: Son died.
14: Yes. David, yesterday you had the story out of Northern Ireland, Belfast, where a dude attempted to behead another dude.
1: Yeah. Motive unclear, though.
14: Yeah, even though this was a, quote, immigrant from Sudan.
1: Yeah.
14: I think everybody knew what was going on there. And it was predicted that, you know, there was going to be some unrest.
1: Mm-hmm.
14: Yes. You want to just hear the Fox report of this story?
2: Yeah.
14: Because the old riot happened last night, and this is what happens.
17: There was mayhem on the streets of Belfast, Northern Ireland, last night, with a very anti-immigrant bent. Masked and hooded men burning families out of their homes, setting on fire stores and other businesses, torching numerous vehicles, including buses, and attacking police. All sparked by the brutal stabbing by a 30-year-old Sudanese man, Hali Alardeed, of a 44-year-old resident of Northern Ireland. The victim badly injured in the face and neck, the assailant charged with attempted murder, bystanders getting involved, the video widely seen. While the attack is currently not being treated as terrorism, what has spurred the violence is the suspect made his way to Northern Ireland from Ireland, a member of the European Union, and was on a 5-year visa seeking asylum. Again, in many cases last night, immigrants, including entire families, were specifically targeted. Here's what a top Northern Ireland official had to say.
14: There you go.
18: Nothing can justify the violence that we saw on the streets of Northern Ireland last night with masked thugs trying to burn and intimidate people out of their homes.
14: Yes. And I understand it can't be justified. You shouldn't do that.
2: No.
14: But this is also predictable.
1: Yeah.
14: Because all these different people have felt like our leaders have failed us.
1: Mm-hmm.
14: You let our country be overrun by absolute thugs.
2: Well, you feel like you're backed into a corner and there's only one way out, and that's through violence.
14: Yes, and it's like, okay, we've got to do something about this problem. And here's the thing. When left to some people's own devices, they're going to do what they did.
1: Oh. Also, it's not like it's unheard of for Irish people to go off the rails.
14: Well, yeah,
1: I mean,
14: dude.
1: That's the thing.
14: Yeah.
1: I mean, it's not justifiable, and I think, look, there are probably, I mean, I'm assuming there are immigrant families in there who had absolutely nothing to do with any sort of violence who were targeted, and that's unconscionable.
14: Yeah.
2: When you feel like the people you elected don't have your best interests at heart anymore.
14: Correct.
2: Yeah. And when you feel like you're trapped, there's nothing you can do.
14: And they're siding with criminals.
2: Yes.
14: Yeah. And that's what happens. I mean, again, you shouldn't be surprised when it does happen. That doesn't mean you're justifying it.
2: No, it's terrible. It shouldn't happen. No.
14: No. But
2: I mean, to not see this coming, you're just naive.
14: Well, there's more to the report. Hang on. Let's get to it.
17: It's to flare up in the UK in response to a crime often believed to have been caused by an immigrant. In fact, there was unrest last night across the UK, even here in London. Critics complain the anger is due to lax policies here and in other European countries regarding immigration amid calls for a tightening up of who gets into the country. Even Elon Musk posting a call for protest and a change in policies.
14: Yes. I think they changed his name from Musk to Mux.
2: Yeah.
14: Yes. So there you have it.
2: Mm-hmm. Well, it's translated.
14: Do you think Hunter Biden's going to run for president? I'm switching gears to something that's kind of weird but somewhat comical.
1: I wonder, the Democrat Party will never allow that to happen or allow that to be successful. They will tear him down. They are so sick of the Bidens right now.
14: Well, and Joe's got the book, he said, coming out in September. They're like, we don't want a Joe Biden tour when we're trying to win the midterms.
1: Yeah.
14: But did you see his post, Hunter Biden's post, to social media?
1: Uh-uh.
14: Oh, my goodness.
2: I did not.
14: Where he's saying, like, he's grateful for crack? Just roll it.
19: Only way that you get to true gratitude is to be grateful for all of it. I'm grateful that I was a crack addict. I get to approach you, and you get to see all of me. You get to see the nude pictures. You get to see all of it in wild technicolor, completely nude, literally completely nude, in the public square. I've just broken down every barrier that you could possibly have to find a connection with me.
14: And then there's this weird pause that goes on, and then he says,
19: "It's beautiful.
14: It's beautiful." What?
2: That's a weird thing to say. The naked pictures of him are beautiful?
1: I guess.
14: Well, it's beautiful that you could just, you know, transparency, I guess.
2: You think he's Madonna?
14: But it's this weird thing.
2: Yeah.
14: You can have gratitude without being grateful for your addictions, how they hurt other people. That's really odd.
1: He's on his Eat, Pray, Love tour, man. That's what he's doing.
2: There you go.
14: Oh, gosh. Yeah. Yeah, man, there's a lot going on today, just as far as news in general. and some of the outrageous statements out of Texas with that Carmelo Anthony trial is wild. And the five stories we're watching today is coming right up.
20: 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You knew what to do. 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

0: The Markley Van Camp and Robbins Show. Jamie Markley, David Van Camp, Scott Robbins. And now, the five stories we're watching today.
1: One, two, all right, number five. The Democrats in Maine have nominated a Nazi named Graham Plattner to be their Senate candidate. How do you like that?
2: Yeah, that's wow. Fantastic.
1: I want somebody to ask one of these commentators who's supporting him, hey, what about all those years that you said that Donald Trump was sending secret hand signals to white supremacists because he used the OK sign?
3: Well, he knew what the OK sign was. Graham Plattner didn't know he got a Nazi tattoo.
2: See, there you go.
1: Number four, Carmelo Anthony sentenced to 35 years in prison for murdering Austin Metcalf at a high school track meet in North Texas. Number three, President Trump telling Fox News this morning he's close to ordering new strikes against Iran, targeting the country's power plants and more following that helicopter being taken down near the Strait of Hormuz. Number two, President Trump also touting the U.S. naval blockade of Iran, saying on Truth Social, quote, nothing gets through unless we want it to. It's a steel wall, plenty of oil, it's getting out. Praise be to Allah.
2: Oh, boy.
1: Whatever. Number one, another reason why I think a lot of people are getting really, really anxious right now about Iran. Inflation rose 4.2% year over year last month, the highest in 3 years and in line with expectations. And I know I've heard people saying not as bad as Joe Biden. True. So what?
2: That's what you measure things by.
1: Yeah, right. Not as bad as Joe Biden.
2: Joe Biden.
1: Really? Wow.
3: I know.
2: It's an improvement.
1: Yeah, that's not an argument that wins people over.
2: No.
1: All right, those are the top five stories that we're watching today. 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
3: I saw this survey where 1 in 10 adults say they've missed a once-in-a-lifetime moment because they were looking at their phone.
2: Yeah.
3: Now, they don't say exactly what that once-in-a-lifetime moment would be. Like a birth of a child or something?
2: Well, maybe baby's first step or...
3: Maybe.
2: You know, I mean, things like that.
3: That could be.
2: Kids first hitting a Little League game.
3: I was thinking baseball, man, because I can't tell you how many times that I'm at a game... And some kid, good base hit, you know, and you hear the applause, oh, way to go, you know. And the mom would be like, what happened?
2: Yeah.
3: Well, he got a hit. Oh. Well, dude, I'm shitting the phone, you know, your kid's up.
2: Mm-hmm.
3: You can't give your attention just to that time.
2: Probably didn't know her kid was coming up,
3: though. Oh, boy. Yeah. 46% admit they scrolled during situations where they should have been present, like a birthday party or a family gathering or while sightseeing. That seems odd.
2: Well, didn't we just have a story the other day about a guy who was scrolling when he was supposed to be having intimacy with his wife?
3: I didn't see that story.
2: I thought we had that story this week. Yeah, I remember it. Yeah, he's like,
3: have you seen that story, David?
1: I don't remember that story.
3: Yeah, that's your solo project that you didn't bring into the show.
2: Maybe it was me who did it. I don't know.
3: You're scrolling during intimacy?
2: No, I'm just saying that was... No, the story said the guy was, and she was upset by it.
3: Yeah. I don't blame her.
2: She kind of glances out of the side of her eye, and there he is, going through his phone.
3: Well, at the same time... She might have to step her game up a little. This is the Markley, Van Camp, and Robbins Show. I'm not trying to blame the victim here.
2: No, I know.
3: I'm really not.
1: It's also your responsibility to keep the other person engaged, I would say. Yes. If you're not more interesting than TikTok, well, TikTok's going to win. Sorry, honey.
3: I'd hate to think that you were bringing your A game to that. Well, and he's like, ah. What's on the phone?
1: Hold on, I got to check a couple emails.
2: Hang on.
3: Oh, my gosh.
2: Stay right where you are. I'll be right back.
3: Oh, goodness. All right. I mentioned some quotes coming out of Texas after the Carmelo Anthony trial.
2: Yeah.
3: Again, shouldn't be surprised, but we'll get to them. I'll just say that. And a round of What's Your Story is coming right up.

0: Peek-a-boo. Peek-a-boo. Smile.
1: Smile, buddy.
0: Come on, smile. Oh, honey, he's still not smiling.
1: Maybe he's not a smiler.
0: Yeah, maybe he's just not a happy baby.
1: Maybe he's just being a boy. You know how boys are.
0: Or maybe he's teething. Oh, poor baby. I think his gums hurt.
1: Maybe he's just tired.
0: Or maybe his tummy hurts. He didn't eat that much.
1: Maybe he's not ticklish.
0: You think maybe he's scared of the dog?
1: Maybe he'll outgrow it. Maybe it's a phase. Maybe he just doesn't like smiling.
0: Maybe he has autism, and we can definitely do something to help.
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0: The Markley, Van Camp, and Robin Show. I'm Jamie Markley, the Gen Xer. David Van Camp, the millennial. The sexy boomer, that's Scott Robbins. Mm-hmm. So black lives do not matter in Collin County. All right, who said that?
1: That was Dominique Alexander, some activist in North Texas, and he's really ticked off that Carmelo Anthony, well, has been held to account for murdering another teenager at a track meet. 35 years in prison for stabbing Austin Metcalf in the heart and killing him. Well, Dominique Alexander was outside the Collin County courthouse as the verdict came down.
0: Okay.
2: What this process did is shown that black lives do not matter in Collin County.
0: How?
3: I don't get that.
0: You just say it. Okay, all right.
2: It showed us that time and time in American history, it has shown us to remove emotions from yet the law.
0: What?
2: This trial showed that it put emotions over the law. After Trayvon Martin and so many countless names, it has shown us that black life is not safe in Collin County.
0: Not safe? It was the white kid that was killed.
1: Yeah. That.
0: What are you talking about?
3: Yeah. Yeah, that's kind of bass-ackwards.
0: But yeah. Mm. I mean, I don't want to make fun of somebody. Does he have some sort of handicap?
1: No. No, he doesn't.
0: Okay.
1: Not.
0: All right, then we can say that's idiotic.
1: Yes, it is. Completely idiotic.
0: There are a lot of people that just don't buy this anymore, though.
3: No. Well, no. Particularly as silly as that is. I mean...
0: But, and I know
3: he
0: social media is not the
3: kid.
0: Real world.
3: No.
0: I know it's not. But, man, there are plenty of black citizens on social media saying, stop it. This is stupid. You're making everyone look like idiots.
3: Well, it's stupid and it's dangerous. It's very dangerous, this kind of talk.
0: How so?
3: Well, because there's the idea that we can take matters into our own hands. We're going to have to because they're not going to protect us.
0: Yeah, that's been around for a while.
3: I mean, it's just adds to the whole damn racial division, too.
1: Yeah.
3: Because it doesn't matter.
1: The one silver lining, and I'm gonna try to be the ray of sunshine here.
0: Wow, this is something new.
1: As in,
0: do we have the brass band that we can break out? David is trying to be the ray of sunshine.
3: I know.
1: As much as people have tried to turn this into some sort of, you know, civil rights issue instead of just one teenager stabbing and killing another teenager at a track meet, where, yeah, you're going to go to prison for that. No duh. Forget about race. Race has nothing to do with any of this. The fact that there were so many people trying to make this a big deal and only about 100 people showed up outside of the courthouse yesterday.
0: Yeah.
1: And you don't have just a ton of people in mainstream media coming out. I mean, you've got the usual suspects who are going to just be racial arsonists no matter what, who are spouting off about this. But you don't have, you know, the push for a national conversation about this, because most reasonable people, I would say all reasonable people,
0: yes, all reasonable
1: who
0: people,
1: are watching this or who know this case, understand that it's not that deep. It's a horrible tragedy. But there was a kid who stabbed another kid, was arrested immediately after.
0: Yes. Said, I did it.
1: Yeah. There was never a doubt that he stabbed and killed this kid.
0: And here's the other thing, David. If you change the races of these two individuals, would your mind be changed at all?
1: No.
0: Of course not.
1: You can't stab someone in the freaking heart.
0: Now, ask yourself the same question of the protesters.
1: Mm-hmm.
0: Now, would their minds change?
1: Oh, yeah.
0: I'll bet you anything it would.
1: Oh, for sure.
0: And that tells you everything you need to know. Pretty much. All right, you got a clip from a left-wing activist? This is always fun.
1: Yeah, Chris Newman is the legal director for some organization called the National Day Laborer Organizing Network. Well, they wanted to ensure that illegal aliens get government unemployment payments. Because why not? Representative Brandon Gill, he's very good at this.
3: Oh, he is.
1: And he just wanted to ask Mr. Newman about this.
0: Okay.
4: Should illegal aliens receive taxpayer-funded unemployment benefits?
5: It's not an area of my expertise either. My concern primarily is
4: your organization
5: that I work with
4: promoted a petition telling Governor Newsom
5: Mr.
4: to sign
5: Chairman,
4: AB 2847. This is your organization, the
5: Mr.
4: National
5: Chairman.
4: Day Laborers Organizing Network. AB 2847 will provide unemployment benefits to workers who are ineligible to receive unemployment insurance solely due to their immigration status.
5: Mr. Chairman, if I could answer your first question.
4: Yeah, I'm asking you, do you think that illegal aliens should receive taxpayer-funded unemployment benefits?
5: Well, first off, I don't know what you mean by illegal aliens, but if you're talking about residents in the state of California, then the answer is yes.
4: People who entered our country illegally.
0: I don't know what that means?
6: Yeah.
0: No, you've decided that that term is offensive, and you're going by that playbook.
6: Get out of my sight.
0: Oh, yeah.
5: People come here for all kinds of reasons and
4: without documentation.
5: Residents in California.
4: This is a really simple question. Should illegal aliens receive taxpayer-funded unemployment benefits?
5: I think people in the state of California should receive.
4: So illegal aliens should receive taxpayer-funded unemployment benefits.
5: Again, that's your word. And what I'm trying to get you to do is to stop throwing around humanizing rhetoric.
4: You only got 500
6: humanizing rhetoric.
4: I think it's worth pointing out because that's a crazy idea.
0: Well.
6: Dehumanizing rhetoric.
1: Yes.
6: Asking that question.
1: Telling the truth is dehumanizing.
0: No, it's not. Of course it's not.
6: I'm wasting my time.
0: Of course.
6: Jeez.
0: And the thing about Brandon Gill there, and you've seen people say, you know, he's racist, he's a number of different things, right? Mm-hmm. Well, with a lot of black Americans, they would side with Brandon Gill on that.
1: Yeah.
0: They honestly would.
1: We learned that.
0: They're tired of it.
1: Yeah, we learned that during the Biden years when you had people outside of Boston and in New York who were seeing their community centers taken over and turned into refugee camps.
0: Yeah.
1: They were ticked.
0: Yeah, like, where's our resources? You're giving them to these other people. And they're saying it's racist.
6: You know,
0: that's incredible.
6: When people like that walk in and are seated and they look up and they see Brandon Gill, they're probably like, damn.
0: Yeah. Well, they got to know what's coming.
6: It's going to be a bad day.
0: Yep. They should be prepped ahead of time.
6: I would think so. They act like they're not, though.
0: Know that it's coming. All right, it's that time. Do it a couple of times a day. Go around the table. May not be the biggest story out there, but it caught your attention. David, today, what's your story?
1: I'm going to call a bit of an audible here, since that was a longer clip. I saw this on KGW. The parents of a 13-year-old girl filed a lawsuit against Oregon Health and Science University after doctors told them their daughter was dying, but it turns out surgeons had made a mistake. So what was happening here is this 13-year-old girl needed to get, I guess, an artificial valve replaced or put in.
0: Mm-hmm. Okay.
1: Well, she had the surgery last August. After the surgery, they couldn't get her heart going again because she was on bypass during the surgery, but they couldn't get the actual heart pumping again. Doctors told her the procedure went very well. Her heart, though, was likely not working correctly because of the shock of the surgery. That can happen. It's tragic, but it can. After a few days, OHSU began discussing end-of-life decisions with the family, including organ donation for transplant into other patients. Her parents, though, had her transferred to Seattle Children's Hospital. Now, doctors there found the problem. The replacement valve had been put in upside down.
6: Oh, boy.
1: And that's why it wasn't working. They were getting ready to pull the plug on this 13-year-old because they put in the valve upside down. So doctors at Seattle Children's, they took the inverted valve. They replaced it with a different one, properly positioned. Her heart promptly began to function correctly. She was in the ICU for 35 days, but then was able to go home. And so they're being sued. Stephen and Lori Stokes are the parents. They filed a $17 million lawsuit against OHSU and Dr. Ashok Muraladharan, who performed the surgery. Yep.
0: Wow.
1: I got it more accurately than he replaced that heart valve.
0: Yeah, no kidding.
6: I'm the only one on this show with a fake heart valve. I think it was put in properly.
0: You're still here.
6: Yeah.
0: It was over a year ago, right?
6: I think mine had arrows on it, though.
0: Got it. That helps.
6: Yeah, it does.
0: Man, oh, man.
6: Yeah. Mm-hmm.
0: For my story, I'm going to go ahead of you because I know you got something funny. I don't know what it is.
6: Oh, okay. Funnier. Yeah.
0: And I got to put a time limit on this because this is like a 25-minute read out of Politico.
6: Oh, my.
0: So I'll just try to give you the highlights.
6: Speed reading.
0: This is about former Illinois Congressman Aaron Schock, who resigned from Congress in 2015 amid ethics scandals. That's as the story reads, right? It's been kind of a crazy time for him since then. In 2020, he came out as gay, which wasn't a surprise to a lot of people that had known him for, you know, a number of years.
1: He also didn't have a choice. There was a photo of him, with his hand down the front of another guy's pants at Coachella.
0: Correct. Yes.
6: Standing next to Don Lemon.
0: The story in this, though, talks about how he pursued a high-stakes effort tied to Nicolas Maduro's government in Venezuela.
6: What?
0: Yes.
6: What?
0: Yes. According to the documents, messages, and interviews reviewed by Politico, he had told associates that Venezuelan Vice President Delcy Rodriguez had promised him something if they could get some of the sanctions loosened with the United States. So he had been lobbying, basically trying to undermine Marco Rubio and his efforts to, like, soften everything. And with all these different trips, so this story details all these different trips and all these different contacts over time, okay? The big part of the story was that the vice president of Venezuela promised Aaron Schock a gold mine. I know what you're thinking. You're thinking, like, what does that mean? Like, just a bunch of money? No, an actual gold mine.
6: Really?
0: Yes, we will give you a gold mine. Okay?
6: Wow. Okay.
0: Now,
6: I'm in.
0: All right. How did all of this come out? Well, this has to do with Schock's former business associate, Benjamin Papermaster. Papermaster turned over calendar entries, private group chats, messages, and financial records after their relationship deteriorated.
6: You can't trust Papermaster.
0: Well, it seems like he went scorched earth.
1: Yeah. And paper covers rock, man.
0: Always. Or Schock in this point.
6: Yes. Paper covers Schock.
0: He said Schock repeatedly failed to pay him, missed meetings, ignored calls, and became increasingly difficult to work with. So he eventually quit and then provided the records to reporters.
6: Oh, boy.
0: So it has all the schedules, the communications, all this stuff.
6: Oh.
0: I mean, if you're interested in, like, this sort of stuff,
6: wow.
0: It's worth a read. It's, you know, it says, as the country's most prominent, or one of them, gay Republicans, Schock started trading ribbon cuttings for campaign stops because he was into real estate. Became one of the log cabin Republicans' most prominent surrogates as the group threw itself fully behind Trump's reelection. And so then he was trying to get some of the sanctions eased with Venezuela so he could get the gold mine.
6: Yeah.
0: It's wild.
1: That guy sucks, man.
0: And the private jets, all the travel, the expensive dinners. The dude lives like a rock star. It's unbelievable. What does it say? A Schock traveled by private jet from Miami to Aspen for Gay Ski Week. Billed as 7 nights of skiing, concerts, film screenings, and symposiums. And then he's hobnobbing with all these different people putting this together, and he's telling other people, I'm going to get a gold mine. It's going to be worth tens of millions of dollars. And Papermaster, the dude's going, dude, this is idiotic. I can't say what he actually said. This is effing
6: nuts.
0: Like, the cartels, the gangsters run the gold mines in Venezuela. You're not going to be able to extract anything, but I'm getting a gold mine. It's wild.
6: He can say it figuratively, like, it's a gold mine. You know.
0: Yeah, exactly.
6: But when it's a real gold
0: mine. No, an actual gold mine, which has not happened, by the way. So that's my show. No,
6: Menendez is like, damn, all I got was bricks.
0: And I predicted to my buddy that shared the story with me, Robbins is going to bring up the gold bricks.
6: I did. Prediction.
0: All right, Scotty, what's your story?
3: Vice President J.D. Vance has put up a chicken coop outside the VP's residence. A spokesperson tells us that he will tend to the chickens himself. His kids already named the chicks. The coop was made by a Carolina Coops company. It's a small business there. I've been in business a long time doing this. And it's interesting because the tweet when it was sent out spelled Coops, C-O-U-P-S.
1: I saw that.
6: Yeah. Oh, no.
1: So there's a bunch of people with AI-generated photos of chickens storming the Capitol.
6: Oh, overthrowing the government. Yeah.
1: A chicken coop.
6: Apparently that's a real deal. He's got his own chicken coop now. Now, again, the coop looks like a nice house that they built.
0: That's incredible. Oh, another story you got to get to. Think it'd be fun to hit golf balls into traffic and buildings in the downtown area? We got Nimrods in the news on the way and a news update next.

0: Ah, summer. 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

0: The Markley, Van Camp, and Robin Show. You know, Father's Day is coming up. 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
1: I think this is incredible. There's been something going on X where a lot of Europeans are traveling, especially in the deep south, because they're here for the World Cup. Yeah. And there's one guy in particular named Freddie. He's from Germany, and he is floored by, like, going to Auburn and seeing the War Eagle fly around and going, what is going on? He stopped at a Buc-ee's. It was awesome. And then J.J. Watt, Houston Texans legend, says, I got you covered in Houston, big dog. He goes, you appreciate it. J.J. Watt says, check your DM.
0: Wow. That is pretty
2: cool. That's pretty cool.
0: All right, we got to get to Nimrod. There we go.
3: When the going gets tough.
4: Damn it, this is too hard.
3: The dumb get dumber.
5: All right, Dan.
3: It's Nimrod's in the News on the Markley, Van Camp, and Robbins Show.
6: I love the poorly educated.
0: All right. Nimrod's in the News. We go to Los Angeles, where there's a group of bros that go out at night driving golf balls into oncoming traffic and at the windows of residential and commercial buildings.
2: Yeah.
0: And they film it. And they've got like 45,000 followers, and they always joke about how they never get caught. Well, they don't hide their faces, and now they figured out exactly who it is.
2: You idiots.
0: Golf coach and content creator Dave Fink, one of the ringleaders. Yeah. LAPD now on this. They're talking about, I mean, a driven golf ball leaves a club at over 100 mile an hour. Yeah. My son could drive at 190 mile an hour. Yeah. I mean, they can kill somebody.
2: Yeah.
0: We'll update you on that one, and that's Nimrod. It's in the News. Ah, summer. The weather's better, people are outside again, and every weekend turns into some combination of cookouts, graduation parties, ball games, beach trips, and just one more drink with friends. Which is great, until you realize your diet for the last 3 months has basically been burgers, desserts, and whatever somebody brought in a cooler. And while you're having a good time, your liver is sitting there going, seriously? 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
8: Smile, buddy.
7: Come on, smile. Oh, honey, he's still not smiling.
8: Maybe he's not a smiler.
7: Yeah, maybe he's just not a happy baby.
8: Maybe he's just being a boy. 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
7: Or maybe he's teething. Oh, poor baby, I think his gums hurt.
8: Maybe he's just tired.
7: Or maybe his tummy hurts. 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
4: The Markley, Van Camp, and Robbins Show. Jamie Markley, David Van Camp, Scott Robbins. So, David, a lot of talk about the Carmelo Anthony verdict.
5: Yes.
4: In Texas. Mm-hmm. Of course, there were protesters out there, to a lot of people not making any sense.
6: Black sisters and brothers, black kings and queens, we gotta stick together. This makes no goddamn sense.
4: Think we gotta stick together?
5: So yeah.
4: Black kings and queens.
5: But
4: yeah, okay.
5: For what?
7: That's the question, David.
4: Because now people are being punished for murdering people, and apparently they shouldn't be. I'm trying to make sense of it.
5: That makes Jim Crow look like Jim Sparrow. Yes.
4: There you go. Yes, of course. Mm-hmm. Okay, and it goes on.
6: That young boy, he was defending his guy.
4: He was defending his GD self.
5: Mm-hmm.
7: Well, they didn't see it that way. Most witnesses.
4: Oh, my God.
6: Just like they're doing this to Carmelo, guess what? It could be your child, little kids out here, it could be you. They say that it's not about race, but there was not one goddamn black person on that jury. It was automatically about race. I don't want to hear that bull.
4: Why was there no black jurors again?
5: Because the black potential jurors all said that they would have trouble convicting a young black male.
4: Right.
5: So they were dismissed.
4: Yeah. But apparently that's wrong, and they should have been allowed on the jury so that they wouldn't have convicted. Okay.
7: This really...
4: That's not the way it works.
7: This is a real stretch, this one.
5: It is.
4: Of course. Yeah. Of course it is.
7: This is a real stretch.
4: Yes. You got to invent it.
5: Mm-hmm.
4: It's like the Southern Poverty Law Center.
5: Yes.
4: I mean, you got to invent stuff now. I mean, anybody that's looking at this objectively understands that justice was served, but for the Metcalf family, it's never going to be served.
7: No. Their child was killed.
5: Yeah.
4: Yes.
7: And
4: My goodness.
7: And there is no doubt of the person who did it.
4: Did you hear what Austin Metcalf's dad said?
7: No, I didn't.
4: In the courthouse? He said, we were robbed.
5: Yeah.
4: And then he's talking to Anthony, who just put his head down. He would not look up. And he said, don't look down. He said, my boys weren't bullies. My son's death destroyed the person I used to be. He does not exist anymore. People think grief is sadness. It is not. It is rage. Pure, unfiltered rage.
5: Mm-hmm.
4: And that's when he slammed his fist down. And you can totally understand that. And to have people outside talking about how this was a travesty of justice, it's just disgusting to me. Said you failed your parents, you failed yourself, and you failed society. You don't belong in this community. A piece of me died with my son, and I'm expected to keep living. You're going to prison. I forgave you the day it happened. I don't forgive what you did. You can't look me in the eyes, but you can stab my bleeping son.
5: Mm-hmm.
4: Yeah. I mean, you can see, man. It's, you can't imagine a parent going through something like that.
5: It's awful.
4: With your kid. He also said, this was never about race. It's about right and wrong. The public's response sickens me. The moral decay is frightening. And that's what we're hearing with a lot of this stuff. And then you have a sitting congressperson adding to it?
5: Oh, yeah, of course. Democrat Representative Jasmine Crockett. Well, she gave her thoughts on Carmelo Anthony being found guilty of murder and sentenced to 35 years in prison.
4: Okay.
8: Black women, especially black women who have black male children,
9: mm-hmm.
8: live in fear and agony every single day. A fear and
4: agony. Is
8: the kid
4: going to stab somebody?
5: Yeah.
4: Or kill somebody? Well, if you're looking at statistics.
7: Where is this argument?
8: A fear and agony that I promise you, the Metcalfs probably never spent a day living that way.
9: Mm-hmm.
8: And we're going to have just some real conversations about race
7: no, we're not.
8: In this country.
4: No, you don't want to have a conversation.
7: We don't want, you don't.
4: You want to talk and have everybody else listen and agree with you.
7: There's no conversation here.
4: People are done with it.
7: Stop lecturing me about we need to have a conversation, okay?
4: Does Jasmine understand that the other kid is dead? He's not coming back. And you're saying that the real tragedy...
7: Yeah, that's exactly what she's saying.
4: Is the other kid's mom?
7: Yeah.
4: Having to go through this?
7: Yeah.
4: Oh, my goodness.
5: Who, by the way, was seen leaving the courthouse doing the, like, heart hand signal and yelling out to her son's supporters, racist.
7: Yep.
5: She's in a luxury vehicle driving away.
4: Right. Where'd all that money go? All the GoFundMe stuff for the defense.
7: Well, I know there's a civil suit to recoup some of that and give it to the victim's family.
5: Yeah, the wrongful death suit that's been filed that honestly probably would not have been filed had they not decided to try to take this to trial.
7: Right.
5: And, I mean, listen, man, that family did that kid wrong so many different ways. He's responsible for his actions. I'm not saying that he's not. I mean, yes, he killed somebody. He murdered somebody. But they had an opportunity to actually go out and get a really good legal defense team, and they didn't do it. Then the lawyers that they got were like, take a plea deal for crying out loud. They've got you dead to rights. No, we're taking this to trial because somebody told them this could be like a civil rights hero case. And now that kid would have had an opportunity, potentially, taking a plea deal to be out of prison in his maybe late 20s, maybe early 30s. Now he's going away for 35 years because the family got told, hey, you can cash in on this. That sucks.
4: Yeah.
5: They're terrible people.
4: Oh, yeah. That's part of the culture. I mean, it's what it is.
7: Bad deal.
4: You hope people will wake up to it.
7: Very sad all the way around, all the way around.
4: Yep. Okay. Other stories
7: out
4: there. But
7: I do feel like justice was served.
5: For sure.
7: You know, that part, at least I can walk away going, well, justice was served.
4: Yeah.
7: There was a trial. And by the way, that jury, their minds were made up pretty quickly.
4: Mm-hmm. It was just obvious.
7: Yeah, it took them like, what, 4 minutes to come to a verdict? Yeah.
5: Well, they were behind.
4: Well, if you followed it at all, the defense, it fell apart.
5: Yeah.
4: I mean, they had nothing. Yeah. Their own witnesses were no good.
7: Mm-hmm.
4: Okay, other news out there. NBA Finals. Spurs-Knicks, game four.
7: Four, yeah.
4: Oh, pressure on New York, as far as I'm concerned. You had this lead, and now, if the Spurs take game four...
7: Ooh. Although the two games they've won were both in San Antonio, so...
4: For the Knicks, yeah.
7: I mean, the home team has lost every game so
4: far. That's true.
7: It's crazy.
4: That's true. David, you talked about this a little bit yesterday, but Stephen A. Smith did also join the chorus of people blaming Trump for the Knicks' loss. I don't know if you actually heard what Stephen A. said on that. Do you want to hear it?
5: Sure.
4: Okay. Of course. All right.
1: Our president showed up in New York City last night. And needless to say, what I feared would happen ended up happening. The New York Knicks lost. And obviously, I'm blaming him. Why am I blaming him, ladies and gentlemen? It's very, very simple. Because the president disrupted our mojo. I've said this on many occasions over the last 24 hours, and I'm saying it again. The man messed things up.
4: Mess up the mojo.
7: Whatever that means.
4: If a team's locked in, can anyone really mess with your mojo? It's more about you than anything else and outside distractions, isn't it?
7: Yeah.
4: Well, you also know that Trump had talked about Stephen A., and he was asked, hey, Stephen A. is blaming you, sort of thing. And you had that clip where he talked about Stephen A.'s IQ.
7: Mm-hmm. Yeah.
4: Like, for president, how'd that go?
2: ESPN commentator Stephen A. Smith, who was talking about running for president, said he would blame you if the Knicks lost the game. How do you respond to that?
3: I think he's a nice guy. But you need a certain aptitude to run for president. You need a high IQ. I'm not sure that Stephen has that. I don't think he does, actually.
7: There you go.
4: And so then... Stephen A. responded.
7: Of course he did.
1: You want to talk about IQ? I could say I put my IQ up against yours any day of the week. I could go one better.
4: Ooh.
1: I could ask you why you've been running from me the last year since I wanted to talk to you. I could ask you to debate me since you think you that dude. Okay? We can go a myriad of ways with all of this.
4: I like that. You've been running from me. He's the president of the United States.
7: Sit down with Stephen A. Smith? No, you're not coming.
9: Well, Stephen A. loves this stuff, though.
4: Oh yeah, he does. He does.
7: Well, the president noticed him.
9: Well, I'm not blaming him for milking this for everything it's worth.
4: Well, the other part, man, I don't think Stephen A. or a lot of people liked what the NBA commissioner Adam Silver had to say about Trump.
10: He was a fixture at NBA at Madison Square Garden. You guys remember, all of you, when you played here, not Draymond, but back in the old days, he had courtside seats. He was here all the time. He was at drafts, so he's a genuine Knicks fan.
4: Yeah, and this is the craziest part to me. Even Whoopi Goldberg defended Trump on going to the game.
9: What?
4: Did you hear this?
9: No.
4: Dude.
11: Trump and Mayor Mamdani are Knicks fans and have been. They're New Yorkers. Anybody who is a Knicks fan should be there. You earn the right as a Knicks fan. I don't care who you are. I don't have to like you.
4: Oh!
7: Joy's waiting to get in there somehow. You hear her in the background like it sounds like a lawnmower.
4: Here you go.
7: Yeah.
4: That was amazing. I thought it came through my mind. Something we've talked about many times, you've said it, Scott, is sports brings people together.
7: It mm-hmm. does.
4: A lot of times it can. Even Whoopi's saying, hey, he deserves to be there. He's a Knicks fan.
7: Right.
4: Well, didn't think I'd hear that. David, what is the story out of Oregon, the medical story?
9: Yeah, I mentioned this during What's Your Story, but just to flesh it out a little bit more, it's these parents who are suing OHSU
4: mm-hmm.
9: because they had a daughter go in for a valve replacement, and it was some sort of artificial valve, and she wasn't responding post-surgery. Her heart wasn't able to start beating on its own. And so after a few days, doctors were getting the family together and saying, okay, we're going to have to make end-of-life decisions. Let's consider organ donation. They said, well, we could transfer her to a specialist to get an artificial heart, but she may not survive the trip because it would have to be up at Seattle Children's instead of there in Portland. The parents rolled the dice. They got her there.
12: It was in foot pain.
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8: Of the airstrikes. I'm Sue Guzman, Fox News. Saying Tehran will pay the price for stalled negotiations, the United States launched more airstrikes in Iran days after a U.S. helicopter was shot down.
9: U.S. Central Command forces began launching what officials say are self-defense strikes against Iran a little after 5 p.m. Eastern time. Multiple targets hit in a response to what CENTCOM says is Iran's unwarranted and continued aggression. President Trump telegraphed additional strikes during an Oval Office event with reporters this morning.
10: We hit them hard yesterday, and we're going to hit them again hard today in case you miss it, in case you don't turn on your television set.
9: The president has said he thinks a nuclear agreement could be days away, but also accuses Iran of stringing the U.S. along during negotiations. At the White House, Jared Halpern, Fox News.
8: CENTCOM says a second round of strikes is complete, and the U.S. Embassy in Jordan is warning that reports are indicating missiles, drones, or rockets are in Jordanian airspace. U.S. targeting a tanker accusing the vessel of trying to deliver oil to Tehran.
11: In a post on X, United States Central Command said it disabled an oil tanker in the Gulf of Oman. We're told the ship was trying to transport Iranian oil in defiance of the American blockade of Iran's ports. A U.S. aircraft fired precision munitions into the ship's engine room after the crew repeatedly failed to comply with directions. Three Indian crew members who were on board the vessel are missing. India has summoned an American diplomat in order to lodge a strong protest at the U.S. military action. The United States began a blockade of Iran-related shipping in April after Iran curtailed shipping through the Strait of Hormuz. Jonathan Savage, Fox News.
8: Rising gas prices pushing inflation to its highest level in 3 years last month. New data showing consumer prices rose 4.2% in May from the year before. 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
8: Bill Gates says he made an error in judgment by ever meeting with Jeffrey Epstein. The Microsoft co-founder faced questions Wednesday behind closed doors from lawmakers about his relationship with the disgraced Democratic Party financier. He was unaware, he says, of Epstein's previous crimes and says he linked up with him because Epstein claimed that he could raise billions of dollars for global health. The man charged with the political assassinations of the Minnesota House Speaker and her husband will not face the death penalty.
25: Federal prosecutors made that announcement Wednesday as part of a plea agreement with Vance Bolter, who's also charged with the attempted murders of a state senator and his wife. Former State House Speaker Melissa Hortman and her husband Mark and State Senator John Hoffman and his wife Yvette Hoffman were shot in their homes last June. The Hoffmans survived. Prosecutors say Bolter was disguised as a cop and driving a fake squad car. He was captured near his home in rural Green Isle the next day. Bolter also faces state murder charges. Tom Rigotti, Fox News.
8: Honda is recalling nearly 900,000 vehicles over a rear suspension problem.
26: Honda is recalling certain Pilot, Passport, and Ridgeline vehicles, as well as Acura MDX SUVs, because rear suspension components may fail, possibly causing drivers to lose control and increasing the risk of a crash or injury. The more than 880,000 vehicles under recall were built between 2014 and 2023 and sold in 22 states and D.C. Honda estimates only about 1% of the recalls have the defect and says dealers will inspect and fix the problem for free. Letters to affected owners are set to go out by July 7th. Carmen Roberts, Fox News.
8: Honda issuing a statement saying there have been no reports of any injuries or deaths linked to this particular defect. I'm Sue Guzman. This is Fox News.
27: Twenty-two-year-old Kenneth Ray Pratt of Canyon has been charged with felonies related to drug and child pornography. He faces a charge of possession of a controlled substance and possession of over 50 pieces of child pornography. Court records show an online report from the National Center for Missing and Endangered Children was provided to the Canyon Police Department using an IP address. CPD able to identify Pratt and secure a search warrant for his home. A computer and small amount of cocaine was seized. Pratt admitted to knowing child pornography would be found on his computer. He was booked into the Randall County Jail, his bond set at $15,000, with conditions of no contact with anyone under the age of 17. Governor Abbott ordering the state's energy regulators to protect taxpayers from the costs of data center expansion. Experts say that AI research is not going away, so we have to find ways to learn how to live with these warehouses full of computers. For KGNC News, I'm Michael J. Stevens.
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29: All right, it's a Wednesday night. A little bit later on this hour, we're going to talk about, believe it or not, something called the screw worm. It is now in the United States and a couple of states. How worried should we be? We'll talk to an epidemiologist next half hour about all of that. But we're going to talk a little Graham Plattner because it's over. The primary is over in Maine. He won. He won handily. Now it's on to the general election, and that Senate seat could determine the outcome of the United States Senate. So I don't know if he's ready for prime time, but the national spotlight. Here it comes. Liz Mayer joins us. She's a veteran political communications specialist, opposition research expert, and the founder and president of Mayer Strategies. She is a veteran of all of these things, and she is a Republican operative, to name just a few. Liz Mayer, welcome to America at Night.
0: Thank you so much for having me.
29: So let's take a step back and talk about what happened Tuesday night. There was a lot of talk, but Graham Plattner came through. Did he do as well as expected, or did some of these scandals or hints of scandals or negative press hurt him at the polls on Tuesday?
0: No, so far it doesn't seem to have hurt him with voters, although obviously this was a Democratic primary electorate, and I think it does bear noting that while Governor Janet Mills, who was the alternative, was technically still on the ballot, up until about 2 weeks ago, she had basically suspended her campaign, and even when she was purportedly actively running, she wasn't actually really doing much. She wasn't going out and doing events. There wasn't a lot of, you know, sort of voter turnout operation, none of that good stuff. So, you know, predictably, he ended up winning. Now we're going to see whether all of his various scandals have an effect with regard to the general election and the electorate in that particular contest.
29: Yeah, and so the Democrats have what? Have they signaled full steam ahead? Is there any apprehension with the larger Democratic Party when it comes to Graham Plattner?
0: Yeah, there seems to be a little bit of apprehension, probably not as much as many of us who think that some of the scandals that have befallen him or that he has engulfed himself in really are quite bad. I will admit that I am a little surprised, even having very, very low esteem for the National Democratic Party. I am a little surprised that we haven't seen a touch more bailing on him. But, you know, he's gone out and assured people that there's nothing left to come out. I would be highly surprised if that were true. And so I guess we'll just watch and see what happens from here on out. I'm not sure he's actually going to get to the election in November with the false threat of support that he currently appears to have. But it'll be interesting to watch.
29: You don't think he's going to get to the general election? You think he's going to bail out before then?
0: Oh, no, no, no, no. He'll be on the general election ballot. I'm just saying that I think that he will have more scandals engulf him, and he will end up in a situation where some of his National Democratic supporters are probably going to walk away from him or become very lukewarm in their support for him.
29: Yeah, Democrats are sort of in a bind. They've sort of made morals and ethics a cornerstone of all of their criticism of President Trump. Now, as they try and criticize Ken Paxton, they have to deal with their own Graham Plattner. So you have to wonder how they're going to navigate that.
0: Well, I think, to be fair, if you are doing a contest between Graham Plattner and Ken Paxton, I mean, Ken Paxton really is probably the most ethically bedraggled candidate I think I've ever seen in my life. And that is speaking about multiple different countries in which I've worked. So that's really saying something. However, you know, Maine is a very different state to Texas. Paxton has succeeded in winning statewide in Texas before, albeit before some of these things happened, and certainly with lower margins and lower levels of support than you've seen other Texas statewide Republican candidates have. But, you know, frankly, I think that neither of these guys really should be on the ballot. Both states, you know, Maine is obviously substantially smaller than Texas, but both states have healthy enough populations that both parties should have been able to find better candidates than these to put on the ballot. And I think it's really disappointing for the American electorate that this is the kind of stuff that we're stuck with.
29: Liz Mayer, our guest, veteran political communications strategist, Republican, National Republican Party's most one of the operatives in the Republican Party, well-respected, well-trusted. Liz, how did we get here? How did it get to that the national parties don't care about the scandals and would rather look past the scandals and put some of these lesser candidates down who years ago these scandals would have destroyed their political career, but in some ways it almost enhances it now?
0: Yeah, I think that's true. So I think a couple things. I mean, first of all, you have seen a real pullback from, you know, if you were looking at sort of the 2006 era period when I first came up in Republican politics, you just don't have the national party organisms sort of engaging in primary contests to the extent that they used to. And that's true whether we're talking about Democrats or Republicans. And there was a lot of pressure that was brought to bear on the national party organizations to get out of primaries because base voters didn't like it. They didn't like the sense that the sort of DC establishment was intervening. And I get that, you know. I've worked for people where certainly getting the national party organizations out of things has been extremely beneficial. I don't think that Rand Paul would be a senator right now if you had had the sort of big footing that you traditionally would have had from the RNC, NRSC, whatever other, you know, national sort of top-down organizations. But that does come with a cost because, amongst other things, those are the sorts of entities that typically have the budgets and have the expertise and have the staff to really undertake a lot of this vetting. Some of the campaigns themselves simply do not. This is part of why, you know, my firm exists and we have a line of business, right? There are things that those of us who have sort of come through the party committees are able to do, and we know how to vet people where that sort of skill set doesn't necessarily exist on the average candidate campaign. So that is one problem that you run into, but also, candidly, I do think we have a situation where the bases of both parties have become very willing to overlook all manner of ethical issues if they think that the ideology or the philosophy of the person they're looking at checks out for them. A lot of the ethical issues don't matter so much for them. But the problem is they do matter with swing voters. And we'll find out. This is going to be a very bad year for Republicans. This could be the year where, despite all of Graham Platner's baggage, he does succeed in taking out Susan Collins. I certainly hope that's not the situation. I've been a big fan of Susan Collins, despite the fact that she is well to the left of me, because I think she takes the job very seriously and she does deliver for the state. I don't see how he's going to be capable of doing that. You know, but at the end of the day, when you're looking at gas prices being where they are, inflation numbers being where they are, you end up in a situation where, frankly, you probably could run my cat in some of these close races. My cat might actually beat the incumbent, no matter how great they are. So that's going to be a problem.
29: We talk about scandals. Let's talk about experience. Susan Collins, well-respected, well-trusted. She knows the ins and outs. She can work the Senate however she wants to. Graham Platner, zero experience. Again, years ago, he wouldn't even, he wouldn't even sniff becoming a United States Senator. That's not on the job training. Now, zero experience is a benefit?
0: Yeah, I think it's, I mean, people will position it this way. We want to have somebody who's completely outside the system and doesn't know anything to come in and shake things up. Well, that's an argument that certainly can be made, but we have seen time and again, when voters go this route, you end up with a really steep learning curve for the people that they elect. Now, I'm not saying that in every respect, electing Trump was a mistake, in terms of shaking things up. I think there are some things like his unwillingness to sort of adhere to the conventional, sort of foreign policy that you find that is dominant, both in Washington, D.C. writ large and within the GOP. I actually think it was helpful that he came in and he didn't have a lot of those sort of priors, right? But you can see when you look back on his first term, there was a very steep learning curve. And I think that that made it difficult for him to accomplish some things that he wanted to achieve and that his voters expected him to achieve. You go back and you look at the Obama first term, and, you know, thankfully for those of us who had opposed Obama and didn't want him to be particularly effective, he had the same learning curve, right? But the fact of the matter is that these candidates do tend to get into office and oftentimes end up disappointing some of the people who did vote for them. And I think that's a real issue that Platner could have, and particularly running against Collins, because people forget, in addition to the fact that she's been a senator for a long time, she has a lot of standing, she understands the process, she has very good relationships and is capable of delivering a lot for Maine. Before she ever became a senator, she was actually a very senior staffer who actually worked in Congress. So one of the things that you find in D.C. when you talk to people who work in the Senate, there are a lot of people who are almost a little bit intimidated by Collins because she knows their job better than they will ever know it. And so that really does make her one of the most effective senators. And I think for Maine, it would be a real loss if they ended up with Platner instead of that. I think they're going to see it when it comes to matters like, you know, actual allocation of federal budget to fund Maine priorities, when it comes to ensuring that deals are cut on key issues that affect Maine that maybe don't sort of run across the entirety of the country, but really do go to the heart of the Maine economy. I think they're going to see that effect if they choose to elect this guy. And that's setting aside the fact that I suspect that if she does lose, it will be extremely narrowly. She has a tendency to pull out her races and win much more handily than polls suggest. And that probably means that if he does win, it will be narrow, and you're going to have quite a lot of independent voters and moderate voters who are going to be very unhappy with the representation that they're saddled with.
29: Liz Mayer is our guest for a couple more minutes. She is considered one of the most aggressive and tactically sharp communication operatives for the Republican Party, and it's a good thing to listen to her because the party does. Liz Mayer, how contentious, how dirty is this Graham Plattner, Susan Collins race going to get?
0: I mean, it's tough to say because at the end of the day, we've already dug up, I mean, collectively, whether it is, you know, Democrats who are more aligned with Janet Mills, whether it's Republicans starting to, you know, move opposition research around. I mean, we've already dug up a lot on Plattner, and it's very damning, right? I mean, it's hard in one way for me to look at it and think that there's that much more there. But we also know from prior contests where extremely ethically challenged candidates have run, that, yeah, oftentimes we are still uncovering, sorry, there's a car going past me. We are oftentimes uncovering really, really damaging stuff right up until the end of November, or sorry, right up until the end of October. So, you know, I don't know. We'll have to see. You know, clearly there's a treasure trove of sort of Graham Plattner comments that he's made online. Many of those have been exposed. I don't know how much more there is there. I think that there's a fair bit that's been exposed about his background as not really being a Mainer, certainly not being working class. I mean, I'm walking around talking to you from Connecticut. He really is a rich Connecticut kid, right? So there's a lot there. And, you know, I don't know how much more will be exposed there. I definitely have heard from some people who have been poking into his military record, not people affiliated with the Collins campaign, actually just veterans who are appalled by him and feel that he's given the military a very bad name. I have heard that there's some poking around in his military records and that there are some concerns about potentially some problematic activity when he was deployed. I don't know what that looks like, but that's something that could become very important if that proves to be true and if that is something that could be substantiated. But I really think Democrats are taking an unnecessary risk running this guy. But, you know, with that being said, I still don't think that that means that Susan Collins has a clear shot at reelection. I wish she did. Unfortunately, I can't say that that's the case tonight.
29: Because it's such a bad cycle for our Republicans.
0: It's such a bad cycle for Republicans.
29: He's handled the scandals relatively well, hasn't he? I mean, he hasn't really shied away. He's tried to answer all of the questions, has he not?
0: Well, I think there's a certain amount of that, although a lot of his answers have been really dodges and not things that stack up when you look at the facts. And I think he will get picked apart over that. But I think the other thing that he's done, a little bit like Trump, although obviously Trump is not going around with a Nazi tattoo on his chest, you know, Trump generally takes the view that you apologize for nothing, you ask for forgiveness for nothing. Whenever possible, you double down. And I think Plattner is kind of taking that approach to heart. It may work for him. I hope it doesn't, because I think in general, that's a bad way to lead one's life. And I think it's an irresponsible and disrespectful way of handling the electorate. But that may pay off for him. We'll have to see.
29: Liz Mayer, veteran political communication strategist, Republican national operative, also founder and president of Mayer Strategies. Liz Mayer, keep your cell phone on. Great information. We'd love to have you back from time to time to check in. Thanks for checking in on a busy week. We'll talk to you down the road.
0: You bet. I'd love to come on again. Thank you so much.
29: You got it. Liz Mayer, veteran political communication strategist for the Republicans. She is considered one of the sharpest operatives in the game. She specializes in crisis management, corporate relations, high stakes media strategy. You see her on MSNBC, CNN, Fox News, Republican operative who clearly has her finger on the pulse of what's going on. America at Night, back in a moment.
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1: All right, we got some news tonight. CENTCOM has announced that the United States has finished its latest round of airstrikes in Iran. The United States launched a new wave of airstrikes early Thursday morning local time, right? It's Wednesday night now, Thursday morning local time. Iran has threatened to retaliation. The two sides now are closer than ever to returning to an all-out war. President Trump vowed to keep the military pressure up. They want to bomb Tehran to the negotiating table. CENTCOM said that the attacks began earlier on Wednesday, early Thursday morning, late Wednesday. Explosions were heard near the Strait of Hormuz, but also some southern cities of Bandar, Abbas, Manab, and Serak, according to Iranian news outlets. Now, there are some military experts I talked to earlier in the night that he said, look to see if the bombings are on the coast. That is a message that says that President Trump is not looking to escalate the fight. If the bombing is inside the country or across Iran, that is a message for potential escalation. So it seems like if the military experts I was talking to, well-respected, well-trusted, by the way, it seems like President Trump has not only bombed the Strait of Hormuz, but also some southern cities as well. So this is not a good sign, and it looks like the ceasefire is holding on by a thread. Negotiations clearly don't seem to be going anywhere. And J.D. Vance said something earlier today that negotiations could end in a matter of hours, or it could take up to late into the summer and into the fall. So that's a pretty wide swath of time. It could be today, could be November. So we'll just have to wait and see. And if we have nothing else to worry about, have you heard about the latest screw worm? It's some type of fly and larvae that attaches to animals, and it has now made its way to the United States. The flesh-eating fly is making a comeback. How worried should we be? We'll talk to an epidemiologist from Texas A&M to find out. Stay right there. America at Night. Back in a moment.
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6: Well, temperatures will be running a little cooler over the next couple days. We have a front that will be here later today. Winds will shift out of the north, 10 to 20 miles per hour. I think we'll have a chance to warm into the upper 80s, and then temperatures may fall late today and overnight tonight. So we're going to dip all the way down to 61. So tomorrow morning, we got to wake up nice and cool. We'll see a high tomorrow in the mid-80s. Chance of scattered storms starts again late tomorrow. With your first alert forecast from News Channel 10, I'm Doppler Dave.

0: This is America at Night with McGraw-Milhaven.
1: The screw worm is back. There are now 6 or 7 cases in the United States. It's a flesh-eating fly, and it is making an unwanted comeback, and there are people who are concerned. To find out exactly what is going on, we're going to check in with Dr. Sonia Swigger. She is a professor of epidemiology and a veteran veterinary and medical extension epidemiologist with Texas A&M. We're getting her on the phone. As soon as we get her on the phone, we'll be able to check in with her. Dr. Sonia Swigger, welcome to America at Night. Thanks for joining us.
2: Thank you for having me.
1: Okay, how concerned should we be about this?
2: You should be a little concerned. It's definitely a fly that's not friendly to animals, so we definitely want to be cautious of having it around and having it back in the United States.
1: How dangerous is it to human beings?
2: It can infest humans, but it's a very rare situation. So it's impossible, but it is something you still want to be concerned with as a human.
1: If you get bit by one of these screw worms or the larvae somehow attaches to you through a cut or something, is there a cure or is that more dangerous than not?
2: Yeah, so actually, since it is a blowfly, so they don't bite, but what they do is they lay their eggs onto the host, which is generally animals, and then the larva will

0: then start feeding on the tissue of that animal. And as a human or an animal, you do want to get those treated. You do want to get those larvae removed because they are literally eating the flesh of that host. And that's a very uncomfortable situation that could lead to death of that animal.
1: So where did they come from and why are they making a comeback now?
0: Actually, they're native to the Americas. So they were here in North America a long time ago. They were in Central America and South America, but we eradicated them throughout the 60s and the 70s. And unfortunately, though, they are returning. And these ones in particular are coming back up from South America, and they have come through Central America and now through Mexico and now into Texas.
1: Canada just announced that they're putting some type of moratorium on American beef. How, now that we've only had six or seven cases, that doesn't seem like a whole lot. Is that, are we bracing for more cases? Once they're here, we're going to start seeing more of them?
0: If they are able to, find a way to reestablish in any fashion, we would see more cases. But we're hoping that with all of the control efforts that we're taking and the usage of the sterile flies, that we can prevent them from getting too out of control.
1: Talk about that sterile fly story, because that sounds like a science fiction book.
0: It does, but it's actually science before its time, and really a way to look at it, because it was actually developed back in the 1940s, and it's a technology through radiation that we can sterilize the males of these screw worms, and then when we release them in large numbers, they will mate with the wild females and thereby make the females put off non-viable eggs or unfertilized eggs through this sterilization process.
1: Where do we get the screw worms to inject them or to make them susceptible to the radioactive? Where do we find them? How do we do this?
0: Well, we grow them, so we don't find them. There's a laboratory that is run in Panama that actually grows them on a regular basis. They're open 24/7, growing screw worm flies. And then once those larvae reach the pupa stage, they are then radiated with a cobalt exposure. And then they're, after that point, they do become these normal flies in a sense, but they cannot give off offspring.
1: How have we done this before?
0: Oh, yeah. Yes, it's the same process we've been doing since the 1940s. So nothing has changed since they developed it. It's just that it's now done in another country where we grow them, and we haven't had to use them in the U.S. except for everyone. You know, there's been a few outbreaks here and there, but for the most part, they've not been utilized in the United States in a long time.
1: How many flies are they going to release into the wild?
0: So they are releasing 100 million flies per week. In the then they release them on the Texas border, butting up to Mexico, and now in these locations in Texas and Mexico where we've had these incidences.
1: Is this the way we did it back in the 60s?
0: Yes. Yes, it is. This is the only way that we were able to ever get rid of this fly. So the eradication efforts is through the sterile male process.
1: Do we only do this with screw worms? Do we do this with Zika or with some of the other mosquito-borne issues?
0: So we do have some sterilization processes that we can use with Aedes aegypti mosquitoes, which are the mosquitoes that carry Zika and dengue. There are tools in that fashion. There could be other insects, but I'm only really versed in those that actually carry diseases. So, yes, it can be done with some mosquitoes, but not all insects can be controlled this way.
1: How long before we know this is actually working?
0: That's a great question. So that one caught me off guard. We start to notice it pretty quickly. So when they had the outbreak in the Florida Keys in 2016, they actually could see those results within a month or so. So it starts to show pretty quickly when you do have populations present.
1: Interesting. How long have we been doing this here now for this current outbreak?
0: So they just started releasing sterile flies for the situation, so for the cases we found last week. So that first case was identified last week on Wednesday. They started releasing flies that Thursday morning. But we've been releasing flies into Texas since February, but those were just on the border border of Mexico and Texas.
1: We've been hearing about screw worms and livestock now for a couple of years, haven't we, though?
0: Mm-hmm. Yes. Unfortunately, this outbreak did begin in 2022, and it made its way up into Mexico in 2024. So it's been several years we've been trying to kind of control it and keep it from getting any further north. So it's been happening. It's been on the radar. And here in Texas, we've been preparing for the last year for what might have happened, and that is what has happened this last week, and that's the return of the screwworm into our state.
1: It's really unbelievable. What? It's not just cattle, right? It's all livestock and all animals?
0: Yes, but we do see higher incidences in cattle than any other species. But any livestock are targets. Dogs are also a big target, as well as wildlife. So deer are also a huge concern.
1: If a dog gets it or a cow gets it, what are the chances of that entering into the food supply if it's a cow in some way, shape, or form?
0: Well, definitely not in the dog, right? But
1: if it isn't a cow,
0: if it isn't a cow, you would treat that animal just like it had any other disease. So you wouldn't process it during the time it's dealing with an infestation. You would have to treat that animal, make sure it's cleared. And a lot of the products we're using are able to use to control screwworms do have withdrawal periods. So it would be a month or more before they could even go to slaughter because of the usage of those medicines.
1: What about dogs? Can a dog survive this?
0: Oh, yes, it can, as long as, humans intervene and get them the care they need before it gets too bad, because it can also kill them. But as long as we get there soon enough and we do the, what's necessary, which, again, is removing the larva, treating the wound, and then giving them a product to continuously prevent those larvae from growing anymore, you can definitely save that animal.
1: When they release them on the border, explain to me how that works. Do they just open up the bucket and let the flies fly out?
0: Well, not exactly, but they have these small planes that have been modified for the dispersal of the screwworms. And they chill them down in a really large box and they load them up on these planes. And then they just kind of almost sprinkle them over the surface as they're flying across. So that's one of the methods. Is it's kind of not really a bucket, but it is kind of, letting them out as they go over. And it's pre-calculated by the scientists. And then they also can release them on the ground through ground chambers and other dispersal methods.
1: Who came up with this idea?
0: So the original process of sterilization was developed by Dr. Nippling and Dr. Bushland, who were entomologists in the 30s, 40s, and 50s that worked at the USDA Center in Kerrville. And then we've just maintained this within USDA for all these years.
1: It's really amazing that this, you said, goes back to the 1940s. Is it the same exact process from the 1940s? Has anything changed between then and now?
0: I'm sure they've improved in some ways, but for the most part, it's the same technology. It's the same process of radiation. They're grown in a similar fashion. They may have maybe tweaked the resources that they grow them on and stuff like that, but for the most part, it's pretty much the same since the 40s.
1: Doctor, what are you looking at, and as you watch this thing unfold, what are you paying attention to?
0: I pay attention to where we see cases, where we see incidences, and trying to make sure that we get people educated to know that it's definitely important. It's not a reason to panic, but we definitely want to limit it, an expansion of this fly further into Texas or into any other states.
1: Yeah. Are you surprised at how fast or how slow it is with these six or seven cases? Is this sort of normal? Were you expecting this?
0: That's hard to say. I'm not old enough to have experienced screwworms back when they were here in the United States, so I don't really have a reference to how fast they should move around. I would have liked to not see any cases at all, but seeing them pop up at this rate, I don't really know. I am a little surprised, right? But I don't really know if it's more or faster than it should be.
1: Sure, because, I mean, it's a fly, and if you have one fly, right, if you find one ant, you clearly have an ant problem. If you find one bee, you probably have a hive somewhere. So if we're seeing six or seven different cases, you have to assume more are coming.
0: you have to prepare for that possibility, especially without knowing exactly how that first animal got infested. If they were infested at their home site, meaning they didn't travel anywhere, then that means, yes, there are flies active in that area. If it's an animal that has been moved potentially from Mexico into the U.S., that does change that a little bit. But you still have to be concerned and hope that there aren't active flies in an area.
1: Yeah. So you're saying in the next, when will we know when we're over this current situation?
0: It's probably going to be a while, unfortunately. Right now, we don't have enough sterile flies to officially re-eradicate these wild flies at this time. So the situation we're dealing with in Mexico is not going away anytime soon. So that means that we here in Texas and in the U.S. are going to have to deal with it for as long as they do.
1: Dr. Sonia Swigger with us, professor of epidemiology and a veteran veterinarian and medical extension epidemiologist at Texas A&M. Thank goodness there are people like you, doctor, so we don't have to worry about this. Doctor, thank you very, very much for your time.
0: Thank you. I appreciate it.
1: You got it. Dr. Sonia Swigger with us, who's talking about the screw worm. What an unbelievable story. They are going to release millions of sterile flies into the wild and then mate with the women. And then, since the men are sterile, they will not be able to reproduce, thus solving the screwworm problem. That is right out of a science fiction movie you see on the Saturday Night Late Show. The flesh-eating fly making a comeback, and we are going to release millions of them from a plane after they are hit with radioactive material, sterilizing the flies, and then they're off and running. What an if you would have told me this, I wouldn't have believed you. But no, a professor of epidemiology at Texas A&M, she's the one, right? They've been doing this since the 1940s, an unbelievable story. America at Night, back in a moment.
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0: We're on our radio. He's Eric Cronin. I'm Gary McNamara. You know, the one thing when you look back at it here where you know, we know Scott Pelley is lying when he said he didn't know who Barry Weiss was because it was the biggest media story for a significant period of time for over a year.
1: Yeah.
0: I mean, it was, and it's still huge today.
1: Yeah.
0: You know, him purchasing it and then starting the Twitter files. And then remember, how many reports did Barry Weiss put out? How many installments of the Twitter file were there?
1: Oh, man.
0: One, two, three, four, 10, 15, 20 installments of the Twitter files.
1: It seemed like we were getting a new one all the time.
0: Right. Were released between December and March of 2023. It was a story that was out there every single day. And Democrats, as we talked about when the hearings took place, you know, the personal attacks on, you know, on Taibbi and Schellenberger, and then Schellenberger, which I forgot which one, got the visit from the IRS agents at his house.
1: The day he was testifying.
0: Wow. For Pelley to say he didn't know it.
1: Yeah.
0: Who she was. He's lying.
1: But.
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3: Well, after hitting the triple digits yesterday, we should be a little cooler today. We have a front coming in for the afternoon. Winds will shift out of the north about 10 to 20 miles per hour. So it looks like we'll make it up into the upper 80s and then start to drop off nice and cool overnight. Behind this front, we're heading down to a cool 61 degrees. And then tomorrow, we stay in the mid-80s. We'll have a chance of perhaps a few scattered storms. From News Channel 10, I'm Doppler Dave with your first alert forecast.
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1: We're Red Eye Radio. He's Eric Carly, and I'm Gary McNamara. The inflation numbers have come out. By the way, Mr. President, what not to say when an inflation report comes out. I love inflation.
2: Yeah.
1: Even if you say, because when the war is over, it will come down, you never say the words, I love inflation, because it will be used against every Republican coming up in November.
2: Yep. Yep. Yep. The second half of that will never be
1: right.
2: Put in the ads. It's the first half. And even though their side said it and tried to promote inflation as a good thing when it was over 9% and saying that means people are spending more money.
1: It's one of the reasons they lost.
2: Yeah.
1: One of the major reasons they lost.
2: Yep.
1: Again, this is politics 101.
2: Yeah.
1: And I'm sorry for people that say, well, Trump's not a politician. He is now.
2: Yes.

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4: Well, temperatures will be running a little cooler over the next couple days. We have a front that will be here later today. Winds will shift out of the north, 10 to 20 miles per hour. I think we'll have a chance to warm into the upper 80s, and then temperatures may fall late today and overnight tonight. So we're going to dip all the way down to 61. So tomorrow morning, we got to wake up nice and cool. We'll see a high tomorrow in the mid-80s. Chance of scattered storm starts again late tomorrow. With your first alert forecast from News Channel 10, I'm Doppler Day.
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0: 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Whenever severe weather warnings are issued by the National Weather Service, we broadcast them immediately. 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Amarillo's News Talk, KGNC.
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0: We're on our radio. He's Eric Cronin. I'm Gary McNamara. You know, the one thing when you look back at it here where you know, we know Scott Pelley is lying when he said he didn't know who Barry Weiss was because it was the biggest media story for a significant period of time for over a year.
1: Yeah.
0: I mean, it was, and it's still huge today.
1: Yeah.
0: You know, him purchasing it and then starting the Twitter files. And then remember, how many reports did Barry Weiss put out? How many installments of the Twitter file were there?
1: Oh, man.
0: One, two, three, four, 10, 15, 20 installments of the Twitter files.
1: It seemed like we were getting a new one all the time.
0: Right. Were released between December and March of 2023. It was a story that was out there every single day. And Democrats, as we talked about when the hearings took place, you know, the personal attacks on, you know, on Taibbi and Schellenberger, and then Schellenberger, which I forgot which one got the visit from the IRS agents at his house.
1: The day he was testifying.
0: Wow. For Pelley to say he didn't know it.
1: Yeah.
0: Who she was. He's lying.
1: But.
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7: Well, after hitting the triple digits yesterday, we should be a little cooler today. We have a front coming in for the afternoon. Winds will shift out of the north about 10 to 20 miles per hour. So it looks like we'll make it up into the upper 80s and then start to drop off nice and cool overnight. Behind this front, we're heading down to a cool 61 degrees. And then tomorrow, we stay in the mid-80s. We'll have a chance of perhaps a few scattered storms. From News Channel 10, I'm Doppler Dave with your first alert forecast.
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3: Another night of bombing Iran, despite a ceasefire. I'm Dave Anthony. Fox News is fighting flares up for the third time this week.
4: Overnight, the United States unleashed powerful strikes against the Iranian regime. CENTCOM says that Iranian military surveillance systems, along with communication systems and air defense sites across Iran, were hit. Speaking from the Situation Room, President Trump told Fox News that 49 Tomahawk missiles hit locations as close to 40 miles from the capital of Tehran. Positions were also targeted along the southwestern part of Iran. The president described the strikes as violent and vicious. Also, President Trump says top Iranian officials called him directly, asking him to stop the bombing.
3: Fox's Trey Ingston, Tel Aviv. Iran has retaliated.
5: Iranian strikes targeted locations in Bahrain, Kuwait, and Jordan, all countries with a U.S. military presence. Kuwait condemned what it called sinful aggressions from Iran.
3: Fox's Jonathan Savage. Jordan says it shot down 20 Iranian missiles. Oil prices down slightly the day after a worse-than-expected inflation report led to a stock market sell-off showing consumer prices rising the most in 3 years in May. Democrats are critical of a Trump comment that he loves the inflation. But the president insists he was taken out of context, adding he loves that prices are not higher and...
6: But when the war is over?
7: Yes.
6: It's coming down.
7: I know you can't.
6: It's going to come down like a rock.
3: The president also says even as Iran insists it keeps blocking shipping in the Strait of Hormuz, a secret U.S. mission got commercial ships through the strait carrying 100 million barrels of oil. Drama in New York City last night in the NBA Finals.
8: The Knicks pull off the miracle comeback.
3: See the Knicks at the game-winning shot with a second left, completing the biggest comeback in NBA Finals history. The Spurs blew a 29-point second-half lead and lost 107-106. Game 5 will be Saturday in San Antonio. 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
3: Before the latest wave of U.S. attacks on Iran, War Secretary Pete Hegseth said...
22: The War Department is prepared to set the terms to ensure that we get the kind of deal President Trump expects.
3: He also visited Guantanamo Bay in Cuba, where the U.S. still holds terror suspects. And he talked about the U.S. operation in the Eastern Pacific and Caribbean, targeting and taking out drug trafficking boats.
23: Secretary Hegseth said those measures include the campaign against narco-terrorists.
24: We are hunting you like we hunted Al-Qaeda and ISIS in the Middle East.
23: The secretary said the U.S. is now getting support in that effort from other countries in the hemisphere. He also said Cuba has to make a decision on its future and potential reforms.
24: It would be unwise for the government of Cuba to try to procure or get access to the types of weapons that could reach this base or the American homeland. They would be inviting the kind of confrontation not only do they not want, but they could not stand.
23: He said the War Department will be prepared for all circumstances. Kidding, Uretsky. Fox News.
3: The man accused of setting one of the deadly wildfires in the Los Angeles area last year is on trial, opening statements yesterday.
7: A federal prosecutor telling a jury in Los Angeles, Jonathan Rindernecht was motivated by resentment of the rich when he allegedly set a fire in the Pacific Palisades on New Year's Day of last year. A defense attorney arguing the 30-year-old is no arsonist and tried to stop the fire by calling 911 when he saw it break out. He's accused of setting an inferno that was put out by officials but reignited days later amid hurricane-force winds to become the Palisades Fire, which destroyed nearly 7,000 structures and killed 12 people. Kristen Goodwin, Fox News.
3: We will get another inflation update this morning, expected to also show an increase in prices at the wholesale level. Ahead of that, on Wall Street, stock futures are rising the day after a massive sell-off. The Dow plunged 953 points. I'm Dave Anthony, and this is Fox News.
13: Twenty-two-year-old Kenneth Ray Pratt of Canyon has been charged with felonies related to drug and child pornography. He faces a charge of possession of a controlled substance and possession of over 50 pieces of child pornography. Court records show an online report from the National Center for Missing and Endangered Children was provided to the Canyon Police Department using an IP address. CPD able to identify Pratt and secure a search warrant for his home. A computer and small amount of cocaine was seized. Pratt admitted to knowing child pornography would be found on his computer. He was booked into the Randall County Jail, his bond set at $15,000, with conditions of no contact with anyone under the age of 17. Governor Abbott ordering the state's energy regulators to protect taxpayers from the costs of data center expansion. Experts say that AI research is not going away, so we have to find ways to learn how to live with these warehouses full of computers. For KGNC News, I'm Michael J. Stevens.
14: Well, temperatures will be running a little cooler over the next couple days. We have a front that will be here later today. Winds will shift out of the north, 10 to 20 miles per hour. I think we'll have a chance to warm into the upper 80s, and then temperatures may fall late today. And overnight tonight, we're going to dip all the way down to 61. So tomorrow morning, we got to wake up nice and cool. We'll see a high tomorrow in the mid-80s. Chance of scattered storms starts again late tomorrow. With your first alert forecast from News Channel 10, I'm Doppler Day.
16: 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I'm Zach Goodwin with G2 Farms in Alvarez, Texas. 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
17: This is Texas Ag Today, the number one source for the latest news in Texas agriculture. The largest and most experienced farm news team in the Lone Star State covers it all. From the piney woods of East Texas to the rocky ranges of the Trans-Pecos, and from the Panhandle down to the Rio Grande Valley. Here's today's top stories.
18: The Texas Panhandle has received some moisture recently, but before it got here, many farmers had already been forced to compensate for the rain's late arrival. I'm James Hunt, and we'll talk about that on Texas Ag Today.
25: Sorghum ridges in the Texas Rio Grande Valley. I'm Tom Nicoletti, and I'll have more with an integrated pest management specialist in the valley on Texas Ag Today.
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27: Hello, Texas. Why don't you jump on in with me and buckle up? We're going to take a ride around the Lone Star State as we cover the most important industry in this greatest state in the nation, Texas agriculture. Be sure to hold on tight because it all starts right now. Texas Governor Greg Abbott is directing the entire Texas state government to help fight the new world screwworm.
28: I authorize the use of all available resources of state government to respond to this disaster and to reassign all resources needed to address the spread of the screwworm. I am making available any and all state personnel, including personnel from our university systems, to accelerate the movement of sterile flies into Texas and to accelerate the construction of the new sterile screwworm production facility in Edinburgh.
0: Abbott says he's also activated the State Emergency Operations Center, which is staffed around the clock.
28: Agencies related to the New World Screwworm will be present 7 days a week and available as needed 24/7. Personnel expected to be there include those from the Texas Animal Health Commission, Texas Parks and Wildlife Department, the Texas A&M AgriLife Extension Service, Texas A&M Veterinary Medical Diagnostic Lab, the Texas Department of Agriculture, and the State Department of Health Services.
0: The governor says Texas A&M will be rolling out an inspector certification program, which will allow ranchers to become certified screwworm inspectors. Drought conditions continue to improve across Texas thanks to recent rains.
26: According to the U.S. Drought Monitor, 26% of the state is now drought-free. That is up 6 percentage points over last week. 50% of the state is suffering from moderate or worse drought. That is down 7 percentage points from last week and is 32 percentage points lower than 3 months ago. Only 1.5% of the state is suffering from exceptional or D4 drought. That is unchanged from last week. It is a swath running from Randall County in the Panhandle northeast up to Lipscomb County. For the Texas Farm Bureau Radio Network, I'm Jessica Domel.
0: The latest Texas crop progress and condition report is out. Here's the planting numbers. Corn, just about done. We're at 94% complete statewide. Sorghum planting now at 88% complete. Cotton stands at 68% complete. As far as the condition ratings go, the Texas corn crop rated 42% good to excellent, 39% fair, 19% poor to very poor. On cotton, 45% of the crop rated good to excellent, 34% rated fair, with 21% of the cotton rated poor to very poor. The Texas Panhandle has received some rain recently, but James Hunt tells us that rain would have helped more if it came a few weeks earlier.
18: In yesterday's report, Greg Glover talked about the encouragement he has felt as a rancher with the Texas Panhandle finally starting to get some good rains about 3 weeks ago. But he's also feeling encouraged in his capacity as a farmer who grows multiple crops west of Amarillo. When I visited with him on Monday, I asked Greg Glover to share a status report on how things are going for him this season, including how far along he is with planting.
1: We are probably 75% done. We have a lot of forage sorghum planted, a little bit of cotton and corn planted this year. What we like is starting to plant some grain sorghum in the next week or two, and we'll have some forage sorghum for silage that we'll plant in a couple weeks when we get done with grain sorghum. We just kind of did that to help split the water and peak usage. But with it being dry up till recently, it was going pretty fast and pretty smooth. We didn't have any rain delays.
2: Didn't have any rain delays, but you did have delayed rain. Were you having to do a lot of pre-watering ahead of planting?
1: Yes, sir, we did. I mean, we even started back into February. We put about 6 inches on and still couldn't get it to probe 4 foot, so that was kind of depressing. But I would say a lot of it, we put 4 to 6 inches, you know, trying to create what Mother Nature didn't help us out with. So we had that extra energy cost initially, but we did that. We felt that was the best thing for us to give this crop, not knowing what the future holds, the best start that we could give it.
18: Once again, that was Greg Glover, who farms west of Amarillo. I'm James Hunt on the Texas Farm Bureau Radio Network.
0: Sorghum midges are active in the Rio Grande Valley. Tom Nicoletti has the story.
4: Various pests are infesting crops in the Rio Grande Valley of Texas. Sorghum midges are included. Here is Texas A&M AgriLife Extension Integrated Pest Management Specialist Danielle Sicula.
5: Anybody with flowering sorghum, they're just bad. Anybody with flowering sorghum, this is something that happens when we start off the year with a drought. So a lot of this sorghum wasn't planted until late, like beginning of April, somewhere right in there. late March, beginning of April, and that's just too late for sorghum. For us, we like to have it planted mid-February, late February, and then you could be ahead of sorghum midge, because sorghum midge always comes on the scene about mid-May. And so from mid-May and on, it's just been high numbers since, I think, like 3 weeks ago. So any flowering sorghum right now, I'm seeing like anywhere from 6 to 10 sorghum midge per head. I've been seeing a little bit of stink bug activity, but not too bad. We did have Banks grass mite blow up on our sorghum. This would be about 3 weeks ago now. It was something that we hadn't seen here in sorghum. Banks grass mite, we've had it in corn, but not in sorghum like that. So nobody was really looking at it, and we thought with the hard rains it would be under control, but it kind of just, populations took off with the Banks grass mite before anybody could do anything. The damage was done, and that was on some of our oldest sorghum.
4: In Weslaco, that is Danielle Sekula in the Rio Grande Valley. She is an integrated pest management specialist with Texas A&M AgriLife Extension. I'm Tom Nicoletti for the Texas Farm Bureau Radio Network.
0: Work continues on the Farm Bill. Jessica Domel has the details.
26: It looks like we may have to wait a little bit longer to see what the Senate Committee on Agriculture, Nutrition, and Forestry intends to put into its version of the Farm Bill. Earlier this week, Senate Ag Committee Chairman John Bozeman of Arkansas told reporters he plans to release a draft of the Farm Bill in the next couple of weeks. The chairman said his plan is for the committee to consider the food and farm legislation between the July 4th break and the August recess. The House passed the House Ag Committee's version of the Farm Bill in a 224-200 vote April 30th. The Senate Ag Committee has the option of taking up the House's version of the bill or presenting its own for consideration. If the Senate Ag Committee passes its own Farm Bill and that passes the Senate, the bills must then be conferenced into a single Farm Bill to reconcile the differences. We'll have more on the food and farm legislation as it moves forward in Congress. U.S. Senator John Cornyn of Texas has introduced legislation he says will reduce regulatory burdens and costs for farm credit institutions. The Farm Credit Adjustment Act by Senator Cornyn and Senator Tim Kaine of Virginia would allow the Farm Credit Administration to change the audit schedule for low-risk institutions from every 18 to 24 months at its discretion. Cornyn's office said this ensures the farm credit institutions have the bandwidth to deliver for farmers, agribusinesses, and rural operations they serve. Under the legislation, the Farm Credit Administration would fully retain flexibility to examine any institution more frequently if the circumstances warrant. The bill is sponsored in the House by Congressman Pat Fallon of Texas. For the Texas Farm Bureau Radio Network, I'm Jessica Domel.
0: Coming up next...
6: Coastal Bend agricultural producers' attitudes have certainly changed from the doom and gloom earlier this year to a highly optimistic situation now that we've had some generous rain in the Coastal Bend area. This is Harvey Buring reporting from Corpus Christi, and I'll have more in this week's report.
0: And the first case of highly pathogenic avian influenza has been detected on a Texas dairy.
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15: 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It includes a Josh

0: Young Autograph Texas Rangers program, a Josh Young replica World Series ring, a Rangers cap, and we're going to throw in two tickets to a Rangers game. As always, I'll have the latest local news, sports, weather, and traffic. Z's going to be here from the High Plains Food Bank, so join me back here Thursday morning from 5:30 till 9 for Newsday Amarillo here on Amarillo's News Talk KGNC.
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2: Rain has had a big effect on Texas Coastal Bend agriculture. Harvey Buring has this update from Corpus Christi.
3: Well, things were looking very bleak back in February and March here in the Coastal Bend. Farmers didn't have enough moisture to get their seeding of field crops up and growing, and ranchers had no warm season grass growth coming out due to the lack of soil moisture, and that resulted in our cattlemen having mass liquidations of their cattle herds and farmers wondering if they'd get anything up for this season's field crop growth. But fortunately, those weather conditions changed in mid-April. They brought some modest rainfall to the area where crops were able to get established and a little grass get to grow in. During the past 45 days, generous rainfall amounts have blanketed the entire South Texas area, and in my portion of the Coastal Bend, we're 45 miles west of Corpus Christi, I've received 11.5 inches of rain during the past 2 months. And farmers that I've talked to are now optimistic that their grain sorghum crop could make 5,000 to 6,000 pounds per acre, and they've got cotton fields that they're hoping will make 2.5+ bales to the acre. And of course, every rancher I've talked to now wish they could have held on to more of their cattle herds and they'd have some cattle out there enjoying the lush grazing conditions that we're currently experiencing. Now, the rain of the past 2 months may have not been a drought buster for our area, and that's evident by our low lake levels, but our area farming ranchers know that it was truly a lifesaver. Reporting from the Coastal Bend area, this has been Harvey Buring.
2: The first case of highly pathogenic avian influenza has been detected on a Texas dairy. Dr. Bob Judd has the details.
4: The Texas Animal Health Commission and the United States Department of Agriculture recently received confirmation on May the 30th of the presence of highly pathogenic avian influenza, or HPAI, in samples collected from a Texas dairy herd. This is the first positive case of HPAI this year in Texas. Animal health authorities are working to conduct epidemiological investigations and further evaluate the situation, and the dairy is under quarantine, part of the existing response protocols. As the animal health officials are working to mitigate disease spread, the USDA indicates there is no concern that this circumstance poses a risk to consumer health or safety of the commercial milk supply. The Food and Drug Administration is confident that pasteurization is effective at inactivating the H5N1 virus that causes HPAI and that the commercial pasteurized milk supply is safe. Dairies are required to send only milk from healthy animals into processing for human consumption, and milk from impacted animals is diverted from the commercial milk tank and destroyed. According to the Centers for Disease Control, or the CDC, H5N1 viruses circulating in birds and U.S. dairy cattle are believed to pose a low risk to the general public in the United States. Practicing sound biosecurity is key to mitigating disease introduction and spread not only of H5N1, but all contagious diseases. These practices should already be implemented on all dairies and practiced by all those in contact with both birds and dairy cattle. Texas is an active participant in the National Milk Testing Strategy Program and previously demonstrated elimination of the virus in Texas dairy herds. The disease can cause cattle to be sick and have decreased milk production. I'm Dr. Bob Judd. This is the Texas Farm Bureau Radio Network.
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11: 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I'm Larry Marble with the Livestock Auction Market Report on Texas Ag Today.
12: We are on the line with Bill Martin from Lone Star Stockyards, Wildorada, Texas. Bill, how'd you sell them?
13: Sold well today, Larry. Receipts a little over 1,100 head. Market was fully steady on the feeder steers and heifers. Our better calves sold strong compared to last week. Our lighter cattle, especially the plain ones, were sharply lower. Cows, however, were strong to five higher. Amarillo, we had a load of crossbred heifers. Weighed 765 at 3 1/4. From Farmington, New Mexico, 795 pound, 1 1/2 to number two steers. Brought 337 from Hereford, 845 pound crossbred steers out of the grow yard at 332 1/2, 910 pounds, a load of those at 320, a load of 880s out of the grow yard at 327. From Logan, New Mexico, fancy load of black home raised steers weighed 465. These would be winged at 553. 370 weight steers off of them at 610. A load of their heifer mates weighed 4 1/2 and cost 510, and the 350 heifers brought 560. From Wildorada, 365 pound bull calves at 550, 345 weight heifer calves at 520. These are right off the cow. We had some young bred cows today bring from 32 to 3800, short, solid, and broken from 2300 to 2800, and some solid mouth cows from 2700 to 3000.
12: So what was the count?
13: 1100.
12: How do you feel about next week?
13: I don't know too much yet. Not a lot consigned, but hopefully we'll have another sale over 1,000.
12: Tell everybody how to get a hold of you, Bill.
13: Please call us at 806-677-0777.
12: I appreciate you. Thank you so much.
13: Thank you, Larry.
12: Bye-bye.
13: Bye.
11: Neighbor, thanks for joining me. I'm Larry Marble. This is the Texas Farm Bureau Radio Network. Walk in the pens. We'll see you tomorrow. Good day.
14: Cattle futures closed higher with August live cattle up $1.80, $241.50. The October up $1.57, closing at $233.70. Feeder cattle slightly higher with August up 22 cents, $354.37. September feeders up 67, closing at $351.37. Cash fed cattle still seeing only light trade for the week. We've got some sales reported up north. 256 live, 406 dress. But again, very light sales, just a few thousand head so far. Still waiting on some action here down south. Here in Texas, asking prices at 258 to 260. Boxed beef higher, choice up $1.91, $394.81, select up 92 cents, $377.85. Not much movement at all in the corn market. July corn down a half, $4.19 a bushel. September corn up a quarter, $4.27 3/4, with December corn up 1 1/2, $4.46 3/4. Same thing on wheat, hard wheat mixed, soft wheat slightly higher. July Kansas City wheat down a quarter cent, $6.30 1/2. July Chicago wheat up 2 1/4, $5.87 1/2. Cotton continues the downward trend. We ran the market up
2: almost to 90 cents. In fact, we hit the high 80s here just a couple of weeks ago, and it's been a downhill slide ever since. July cotton down 16 points, closing at 71.10. New crop December cotton unchanged at 75.30 cents. In the energy markets, July natural gas up 4 at 3.18. July West Texas crude up $1.99, $90.19 a barrel. The financial markets taking a big drop. The Dow down 953 points, 49,918. The NASDAQ down 509, 25,169, with the S&P down 119 points, 7,266. Now with a closer look at the energy and financial markets, here's economist Tim Snyder with Matador Economics in Dallas.
10: Today's markets feel like they're standing at a crossroads, but perhaps not moving as much as investors would like to believe. There's an interesting phenomenon unfolding in the technology sector. Investors appear to be rotating out of traditional tech names and shifting toward the emerging supercap universe, chasing private market giants like Anthropic, the anticipated OpenAI offering, and especially the much-rumored SpaceX IPO, hopefully coming this Friday. Reports suggest SpaceX is already oversubscribed four times over, with some analysts believing demand could swell to 10 times oversubscribed at an eye-opening valuation of $1.8 trillion. If this rotation is real, broader equity indices may finally get to pull back from record highs as money migrates out of conventional growth names. Yet paradoxically, the sheer scale of these mega-cap entrants could soften the blow to overall market sentiment once trading begins. On the economic front, the May Consumer Price Index data came in largely as expected. Headline inflation rose 0.5% month over month, with 4.2% annually. Core inflation, excluding food and energy, came in just slightly better than expected, while yearly core inflation held steady at 2.9%. Fuel prices accounted for nearly 60% of the monthly increase. Tomorrow, we get the Producer Price Index to see where wholesale inflation is pointing the markets. Meanwhile, where the rubber meets the road, fuel prices continue easing. Retail gasoline dropped nearly 16 cents per gallon last week, while diesel fell 14 cents. But there's frustration building in the futures markets because status quo simply refuses to change. Last night's reported downing of a U.S. helicopter in the Persian Gulf, allegedly by Iran, triggered swift American strikes on missile site and briefly sent crude oil prices sharply higher before cooler heads settled futures markets back down. The broader indices are lower. Energy futures are higher but volatile, and precious metals continue to slip. Beneath the surface, markets may be shifting, but the frustrations driving risk feel very much the same. For the Texas Farm Bureau Radio Network, I'm economist Tim Snyder.
2: That wraps up our look at the markets, and that wraps up this episode of Texas Ag Today. I'm Kerry Martin. Hope to see you back here next time as we cover the most important industry in this greatest state in the U.S. of A, Texas agriculture.
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0: Another night of bombing Iran despite a ceasefire. I'm Dave Anthony. Fox News is fighting flares up for the third time this week.
1: Overnight, the United States unleashed powerful strikes against the Iranian regime. CENTCOM says that Iranian military surveillance systems, along with communication systems and air defense sites across Iran, were hit. Speaking from the Situation Room, President Trump told Fox News that 49 Tomahawk missiles hit locations as close to 40 miles from the capital of Tehran. Positions were also targeted along the southwestern part of Iran. The president described the strikes as violent and vicious. Also, President Trump says top Iranian officials called him directly, asking him to stop the bombing.
0: Fox's Trey Ingston, Tel Aviv. Iran has retaliated.
2: Iranian strikes targeted locations in Bahrain, Kuwait, and Jordan, all countries with a U.S. military presence. Kuwait condemned what it called sinful aggressions from Iran.
0: Fox's Jonathan Savage. Jordan says it shot down 20 Iranian missiles. Oil prices down slightly the day after a worse-than-expected inflation report led to a stock market sell-off showing consumer prices rising the most in 3 years in May. Democrats are critical of a Trump comment that he loves the inflation. But the president insists he was taken out of context, adding he loves that prices are not higher and...
3: When the war is over?
4: Yes.
3: It's coming down.
4: I know you can't.
3: It's going to come down like a rock.
0: The president also says even as Iran insists it keeps blocking shipping in the Strait of Hormuz, a secret U.S. mission got commercial ships through the strait carrying 100 million barrels of oil. Drama in New York City last night in the NBA Finals.
5: The Knicks pull off the miracle comeback.
0: See, the Knicks hit the game-winning shot with a second left, completing the biggest comeback in NBA Finals history. The Spurs blew a 29-point second-half lead and lost 107-106. Game 5 will be Saturday in San Antonio.
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2: Before the latest wave of U.S. attacks on Iran, War Secretary Pete Hegseth said,
3: "The War Department is prepared to set the terms to ensure that we get the kind of deal President Trump expects."
2: He also visited Guantanamo Bay in Cuba, where the U.S. still holds terror suspects, and he talked about the U.S. operation in the Eastern Pacific and Caribbean, targeting and taking out drug trafficking boats.
4: Secretary Hegseth said those measures include the campaign against narco-terrorists.
5: "We are hunting you like we hunted Al-Qaeda and ISIS in the Middle East."
4: The secretary said the U.S. is now getting support in that effort from other countries in the hemisphere. He also said Cuba has to make a decision on its future and potential reforms.
5: "It would be unwise for the government of Cuba to try to procure or get access to the types of weapons that could reach this base or the American homeland. They would be inviting the kind of confrontation not only do they not want, but they could not stand."
4: He said the War Department will be prepared for all circumstances. Kevin Uretsky, Fox News.
2: The man accused of setting one of the deadly wildfires in the Los Angeles area last year is on trial. Opening statements yesterday.
6: A federal prosecutor telling a jury in Los Angeles Jonathan Rindernecht was motivated by resentment of the rich when he allegedly set a fire in the Pacific Palisades on New Year's Day of last year. A defense attorney arguing the 30-year-old is no arsonist and tried to stop the fire by calling 911 when he saw it break out. He's accused of setting an inferno that was put out by officials but reignited days later amid hurricane-force winds to become the Palisades Fire, which destroyed nearly 7,000 structures and killed 12 people. Kristen Goodwin, Fox News.
2: We will get another inflation update this morning. Expected to also show an increase in prices at the wholesale level. Ahead of that, on Wall Street, stock futures are rising the day after a massive sell-off. The Dow plunged 953 points. I'm Dave Anthony, and this is Fox News.

0: morning. Today is Thursday, June 11th. Welcome to Newsday Amarillo. I'm Tim Butler in the Citizens Bank studios of KGNC. Coming up in this half hour in local news, Amarillo police are investigating a shooting on Iris Street. In Texas news, Governor Abbott is calling for regulation of data centers. And in sports, the Texas Tech Athletic Director is speaking out on the Brendan Sorsby decision. We'll have those stories and more coming up in this half hour.
1: It's a nice morning across the area, and we won't be as hot this afternoon. A little front comes in. We'll pick up a north wind this afternoon, 10 to 20 miles per hour. Temperature should stay in the upper 80s. We'll drop to 61 tonight. We'll be in the mid-80s tomorrow with your first alert forecast from News Channel 10. I'm Doppler Day.
0: Seeing a little bit of light out there in the eastern sky this morning, 74 degrees at 538. Amarillo police officers responded to a shooting in the 1600 block of Iris Wednesday at 10:51 a.m. When officers arrived, they found one male victim with a gunshot wound, and he was transported to an area hospital with non-life-threatening injuries. A second person exited the residence and was contacted by patrol officers. It was determined that there were several more people inside. Violent crimes detectives and SWAT responded to the scene. According to the APD public information officer, Sergeant Carla Burr, the home was cleared and no additional victims were located. The investigation is ongoing through the Amarillo Police Department Violent Crimes Unit.
2: During Tuesday's city council meeting, we learned the city has been paying a group out of Tampa, Florida to provide annual firefighter medical and fitness evaluations. This came to light when Councilman Les Simpson asked to have that item pulled from the agenda for further discussion. Simpson questioned why the city uses LifeScan wellness centers and wondered if money couldn't be saved by using a local provider. The item listed the renewal agreement as annual at a cost of just under $264,500. The council also heard from Scott Kurtznack of Austin-based auditing firm Clifton Larson and Allen, who offered the FY24-25 annual comprehensive financial report required by the state of Texas. Cities have 180 days from the end of the fiscal year to get that report turned in. Excluding weekends and holidays, that would mean Amarillo was at risk of failing to submit its report within that time frame. Council voted to table accepting

0: the report until the next meeting set for the 23rd. For KGNC News, I'm Michael J. Stevens.
1: Potter County Sheriff's arrested 45-year-old Frederick Dion Adams Tuesday at 3:18 p.m. in the 5400 block of Amarillo Boulevard East for assault on a peace officer, evading arrest, and a city charge. Deputies arrested Noah Dwayne Clendenin, age 27, of Borger, Tuesday at 11 a.m. in the 1500 block of South Coulter for aggravated assault, causing serious bodily injury. Potter County SO arrested 60-year-old Ricardo De Luna Tuesday at 8:16 p.m. in the 2100 block of South Coulter for two out-of-county charges. PSO arrested Jesse Robert Esparza, age 44, Tuesday at 4 p.m. at 24th and Polk for unauthorized use of a vehicle. Potter County Detention Center inmate Axel Garzon was charged with driving while intoxicated, second offense, and a JP charge. Bond was assessed at $4,000. 74 degrees at 5:41. Turning to Texas news. Governor Greg Abbott is calling on state lawmakers to pass a list of regulations on data centers in the 2027 legislative session. Abbott on Tuesday presented some regulatory proposals intended to make sure data centers pay the costs of their growth instead of Texas taxpayers. The regulations would require new data centers to add power generation to the state grid, mandate yearly reporting by all data centers on electricity and water use, and repeal data center tax exemptions and other incentives that cost the state billions. At least two people are in custody following their arrest outside the Collin County Courthouse, where Carmelo Anthony was found guilty of the murder of Austin Metcalf. One of the men arrested is Sholden Daniels, a Texas Republican candidate for Congress in the state's District 30. Daniels was locked up for public intoxication. Deputies also arrested Winston Parker on a charge of unlawful carrying of a weapon. That's a look at local and Texas news this half hour. You can always get more local news on our website at KGNCAM.com. Also, when you follow us on Facebook, go to KGNCAM on Facebook and click the follow button.
2: Well, after hitting the triple digits yesterday, we should be a little cooler today. We have a front coming in for the afternoon. Winds will shift out of the north about 10 to 20 miles per hour. So it looks like we'll make it up into the upper 80s and then start to drop off. Nice and cool overnight behind this front. We're heading down to a cool 61 degrees. And then tomorrow we stay in the mid-80s. We'll have a chance of perhaps a few scattered storms. From News Channel 10, I'm Doppler Dave with your first alert forecast.
1: The coolest location I can find this morning on the West Texas Mesonet site is text line 63 degrees right now. Along Route 66, it is 72 degrees in Adrian, 71 in Vega. Then we drop down. Hereford is 71, also 71 in Dimmitt, 72 in Nazareth, 73 in Tulia. It is 79 already in Turkey, 76 in Claude, 77 in Canadian, 76 in Borger. It is 73 in Canyon, 74 at Pantex, and we are 74 here at the KGNC studios on Olson Boulevard. 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
0: 74 degrees, Doppler Dave says. We're going to a high near 90. We hit a record high of 103 here in Amarillo yesterday. Borger hit 105, which was also a record for them. Tell you what, though, it was very nice yesterday for our first Center City. High noon on the square downtown at Route 66 in Taylor. Had a great time. Buster Bledsoe performed, had some great sausage wraps from the American Quarter Horse Association. It was nice to see everyone there yesterday morning. I even had a conversation with a couple that were traveling through Amarillo from Kentucky, Bowling Green, Kentucky. And we had a nice conversation, and they were traveling Route 66, and I pointed them to a good place to go eat down on 6th Street yesterday. So nice conversation, a lot of people there. Thanks for coming out. We'll do it again next Wednesday. After I left High Noon on the square, kind of got into a little construction area, and that was on South Georgia Street between Austin and Southwest 10th. They're doing construction and street maintenance work there. The northbound lanes of that of Georgia will remain closed during this phase of the project. If the work's completed as scheduled, the crews will shift the traffic control coming up tomorrow to the southbound lanes between 10th and I-40. So that's on Georgia Street. Watch out for that going on today. Also, don't forget, still lots of construction going on. You can expect various lane closures on southbound I-27 frontage roads near Bell for patching and drainage operations. Also want to remind you that coming up this morning at 8:25, we're going to give away a Texas Rangers prize pack, and this is the Josh Young prize pack. It includes a Josh Young autograph program. Of course, Josh Young played his college ball at Texas Tech. A Josh Young World Series replica ring, a Rangers red cap like the one Josh wears, and two tickets to see Josh play at Globe Life Field in Arlington this season. So keep it here. That's the Josh Young Texas Rangers prize pack this morning at 8:25. Want to remind you also that the Coffee Memorial Blood Center's All-American Blood Drive is coming up this Friday, and Austin Frosto from Coffee was in with me yesterday morning to tell us more about this.
2: This is our fifth annual All-American Blood Drive, partnering with the Amarillo Sod Poodles, and we're so excited. 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They're going to get entered into a drawing for a Sod Poodle Father's Day package, and they get a custom Sod Poodle t-shirt as well.
0: You know, when I first heard about this, I was looking at the Sod Poodle schedule, and I went, wait a minute, they're in Springfield on Friday, so they won't be there, but you can go to Hodgetown to the club upstairs, and that's a nice place. It's air-conditioned.
2: It is so nice. I got to go up and actually get sit in one of the suites for a little while at the game last week and go hang out with some of the employees over there. And it's so nice. We love being up there. It's a great time. So if you've not been up there, it's a great opportunity to go up there and see what it looks like. You know, you're not watching a game, but you can still see how nice it is up there.
0: All right. Don't forget the All-American Blood Drive coming up Friday, 12 noon to 7 p.m. at Hodgetown. If you want more information, you can go to obi.org. Sports is coming up next. 74 degrees, KGNC News Time 550.
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0: -74 degrees at 5:53. Texas Tech Athletic Director Kirby Hokut has issued a statement regarding the ongoing legal situation with quarterback Brendan Sorsby. Hokut continues to support Sorsby's recovery from an admitted gambling addiction and also did not rule out the possibility of him playing this season. A judge in Lubbock County granted Sorsby a temporary injunction earlier this week that might clear him to play for the Red Raiders even after the NCAA declared him ineligible for betting on college sports. Amarillo Sod Poodles defeated the Springfield Cardinals 14-4 yesterday. Gavin Contasello's career day, plus the Sod Poodles finding themselves on the positive side of a grand slam, highlighted Amarillo's first win of 2026 versus Springfield. Texas Rangers picked up a win in extra innings. Texas beat Kansas City 6-4 in a 10-inning contest at Kauffman Stadium. Jake Berger went 2-for-2 with a home run and two RBIs. Josh Young walked in the 10th inning to give the Rangers an insurance run.
11: Then he missed, low and away, ball four. Young draws the bases loaded walk. Diaz comes across with the 6th Ranger run. Texas up here 6-4 as Josh Young picks up his 30th run batted in this season.
0: Matt Hicks with a call here on KGNC. Don't forget we have that Josh Young prize pack at 8:25 this morning. Jacob Junis earned his first win in relief, and Jacob Latz recorded his 10th save as the Rangers improved to 33-34. They play the Royals again this afternoon. Due to the early start time, we will not be able to carry that game here on KGNC. Astros lost to the Los Angeles Angels 3-2, also in a 10-inning battle in Anaheim last night. The New York Knicks have pulled off the greatest comeback in NBA Finals history. The team erased a 29-point deficit to stun the San Antonio Spurs 107-106 in Game 4 at Madison Square Garden. That's a look at sports this morning. KGNC News Time, 5:55.
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15: 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A second study across 128 countries found the same slump everywhere phones took over. The theory? 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My take? That glowing rectangle is the third wheel in your marriage. It never goes to sleep. So tonight, try one thing. 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Your relationship and maybe your family tree will thank you. 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
0: Good morning, 74 degrees. Doppler Dave says we're going to a high near 90. Later on today, we continue to celebrate the 100th anniversary of Route 66. Thanks for tuning in this morning. I appreciate it. If you have to leave us now, we certainly understand. Head into your workplace. Have a great rest of your day. It's 6 o'clock.
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16: We hit them very hard. I'm Dave Anthony, Fox News. That's what President Trump told Fox during a second night of attacks in Iran, calling it violent and vicious as he insists Iran keeps tapping us along on a potential deal.
17: CENTCOM says Iranian military surveillance capabilities, along with air defense systems and communication sites, were hit.
16: Fox's Trey Yingst in Tel Aviv.
17: Now, in response, the Iranians launched ballistic missiles and drones at Gulf countries, including Bahrain and Kuwait. The Jordanian army says they dealt with at least 20 Iranian ballistic missiles in the skies of their country. Today, the Iranian Foreign Ministry says the strikes overnight rendered the ceasefire practically meaningless.
16: As Iran keeps insisting it's blocking shipping in the Strait of Hormuz, President Trump says the U.S. in a secret mission got more than 200 ships through, carrying 100 million barrels of oil. Oil prices have been down slightly this morning, but the spike up for oil and gas in this conflict drove inflation in May to the biggest rise in 3 years.
18: But President Trump says he's not concerned.
19: You know what I really love? I love the inflation. You know why?
18: The president says that's because he predicts prices will plummet once military action is over in Iran.
16: That's Fox's Jared Halpern of the White House. Carmelo Anthony's lawyers have filed an appeal to Tuesday's murder conviction in Texas and a 35-year prison sentence for stabbing a 17-year-old in a confrontation last year. And related to that, Fox's Chris Foster reports a right-wing influencer has been arrested.
20: Jake Lang's charged with making terroristic threats. He led protests outside the courthouse in Frisco, Texas, saying Carmelo Anthony should be hanging from a tree, allegedly threatening to kill Anthony himself if he wasn't convicted of murdering Austin Metcalf at a track meet last year. Anthony was convicted. He's black. Metcalf was white. So is Jake Lang.
16: A comeback like no other in NBA Finals history.
14: Brunson gets it, fires up a three. Shot no good. The tip, it's gone! It's gone!
16: OG Anunoby's game winner for the Knicks came with a second left to complete a 29-point second-half comeback, beating the Spurs 107-106 on ABC. 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
16: President Trump wants Republicans in Congress to take up another bill using the reconciliation process Democrats cannot block to approve $350 billion for the U.S. military. And he wrote on Truth Social last night it should include the Save America Act. It would require voters show proof of citizenship and a photo ID and put big restrictions on mail-in ballots. It would also ban transgender athletes in women's sports and transgender surgeries for children. He posted that hours after signing a reconciliation bill funding immigration enforcement and Border Patrol into 2029.
23: Now we won't have the Democrats threatening to shut down Immigration Custom Enforcement, which is ICE, or shutting down our Custom and Border Protection, which is, you know, protects our borders.
16: Homeland Security Secretary Mark Wayne Mullen. Democrats who were unable to block the funding call ICE out of control. Also in Congress, they keep investigating the Jeffrey Epstein sex trafficking investigation, and one of the world's richest men talked to lawmakers in private, Microsoft founder Bill Gates.
24: House Oversight Committee Chair James Comer requested Bill Gates testify behind closed doors after his name appeared in documents connected to Jeffrey Epstein. But in a statement given to the media, Gates said he should never have met with Epstein in the first place. Gates admitted to having met with him after Epstein had first been convicted of sex crimes. What's next? Democratic Congressman Robert Garcia says the committee wants to hear from the acting attorney general.
25: We are glad that Chairman Comer has finally agreed to bring in Mr. Blanche for what we believe needs to be an under oath deposition.
24: Comer also wants to hear from Epstein's attorney, Alan Dershowitz. Jill Nato, Fox News.
16: We will get another inflation update this morning, this one at the wholesale level. The day after the rise in consumer prices led to a big stock market sell-off, but stock futures are rising this morning. I'm Dave Anthony. This is Fox News.

0: Good morning. Today is Thursday, June 11th. Welcome to another half hour of Newsday Amarillo. I'm Tim Butler in the Citizens Bank studios of KGNC. Coming up in this half hour, Potter County Sheriff's made arrest Tuesday for drugs, burglary, and criminal trespass. In Texas news, Carmelo Anthony has filed paperwork to appeal his conviction. And coming up in sports, the New York Knicks pulled off the greatest NBA Finals comeback. We'll have those stories and more all in this half hour.
1: Well, after a scorcher yesterday, temperatures starting to trend down a little bit. We have a cold front coming in this afternoon. It'll be enough to kick winds out of the north 10 to 20 miles per hour. Keep us in the upper 80s with your first alert forecast. 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
0: Seeing some light out there in the eastern sky, also a little sliver of a moon. 74 degrees at 6:07. Potter County deputies arrested Maria Mercedes King, age 40, Tuesday at 4:30 p.m. in the 1100 block of South Fairfield for two counts of possession of a controlled substance, penalty group 1. Deputies arrested 24-year-old River Lamborn Tuesday at 12:50 p.m. in the 7600 block of Cliffside Road for burglary of a habitation. Potter County SO arrested 33-year-old Travis Brian Landeralt Tuesday at 1:30 p.m. in the 5100 block of I-40 East for criminal trespass. PSO arrested Corey Paul Miller, age 33, Tuesday at 12:50 p.m. in the 200 block of North Taylor for criminal trespass. Bond was set at $18,500 for 21-year-old Orlando Raul Navarrete Jr., who was arrested Tuesday at 2:45 a.m. at Southeast 4th and Williams for assault causing bodily injury to a family member, injury to a child, elderly, or disabled person, and a city charge. Potter County Detention Center inmate 23-year-old Sar Ashia Wright was charged Tuesday with two counts of assault on hospital personnel on hospital property. Randall County Sheriff's made arrest Tuesday. They arrested 56-year-old Judd Colin Bishop Tuesday at 12:22 p.m. for violation of a bond or protective order two or more times in a 12-month period. Deputies arrested Christine Hawkins, age 31, Tuesday at 12:36 p.m. for two counts of forgery or defrauding an elderly person and two counts of exploitation of a child, elderly, or disabled person. Randall County SO arrested 37-year-old Jason Ira Pierce Tuesday at 12:39 for a parole violation. Bond was set at $1,000 for 36-year-old Raul Mesquite, who was arrested Tuesday at 5:46 p.m. for no driver's license and no car insurance. Randall County arrested Joshua Daniel Henry, age 41, Tuesday at 11:48 p.m. for five counts of indecency with a child by sexual contact or rape issued by the 47th District Court.
1: 22-year-old Kenneth Ray Pratt of Canyon has been charged with felonies related to drug and child pornography. He faces a charge of possession of a controlled substance and possession of over 50 pieces of child pornography. Court records show an online report from the National Center for Missing and Endangered Children was provided to the Canyon Police Department using an IP address. CPD able to identify Pratt and secure a search warrant for his home. A computer and small amount of cocaine was seized. Pratt admitted to knowing child pornography would be found on his computer. He was booked into the Randall County Jail. His bond set at $15,000 with conditions of no contact with anyone under the age of 17. For KGNC News, I'm Michael J. Stevens.
0: The Center City Tax Increment Reinvestment Zone Number 1 Board will meet today at noon in the City Hall at 623 South Johnson on the first floor. The board will have discussion regarding a hotel market study report conducted by LW Hospitality Advisors. They will discuss a request from Slow Pitch Properties, LLC, for reimbursement of a planned residential rental market study study. The market study would examine current rental housing market conditions for downtown Amarillo as it applies to the property in the vicinity of Southwest 10th and South Jackson. And the board will hear a report on the progress regarding the process to update the Center City Tax Increment Reinvestment Zone Number 1, final project and financing plan, and the Downtown Amarillo Strategic Action Plan. There will also be a 3-minute time limit for public comments. 74 degrees at 6:12. Turning to Texas news, Carmelo Anthony is appealing his murder conviction. Anthony filed a notice of appeal on Wednesday, the day after a Collin County jury found him guilty of murdering Austin Metcalf and sent him to prison for 35 years. His appeal document says he has no money and wants a judge to appoint him an appeals attorney. Several GoFundMe campaigns were set up for Anthony's legal defense, but the platform shut them down for violating policies against raising money for the defense of violent crimes. The fiscal year 2027 budget for the city of Houston has the approval of the city council. The council passed Mayor John Whitmire's $7.5 billion spending plan on Wednesday by a vote of 15-1. The budget was the subject of weeks of debate over spending priorities, new fees, and the city's long-term financial prospects. City Controller Chris Hollings opposed the budget and said he was disappointed with the council's decision to approve it. That's a look at local and Texas news this half hour. You can get more local news on our website at KGNCAM.com. We also post all of our local news on our Facebook page. Go to KGNCAM and like us there.
1: Well, temperatures will be running a little cooler over the next couple days. We have a front that will be here later today. Winds will shift out of the north, 10 to 20 miles per hour. I think we'll have a chance to warm into the upper 80s, and then temperatures may fall late today. And overnight tonight, we're going to dip all the way down to 61. So tomorrow morning, we got to wake up nice and cool. We'll see a high tomorrow in the mid-80s. Chance of scattered storms starts again late tomorrow. With your first alert forecast from News Channel 10, I'm Doppler Day.
0: 62 in Texline this morning, 66 in Dalhart, 73 in Dumas, 77 in Fritch, 75 in Pampa, 73 in Panhandle. It is 77 in Clarendon, 71 in Happy, 72 in Canyon. 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
10: I like the information, and I get tired of listening to the crappy music that most of them play. Well, you're convenient. I can hear you.
0: All right, David in Childress. I pass through there on Saturday and Sunday. In fact, I was going to stop at a restaurant in Childress. What's the name of that place? The family dining place there on the highway going through town. They weren't open Saturday morning. I was going to stop in and eat breakfast. Darn it, because I've eaten there before and they have really good food. All right, that was on my trip, by the way, to Arlington to see the Texas Rangers play on Saturday night. And while I was there Saturday afternoon, the Rangers radio network took all of the people who were in attendance at this event down on the field. We got to talk with Eric Nadell and Matt Hicks, the radio broadcasters. Josh Young came out, and we talked to him for a minute, and he was gracious enough to sign some autographs for the kids. And then I was a kid. I stood in line and asked him to sign a Texas Rangers yearbook that they gave us. And so I got that autographed, and we're going to give that away this morning, coming up about 8:25. In fact, I have a big Josh Young prize pack to give away, that autographed yearbook, a Josh Young World Series replica ring, a Rangers cap just like the one Josh wears, and then also we're going to give away two tickets to see Josh play in a Rangers game coming up this season at Globe Life Field. So that's a nice prize pack that we will give away coming up at 8:25 this morning. Hope you will stay close for that. All right, had a great time yesterday at Center City's High Noon on the Square. Saw a lot of people there. Susie and Mike Wisenhunt were there. Got to talk to them for a little bit. Saw Sheldon Brashears from News Channel 10. Also, Brent McClure was there, of course, Beth and Ralph Duke. And saw also Kevin Nelson and Cheryl Stallings, who is Buster Bledsoe's mom. Buster performed yesterday. I saw him also, shook his hand. And it's kind of funny. I was talking with Cheryl because my wife, Michelle, and Cheryl used to work together years ago. And I said, Cheryl, now Michelle's told me some stories about you guys being very wild back in those days. Are those stories true? And she said, absolutely, and probably some that Michelle didn't tell you about. So anyway, that was kind of fun yesterday at High Noon on the Square. I mentioned also that earlier this morning I met a couple from Bowling Green, Kentucky, who were just stopped by High Noon on the Square. They were traveling Route 66 and, of course, the Potter County Courthouse right there on 6th Street, Route 66 through Amarillo. We had a nice conversation. And I said, what's in Bowling Green, Kentucky? And the gentleman said, Corvette. That's where they manufacture Corvettes. So there you go. There's a little trivia for you this morning. All right, speaking of traveling in your Corvette today, let's check some TxDOT traffic cameras. I-40 in Lakeside, east and westbound traffic moving very nicely there. We'll come into I-40 and Grand, same story. East and westbound traffic moving very nicely at that location. Over on the west side of town, I-40 and Sonsey. East and westbound traffic moving nicely. We'll come back in to I-40 and Bell. Looks like smooth traffic in that location. And then going down south, I-27 and Hillside, north and southbound traffic moving very nicely in that location this morning. Pat yourself on the back for doing a great job on the traffic today. Watch out for all that construction going on all over the place. Sports is coming up next, brought to you by Tri-State Ford. 73 degrees, KGNC News Time, 6:21.
11: 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Looking

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4: 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Back in 86, Stevie Ray Vaughan inspired Texans to take pride in ending roadside litter. Don't Mess With Texas has meant don't litter for 40 years. 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
7: Beautiful sunrise, 73 degrees at 6:23. The New York Knicks have pulled off the greatest comeback in NBA Finals history. The team erased a 29-point deficit to stun the San Antonio Spurs 107-106 in Game 4 at Madison Square Garden. San Antonio, which will try to stave off elimination in Game 5 when the best-of-seven series shifts back to San Antonio on Saturday. The Stanley Cup Final continues tonight in Raleigh. The Hurricanes are hosting the Golden Knights for Game 5. The Canes are coming off a victory that turned the series into a best of three. Vegas hopes to regain control of the series with a chance to win the cup at home in Game 6. Texas Rangers picked up an extra innings win last night. They beat the Kansas City Royals 6-4 in 10 innings at Kauffman Stadium. Jake Berger went 2-for-2 with a home run and two RBIs. Josh Young walked in the 10th inning to give the Rangers an insurance run.
8: And he missed, low and away, ball four. Young draws the bases loaded walk. Diaz comes across with the 6th Ranger run. Texas up here 6-4 as Josh Young picks up his 30th run batted in this season.
7: Don't forget we have that Josh Young prize pack to give away at 8:25 this morning. Jacob Junis earned his first win in relief, and Jacob Latz recorded his 10th save as the Rangers improved to 33-34. They visit the Royals again this afternoon due to the early start time. We will not be able to carry that game here on KGNC. The Houston Astros lost to the LA Angels 3-2 in 10 innings in Anaheim. Cam Smith and Shea Whitcomb both hit solo homers in the setback. Brian Abreu was tagged with his third loss in relief as the Astros drop to 31-39. They visit Kansas City tomorrow night. The Amarillo Sod Poodles defeated the Springfield Cardinals 14-4 yesterday. Gavin Contasello's career day, plus the Sod Poodles finding their bats, highlighted Amarillo's first win of 2026 versus Springfield. The Dallas Cowboys and Houston Texans on the field for off-season workouts. Dallas will hold its final OTA session today before beginning a 3-day mandatory minicamp next Tuesday. Houston is set to hold its final day of mandatory minicamp today. Texas Tech Athletic Director Kirby Hocut has issued a statement regarding the ongoing legal situation with quarterback Brendan Sorsby. Hocut continues to support Sorsby's recovery from an admitted gambling addiction and also did not rule out the possibility of him playing this season. A judge in Lubbock County granted Sorsby a temporary injunction earlier this week that might clear him to play for the Red Raiders even after the NCAA declared him ineligible for betting on college sports. That's a look at sports this morning. 73 degrees, KGNC News Time, 6:26.
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3: I'm meteorologist Steve Hamilton with your Texas Farm and Ranch forecast on the Texas Farm Bureau Radio Network. Hot and dry across most of Texas today, with high pressure setting up over the southern plains for now. Afternoon highs heading for the 90s. Just a few isolated showers or thunderstorms in the northern and southeastern counties, maybe in the southwestern counties too, but storms will be widely scattered. The air mass is pretty dry and stable. Most areas will get a little bit breezy to gusty through the afternoon. A little bit of moist air could get into our northern counties. Slight chance of a few severe thunderstorms near a cold front that's moving through. And a small batch of thunderstorms may develop near a dry line down in the southwestern counties. We're watching a pretty strong low-pressure system that'll be moving into the central plains by late Friday and into the northern parts of Texas early Saturday. That could bring a few showers to the panhandle on Friday night. As we get further into the weekend, an even stronger system expected to roll in from the southwest, and that may tap into some moist air from the Gulf, delivering a decent round of precipitation Saturday into Sunday. Rain amounts will vary across the state, but it looks like at least some rain is on the way. In the panhandle, sunshine and mid-90s today, a little breezy. Mid-90s and some clouds on Friday. Gusty wind for western Texas, it'll be cloudy with upper 90s. Mix of sun and clouds, a little humid, and mid-90s on Friday. In the northern counties, a mix of sun and clouds. Today's high in the low 90s. We're up to the mid-90s and sunny on Friday. Mid-90s in the eastern counties and a mix of sunshine and clouds. Pretty hot again on Friday, partly cloudy, highs in the 90s. In the central counties, sunny and a little humid today, low 90s. In the southern counties, a few clouds, upper 90s and windy today. And for the upper Gulf Coast, we'll have sunshine today and about 90. I'm meteorologist Steve Hamilton with your Texas Farm and Ranch forecast on the Texas Farm Bureau Radio Network.
4: If you see traffic accidents or delays on your commute this morning, be our eyes on the road. 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
12: We hit them very hard.
11: I'm Dave Anthony, Fox News. That's what President Trump told Fox during his second night of attacks in Iran, calling it violent and vicious as he insists Iran keeps tapping us along on a potential deal.
12: CENTCOM says Iranian military surveillance capabilities, along with air defense systems and communication sites, were hit.
11: Fox's Trey Yingst in Tel Aviv.
12: Now, in response, the Iranians launched ballistic missiles and drones at Gulf countries, including Bahrain and Kuwait. The Jordanian army says they dealt with at least 20 Iranian ballistic missiles in the skies of their country. Today, the Iranian Foreign Ministry says the strikes overnight rendered the ceasefire practically meaningless.
11: As Iran keeps insisting it's blocking shipping in the Strait of Hormuz, President Trump says the U.S. in a secret mission got more than 200 ships through, carrying 100 million barrels of oil. Oil prices have been down slightly this morning, but the spike up for oil and gas in this conflict drove inflation in May to the biggest rise in 3 years.
13: But President Trump says he's not concerned.
14: You know what I really love? I love the inflation. You know why?
13: The president says that's because he predicts prices will plummet once military action is over in Iran.
11: That's Fox's Jared Halpern of the White House. Carmelo Anthony's lawyers have filed an appeal to Tuesday's murder conviction in Texas and a 35-year prison sentence for stabbing a 17-year-old in a confrontation last year. And related to that, Fox's Chris
15: Jake Lang.
11: A comeback like no other in NBA Finals history.
16: Brunson gets it, fires up a three. Shot no good, the tip is gone!
11: OG Anunoby's game winner for the Knicks came with a second left to complete a 29-point second half comeback, beating the

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2: President Trump wants Republicans in Congress to take up another bill using the reconciliation process Democrats cannot block to approve $350 billion for the U.S. military. And he wrote on Truth Social last night it should include the Save America Act. It would require voters show proof of citizenship and a photo ID and put big restrictions on mail-in ballots. It would also ban transgender athletes in women's sports and transgender surgeries for children. He posted that hours after signing a reconciliation bill funding immigration enforcement and Border Patrol into 2029.
3: Now we won't have the Democrats threatening to shut down Immigration Custom Enforcement, which is ICE, or shutting down our Custom and Border Protection, which is, you know, protects our borders.
2: Homeland Security Secretary Mark Wayne Mullen, Democrats who were unable to block the funding call ICE out of control. Also in Congress, they keep investigating the Jeffrey Epstein sex trafficking investigation, and one of the world's richest men talked to lawmakers in private, Microsoft founder Bill Gates.
4: House Oversight Committee Chair James Comer requested Bill Gates testify behind closed doors after his name appeared in documents connected to Jeffrey Epstein. But in a statement given to the media, Gates said he should never have met with Epstein in the first place. Gates admitted to having met with him after Epstein had first been convicted of sex crimes. What's next? Democratic Congressman Robert Garcia says the committee wants to hear from the acting attorney general.
5: So we are glad that Chairman Comer's finally agreed to bring in Mr. Blanch for what we believe needs to be an under oath deposition.
4: Comer also wants to hear from Epstein's attorney, Alan Dershowitz. Jill Nato, Fox News.
2: We will get another inflation update this morning, this one at the wholesale level. The day after the rise in consumer prices led to a big stock market sell-off, but stock futures are rising this morning. I'm Dave Anthony. This is Fox News.

0: Good morning. Today is Thursday, June 11th. Welcome to another half hour of Newsday Amarillo. I'm Tim Butler in the Citizens Bank studios of KGNC. Coming up in this half hour, Michael Jay has a recap of Tuesday's Amarillo City Council meeting. In Texas news, Governor Greg Abbott is calling for regulation of data centers. And also in this half hour, we're going to be hearing from Austin Frosto with the Coffee Memorial Blood Center about their blood drive coming up on Friday.
1: It's a nice morning across the area, and we won't be as hot this afternoon. A little front comes in. We'll pick up a north wind this afternoon, 10 to 20 miles per hour. Temperature should stay in the upper 80s. We'll drop to 61 tonight. We'll be in the mid-80s tomorrow with your first alert forecast from News Channel 10. I'm Doppler Day.
0: We do have beautiful sunrises and sunsets here across the Texas Panhandle, 73 degrees at 6:39.
2: During Tuesday's city council meeting, we learned the city has been paying a group out of Tampa, Florida to provide annual firefighter medical and fitness evaluations. This came to light when Councilman Les Simpson asked to have that item pulled from the agenda for further discussion. Simpson questioned why the city uses LifeScan wellness centers and wondered if money couldn't be saved by using a local provider. The item listed the renewal agreement as annual at a cost of just under $264,500. The council also heard from Scott Kirchneck of Austin-based auditing firm Clifton Larson and Allen, who offered the FY24-25 annual comprehensive financial report required by the state of Texas. Cities have 180 days from the end of the fiscal year to get that report turned in. Excluding weekends and holidays, that would mean Amarillo was at risk of failing to submit its report within that time frame. Council voted to table accepting the report until the next meeting set for the

0: 23rd. For KGNC News, I'm Michael J. Stevens.
1: Potter County Sheriff's arrested 45-year-old Frederick Dion Adams Tuesday at 3:18 p.m. in the 5400 block of Amarillo Boulevard East for assault on a peace officer, evading arrest, and a city charge. Deputies arrested Noah Dwayne Clenenden, age 27, a Borger, Tuesday at 11 a.m. in the 1500 block of South Coulter for aggravated assault, causing serious bodily injury. Potter County SO arrested 60-year-old Ricardo DeLuna Tuesday at 8:16 p.m. in the 2100 block of South Coulter for two out-of-county charges. PSO arrested Jesse Robert Esparza, age 44, Tuesday at 4 p.m. at 24th and Polk for unauthorized use of a vehicle. Potter County Detention Center inmate Axel Garzon was charged with driving while intoxicated, second offense, and a JP charge. Bond was assessed at $4,000. The Canyon Economic Development Corporation will meet this morning at 11:30 in the conference room at 1605 4th Avenue in Canyon. The board will consider and take appropriate action on the May 2026 financials, conduct a public hearing to consider a request from the City of Canyon for the purpose of direct financial assistance for MPO matching funds for downtown revitalization not to exceed $250,000. In executive session, the board will have a discussion regarding economic development, consult with their attorney, and a deliberation regarding real property. Amarillo police officers responded to a shooting in the 1600 block of Iris Wednesday. At 10:51 a.m., when officers arrived, they found one male victim with a gunshot wound, and he was transported to an area hospital with non-life-threatening injuries. When a second person exited the residence and was contacted by patrol officers, it was determined that there were several more people inside. Violent crimes detectives and SWAT responded to the scene. According to APD Public Information Officer Sergeant Carla Burr, the home was cleared and no additional victims were located. The investigation is ongoing through the Amarillo Police Department Violent Crimes Unit. 73 degrees at 6:42. Turning to Texas news, Governor Greg Abbott is calling on state lawmakers to pass a list of regulations on data centers in the 2027 legislative session. Abbott on Tuesday presented some regulatory proposals intended to make sure data centers pay the costs of their growth instead of Texas ratepayers. The regulation would require new data centers to add power generation to the state grid, mandate yearly reporting by all data centers on electricity and water use, and repeal data center sales tax exemptions and other incentives that cost the state billions. A man found guilty of involvement in a Lego theft ring has been sentenced to 45 years in prison. A Tarrant County jury convicted Winston Love a week ago for organized retail theft with a deadly weapon. Police say Love took part in thefts at Target stores across North Texas, mainly involving Lego sets. When he was arrested last October, investigators also recovered coffee makers, vacuum cleaners, and PlayStation controllers. A search of his home turned up evidence on a major theft ring with operations in Texas and Oklahoma. That's a look at local and Texas news this half hour. You can always get more local news when you follow us on Facebook or go to our website, KGNCAM.com.
0: Well, after hitting the triple digits yesterday, we should be a little cooler today. We have a front coming in for the afternoon. Winds will shift out of the north about 10 to 20 miles per hour. So it looks like we'll make it up into the upper 80s and then start to drop off nice and cool overnight. Behind this front, we're heading down to a cool 61 degrees. And then tomorrow, we stay in the mid-80s. We'll have a chance of perhaps a few scattered storms. From News Channel 10, I'm Doppler Dave with your First Alert Forecast.
1: Right now, 74 in Adrian, a little cooler, 68 in Vega, 69 in Hereford, 70 in Dimmitt and Nazareth, 72 in Tulia. It is 72 in Silverton, 75 in Claude, 75 in Canadian, 74 in Borger. It is 70 in Canyon this hour, 71 at Baptist St. Anthony's Hospital, and we are 73 here at the KGNC Studios on Olson Boulevard. 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
8: 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And now it appears she may be the one running off against Karen Bass in the general election in November.
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1: Oh, just some of the best commentary that we have to offer and get to know the news and what's going on around town. Oh, y'all are just great. You and Michael J., keep it up.
0: 73 degrees at 6:48. Reminder of some construction going on this morning on your morning commute. Watch out for Hillside and Bell. Also, Georgia Street. I came through that area yesterday after high noon on the square. Georgia between Austin and 10th Street is blocked off or down to one lane. And so it's kind of congested going through that area. I had to detour several blocks to even get around there. So watch out for that this morning on your morning commute. Might want to take Western or Washington Street and avoid Georgia altogether. Once again, between Austin and 10th. And that goes right underneath Interstate 40 there. So keep that in mind. Want to let you know that the Coffee Memorial Blood Center is having their All-American Blood Drive coming up tomorrow from 12 noon to 7 p.m. at Hodgetown. Austin Frosto was in with me yesterday morning, and I asked him to remind everyone what the Coffee Memorial Blood Center is.
2: Yeah, so we're the sole blood provider for the Amarillo area, but we also cover 31 counties around Amarillo and into Oklahoma as well. But we are the sole blood provider, and so that means that we are the ones that bring in the blood for our hospitals to ensure that in emergency situations or in surgeries, blood is available on the shelves for our patients.
0: And what is the need right now? What types of blood are you looking for on Friday?
2: I just got a text, and we're at O negative. We're critical for O negative.
0: Wow.
2: And so that happens usually in the summers. We usually have a decrease in donations.

0: vacations and an increase in usage due to travel, due to people just being out, and problems happen, things happen. And so O negative is vital. It's our universal blood. Mm-hmm. So we're able to give it to anybody, especially on our air ambulances. It's stocked on our air ambulances. So when they land, they're able to transfuse that blood, and it's actually life-saving. It's getting people to the hospital. We have that instance back in January of 25. We had a girl who was in a car accident, and had the air ambulance not had that unit, she wouldn't have made it to the hospital. Mm-hmm.
1: All right, don't forget that All-American Blood Drive coming up tomorrow, 12 noon to 7 p.m. in the Fairley Group Club at Hodgetown. If you've never been up to the Fairley Group Club there at Hodgetown, it's a great place to watch the Sod Poodles play and a great place to hold this blood drive coming up tomorrow. 73 degrees, KGNC News Time is 6:51.
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10: Hey y'all, this is Post Malone. Back in 86, Stevie Ray Vaughan inspired Texans to take pride in ending roadside litter. Don't Mess With Texas has meant don't litter for 40 years. Let's keep it up.
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1: Degrees at 6:53. Texas Tech Athletic Director Kirby Hokut has issued a statement regarding the ongoing legal situation with quarterback Brendan Sorsby. Hokut continues to support Sorsby's recovery from an admitted gambling addiction and also did not rule out the possibility of him playing for the Red Raiders this season. A judge in Lubbock County granted Sorsby a temporary injunction earlier this week that might clear him to play for the Red Raiders even after the NCAA declared him ineligible for betting on college sports. Amarillo Sod Poodles defeated the Springfield Cardinals 14-4 last night in Springfield. Those two teams play again tonight. By the way, last night's game was the first time that the Sod Poodles have beaten the Cardinals this season. Texas Rangers picked up a win in extra innings. Texas beat Kansas City 6-4 in a 10-inning contest at Kauffman

0: Stadium. Jake Berger went 2-for-2 with a home run in the seventh inning.
1: First pitch is hit by Berger, high and deep into left. Collins going back on this. He's back at the track at the wall, and it's gone. Jake Berger with a home run on a first pitch slider from the lefty, Matt Strom. This game is tied at 3.
0: Matt Hicks with the call last night here on KGNC. Josh Young did his part. He walked in the 10th inning to give the Rangers an insurance run.
1: Then he missed. Low and away, ball 4. Young draws the bases loaded walk. Diaz comes across with the 6th Ranger run. Texas up here 6-4 as Josh Young picks up his 30th run batted in this season.
0: And don't forget, we have that Josh Young prize package to give away coming up this morning about 8:25. So stay close for that. Jacob Junis earned his first win in relief, and Jacob Latz recorded his 10th save as the Rangers improved to 33-34. They play the Royals again this afternoon. Due to the early start time, we will not be able to carry that game here on KGNC. Astros lost to the Los Angeles Angels 3-2. That also a 10-inning battle in Anaheim. The Astros record now 31-39. The New York Knicks have pulled off the greatest comeback in NBA Finals history. They erased a 29-point deficit to stun the San Antonio Spurs 107-106 in Game 4 at Madison Square Garden. San Antonio will try to stave off elimination in Game 5 when the best of seven series shifts back to the Alamo City on Saturday. That's a look at sports. KGNC News Time, 6:56.
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9: 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Keep us up on bad weather updates and news and the way to start your day.
0: 73 degrees, 6:59. I'm Tim Butler. Thanks for tuning in this morning. You know, and I'm not hinting here, Father's Day is coming up on the 21st, and that day has a very different vibe than Mother's Day. Duh. Bree Tennis has more.
10: That's because shopping for dad is tough, because guys don't typically drop hints about what they want or don't want. 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And to save you some panic shopping, they say dads want special outings with experience-based gifts, tickets to a game, a concert, and don't forget

0: Good morning. Today is Thursday, June 11th. Welcome to another half hour of Newsday Amarillo. I'm Tim Butler in the Citizens Bank studios of KGNC. Coming up in this half hour, Randall County Sheriffs made arrest Tuesday for exploitation, traffic violations, and indecency with a child. In Texas news, Carmelo Anthony has filed paperwork to appeal his conviction. Also in this half hour, we'll be checking some things going on in and around the Amarillo area.
1: After a scorcher yesterday, temperatures starting to trend down a little bit. We have a cold front coming in this afternoon. It'll be enough to kick winds out of the north 10 to 20 miles per hour. Keep us in the upper 80s with your First Alert forecast. From News Channel 10, I'm Doppler Dave.
0: 74 degrees at 7:06. Randall County Sheriff's arrested 56-year-old Colin Judd Bishop Tuesday at 12:22 p.m. for violation of a bond or protective order two or more times in a 12-month period. Deputies arrested Christine Hawkins, age 31, Tuesday at 12:36 p.m. for two counts of forgery or defrauding an elderly person and two counts of exploitation of a child, elderly, or disabled person. Randall County SO arrested 37-year-old Jason Ira Pierce Tuesday at 12:39 p.m. for a parole violation. Bond was set at $1,000 for 36-year-old Raul Mesquite, who was arrested Tuesday at 5:46 p.m. for no driver's license and no car insurance. Randall County arrested Joshua Daniel Henry, age 41, Tuesday at 11:48 p.m. for five counts of indecency with a child by sexual contact or rape. That issued by the 47th District Court.
2: 22-year-old Kenneth Ray Pratt of Canyon has been charged with felonies related to drug and child pornography. He faces a charge of possession of a controlled substance and possession of over 50 pieces of child pornography. Court records show an online report from the National Center for Missing and Endangered Children was provided to the Canyon Police Department. Using an IP address, CPD able to identify Pratt and secure a search warrant for his home. A computer and small amount of cocaine was seized. Pratt admitted to knowing child pornography would be found on his computer. He was booked into the Randall County Jail. His bond set at $15,000 with conditions of no contact with anyone under the age of 17. For KGNC News, I'm Michael J. Stevens.
0: The Center City Tax Increment Reinvestment Zone Number 1 Board will meet today at 12 noon in the Amarillo City Hall at 623 South Johnson. The board will have a discussion regarding a hotel market study report conducted by LW Hospitality Advisors. They will discuss a request from Slow Pitch Properties, LLC, for reimbursement of a planned residential rental market study. The market study would examine current rental housing market conditions for downtown Amarillo as it applies to properties in the vicinity of Southwest 10th and South Jackson. And the board will hear a report on a progress regarding the process to update the Center City Tax Increment Reinvestment Zone Number 1 final project and financing plan and the downtown Amarillo Strategic Action Plan. There will also be a three-minute time limit for public comments. Potter County Sheriff's arrested 41-year-old Giovanni Rivera Rivas Tuesday at 4:50 p.m. in the 4800 block of Southeast 2nd for possession of a controlled substance, penalty group 2, resisting arrest, and a city charge. Deputies arrested 40-year-old Bonnie Gail Sertucci Tuesday at 12:15 a.m. in the 2400 block of South Georgia for possession of a controlled substance, penalty group 1, indecency with a child, two counts of indecent exposure, and two city charges. Bond was set at $16,000. Deputies arrested 41-year-old Evan Alejandra Toro Tuesday at 7 p.m. in the 200 block of Southeast 3rd for injury to a child, elderly, or disabled person. Potter County arrested 44-year-old Gabriel Tovar Tuesday at 4:55 p.m. in the 2100 block of South Jackson for a parole violation. 74 degrees at 7:10. Turning to Texas news, Carmelo Anthony is appealing his murder conviction. Anthony filed a notice of appeal on Wednesday, the day after a Collin County jury found him guilty of murdering Austin Metcalf and sent him to prison for 35 years. His appeal document says he has no money and wants the judge to appoint him an appeals attorney. Several GoFundMe campaigns were set up for Anthony's legal defense, but the platform shut him down for violating policies against raising money for the defense of violent crimes. A woman accused of shooting her ex-husband in Dallas is fighting extradition after her arrest in North Carolina late last month. Marquita Rice reportedly shot the victim 18 times on March 1st at his home on Sedona Lane after luring him outside the house with a phony pizza delivery. Rice is charged with aggravated assault with a deadly weapon, family violence. Her ex-husband survived the shooting. That's a look at local and Texas news this half hour. You can get more local news on our website at KGNCAM.com. Also, when you follow us on Facebook at KGNCAM.
1: Well, temperatures will be running a little cooler over the next couple days. We have a front that will be here later today. Winds will shift out of the north, 10 to 20 miles per hour. I think we'll have a chance to warm into the upper 80s, and then temperatures may fall late today. And overnight tonight, we're going to dip all the way down to 61. So tomorrow morning, we got to wake up nice and cool. We'll see a high tomorrow in the mid-80s. Chance of scattered storms starts again late tomorrow. With your First Alert forecast from News Channel 10, I'm Doppler Dave.
0: Right now, around the area, 64 in Dalhart, 71 in Dumas, 75 in Fritch, 74 in Pampa, 73 in Panhandle, 77 in Clarendon. It is 77 in Childress, 72 in Happy, 71 in Canyon, 72 at Bell Helicopter. It was sad to read yesterday where they're having a reduction in force there. And we are 74 here at the KGNC studios on Olson Boulevard. KGNC News Time is 7:12. 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Now's the time to go and join the rewards program at your neighborhood United Supermarkets, because right now they have four times the rewards on certain products throughout the store. You'll just have to go in there, check out the tags that say four times the rewards, because when you join the rewards program, you accumulate points for the groceries that you purchase, and then you can get 10 cents off per gallon for depending on the number of points that you have. And at one time, I think I got 40 cents off a gasoline, 40 cents off a gallon on gasoline, or that's total. It was 10 cents off per gallon. 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That will save you some money. And, of course, if you're going to be doing summer grilling, United Supermarket is the perfect place to get everything you need. 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
6: 74 degrees, Doppler Dave says. We're going to a high of 90. Later on today, Amarillo hit 103 yesterday. Borger, 105. Both of those record high temperatures for that date, June 10th. So, yeah, it got really hot in some places yesterday. Not as bad today. Maybe some rain moving in for the weekend. Hope it doesn't spoil the Aquanet Golf Classic that's going on at La Paloma Golf Course, presented by Amarillo National Bank. Just want to remind you, if you are headed to the golf course, best way to get there is on a shuttle. They're going to have complimentary parking at Amarillo College West Campus. That's on 9th Avenue out there by Amarillo Boulevard. And you can go and park there free. And then they have a shuttle service to and from the golf course. That shuttle service begins at 6:15 every morning. It is ADA accessible, so you're encouraged to take advantage of the shuttle service and help reduce congestion and make getting in and out of the La Paloma Golf Course a little bit easier. Parking at the course is very limited, and traffic lanes in the area will be reduced down. So get out there to Amarillo College West Campus and ride the shuttle bus to the Aquanet Classic on the Corn Ferry Tour. Saw Ryan Palmer on TV last night. Good to see him back in Amarillo. Want to remind you of some other things going on. Today is National Corn on the Cob Day. That's kind of cool. I like corn on the cob. It's also Career Nurse Assistance Day. Can't do without the nurses' assistants. The nurses do a great job, but those assistants, I know for a fact, Michelle had surgery, what was it, last month in Lubbock, that the nurses' assistants just did a great job. And today is also National Making Life Beautiful Day, and it will be more beautiful if you eat German chocolate cake, because today is National German Chocolate Cake Day. That is my favorite cake, and Michelle always cooks me German chocolate for my birthday. And maybe I'll get another one on Father's Day. You never know. That's coming up very soon. Want to remind you also about some traffic tie-ups this morning. Of course, all the construction still going on I-27 between Amarillo and Canyon. You can expect the right lane of westbound I-40 from Adkisson Road to Westline Road to be closed for concrete repair in that area. Watch out for Hillside and Bell. I came through there earlier this week. It's down to one lane in each direction. And then yesterday, after high noon on the square, I came through the Georgia Street area, and it's really messed up over there between Austin Street, which is south of Interstate 40, all the way up to 10th Street. They're doing maintenance work and road work there. The northbound lanes will remain closed during this phase of the project, and then they will shift the traffic to the southbound lanes coming up on Friday. And so, yeah, that's all messed up on Georgia between 10th Avenue and then south to Austin Street, going through the underpass there on I-40. So keep that in mind if your travels take you in that area today. Might want to find a different way to go. Let's see here if I can check the TxDOT travel cameras this morning. As far as traffic is going, let's start downtown. I'm looking at the traffic camera at I-40 over the Santa Fe Railroad tracks. East and westbound traffic looks like it's moving very smoothly. Oop, there's a train going by underneath the overpass. I-40 and Lakeside, traffic moving very nicely east and westbound. We drop down to I-27 in Georgia, north and southbound traffic moving very nicely. And then we'll come back up to I-40 and Western, east and westbound traffic moving very smoothly in that location also. Want to remind you about something you might want to take the kids to. The Panhandle Plains Historical Museum and Canyon is having their night at the museum. And it's the a night at the PPHM with a glow coming up tomorrow night from 8 p.m. to 11 p.m. It's an evening of outdoor fun, lights and hands-on activity. They're going to be having all sorts of things outside. 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That's at the Panhandle Plains Historical Museum in Canyon tomorrow night. Sports is coming up next. 74 degrees. 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
3: 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Don't Mess With Texas has meant don't litter for 40 years. 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
6: Degrees at 7:24. The New York Knicks have pulled off the greatest comeback in NBA Finals history. The team erased a 29-point deficit to stun the San Antonio Spurs 107-106 in Game 4 at Madison Square Garden. San Antonio, which will try to stave off elimination in Game 5, when the best-of-seven series shifts back to San Antonio on Saturday. Stanley Cup Finals continue tonight in Raleigh. The Carolina Hurricanes are hosting the Vegas Golden Knights for Game 5. The Canes are coming off a victory that turned the series into a best of three. Vegas hopes to regain control of the series with a chance to win the Cup at home in Game 6. Texas Rangers picked up a win in extra innings. Texas beat Kansas City 6-4 in a 10-inning contest at Kauffman Stadium. Jake Berger went 2-for-2 with a home run in the 7th inning.
7: First pitch is hit by Berger, high and deep into left. Collins going back on this. He's back at the track at the wall, and it's gone. Jake Berger with a home run on a first pitch slider from the lefty, Matt Strom. This game is tied at 3.
6: Matt Hicks with the call here on KGNC. Josh Young did his part. He walked in the 10th inning to push across a Rangers insurance run.
7: And he missed. Low and away, ball 4. Young draws the bases loaded walk. Diaz comes across with the 6th Ranger run. Texas up here 6-4 as Josh Young picks up his 30th run batted in this season.
6: And don't forget, coming up in about an hour from now, we have a Texas Rangers Josh Young prize package to give away with a Josh Young autograph program, Josh Young World Series replica ring, a Rangers red cap, and 2 tickets to see Josh play at Globe Life Field this summer. Jacob Junis earned his first win in relief, and Jacob Latz recorded his 10th save. The Rangers' record now 33-34. They wrap up their series with the Royals this afternoon. Due to the early start time, we will not be able to carry that here on KGNC. The Houston Astros lost to the Angels 3-2 in 10 innings last night in Anaheim. The Astros record now 31-39. Amarillo Sod Poodles defeated the Springfield Cardinals 14-4 yesterday. Gavin Contasello's career day, plus the Sod Poodles finding their bats, highlighted Amarillo's first win of the season. Soddy's getting a grand slam, and it was their first win of the season over Springfield. All right, that's a look at local the latest sports. Hello, KGNC News Time is 7:27.
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5: difficult economics for Texas High Plains farmers. I'm James Hunt with Around the Cap Rock on the Texas Farm Bureau Radio Network. As they get the new season underway, area farmers continue to face high input costs. That's been the case for several years now, but gotten worse in some respects since the conflict with Iran began. Greg Glover, who farms west of Amarillo, describes his situation.
11: We were lucky we got most of our fertilizer bought before the Iran deal. That was just luck. Essentially, you know, no one kind of predicted that was going to happen. But chemicals still high. I mean, fuel is even higher now.
5: And while production expenses remain high, commodity prices are just the opposite. And timing when to market crops has not been easy.
11: You know, we had a couple weeks ago that good run-up in commodity prices, but first week in June, we dang near gave all that back. So we had a very small window. We were able to get some crop price, but, you know, obviously when you didn't have a very long window, you couldn't get it all priced.
5: Another challenge for area farmers is the huge surplus of silage that built up last season. I asked Glover if he's experienced an impact on demand.
11: Yeah, we've been cut back, but we're lucky we've got good relationships with some feed yards and dairies. But obviously, last year was really good for them. They had a big wheatlage crop and corn and Ford sorghum crop, so they didn't need as much. The feed yards are hurt too. They're not getting the Mexican cattle, so all their yards aren't full, and that's become a bigger deal. And we have obviously low cow numbers, so the feed yards aren't full. So when they're not full, they have less mouths to feed.
5: That's Greg Glover, who farms west of Amarillo. I'm James Hunt on the Texas Farm Bureau Radio Network.
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0: Iran says the ceasefire is now practically meaningless. I'm Dave Anthony, Fox News. After the U.S. went on the attack again and Iran retaliated again, launching drones and missiles at Gulf countries with American bases, Bahrain, Jordan, and Kuwait. Some were shot down. Fox's Lucas Tomlinson is at the White House.
1: For the second consecutive night, U.S. forces launching strikes, and that strike included launching Tomahawk cruise missiles from a U.S. warship. In a statement, Central Command said, quote, CENTCOM forces launched strikes on Iranian military surveillance capabilities, communication systems, and air defense sites across Iran.
0: President Trump called Fox's Trey Inks from the Situation Room during the bombing, saying we hit them very hard.
2: Because they were unwilling to make a good faith deal at the negotiating table. And I asked the president, if they don't sign the deal, what's going to happen? And he said, we'll bomb the S out of them tomorrow night. And so clearly President Trump is keeping the military option on the table if the Iranians are unwilling to make those concessions.
0: India is upset over another U.S. strike in this conflict, one that killed three people on a ship.
3: The crew members died when a U.S. missile hit the engine room of the MT Setabello, an Indian-operated oil and chemicals tanker accused of trying to breach the blockade of Iranian ports. Their deaths confirmed today after being reported missing yesterday. India has lodged a strong protest to the strike. The U.S. said the vessel was carrying oil from Iran.
0: Fox's Jonathan Savage. While Iran insists it controls the Strait of Hormuz, blocking shipping, President Trump says a secret U.S. mission has escorted a lot of ships out, more than 200, carrying 100 million barrels of oil.
4: Late at night with no lights, because they don't have any radar, because we blasted the crap out of them.
0: Now, last night, the president posted on Truth Social a call for Republicans in Congress to approve $350 billion for the military using a reconciliation process Democrats cannot block. He also wants that to include new rules for voting, requiring ID and outlawing most mail-in balloting and no transgender athletes in women's sports. America's listening to Fox News. New rules for voting, requiring ID and outlawing most mail-in balloting and no transgender athletes in women's sports. America's listening to Fox News.

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2: Something President Trump did in his first term, he may undo in his second. Could include also lead to more trade and tariff turmoil with our neighbors to the north and south.
3: President Trump says he is not looking to renew the U.S.-Mexico-Canada trade agreement when it comes up for review next month. A provision of the USMCA allows a country to withdraw from the trade pact with 6 months' notice, something the Trump administration is signaling it may do.
4: And they have to treat us better. You know, with Mexico and Canada, we have trade deficits. We should have surpluses with them. We don't need their cars. We don't need their lumber. We don't need their energy. We don't need anything.
3: Renewal negotiations have already begun between the U.S. and Mexico. At the White House, Jared Halpern, Fox News.
2: Later this hour, we'll get another inflation report expected to show a rise in wholesale prices. The day after the update on consumer prices showing the highest annual rate in May in 3 years. That led to a stock market plunge, dragging the Dow down more than 900 points. But this morning, Dow futures are rising over 300. A historic night in New York. The Knicks staged the biggest comeback ever in the NBA Finals.
5: The Spurs jumped out in front early in this one as they led by 27 points at the half, the largest halftime lead by a road team in Finals history. But the Knicks began to claw their way back in the second half, taking the lead briefly before being down again with 30 seconds to go. But OG Anunoby flew in to save the day.
6: Brunson gets it, fires up a three. Shot no good, the tip is gone!
5: The call on ABC. The Knicks come back from 29 points down to win at 107-106, and they take a 3-1 lead in the series. Tony Genualdo, Fox News.
2: Game 5 will be in San Antonio Saturday night. Soccer's World Cup starts today in Mexico with two matches. Team USA plays tomorrow. I'm Dave Anthony, and this is Fox News.

0: Good morning. Today is Thursday, June 11th. Welcome to another half hour of Newsday Amarillo. I'm Tim Butler in the Citizens Bank studios of KGNC. Coming up in this half hour, Potter County Sheriff's made arrest Tuesday for assault on a peace officer, DWI, and authorized use of a vehicle. In Texas news, Governor Greg Abbott is calling for regulation on data centers. And the Texas Tech Athletic Director is speaking out about quarterback Brendan Sorsby. We'll have those stories and more coming up in this half hour.
1: It's a nice morning across the area, and we won't be as hot this afternoon. A little front comes in. We'll pick up a north wind this afternoon, 10 to 20 miles per hour. Temperature should stay in the upper 80s. We'll drop to 61 tonight. We'll be in the mid-80s tomorrow with your first alert forecast from News Channel 10. I'm Doppler Day.
0: Bright sunshine, 75 degrees at 7:39. Potter County Sheriff's arrested 45-year-old Frederick Dion Adams Tuesday at 3:18 p.m. in the 5400 block of Amarillo Boulevard East for assault on a peace officer, evading arrest, and a city charge. Deputies arrested Noah Dwayne Clennenden, age 27, of Borger, Tuesday at 11 a.m. in the 1500 block of South Coulter for aggravated assault causing serious bodily injury. Potter County SO arrested 60-year-old Richard DeLuna Tuesday at 8:16 p.m. in the 2100 block of South Coulter for two out-of-county charges. PSO arrested Jesse Robert Esparza, age 44, Tuesday at 4 p.m. at 24th and Polk for unauthorized use of a vehicle. Potter County Detention Center inmate Axel Garzon was charged with driving while intoxicated, second offense, and a JP charge. Bond was assessed at $4,000. Amarillo police officers responded to a shooting in the 16th.

0: 1500 block of Iris Wednesday at 10:51 a.m. When officers arrived, they found one male victim with a gunshot wound, and he was transported to an area hospital with non-life-threatening injuries. A second person exited the residence and was contacted by patrol officers. It was then determined that there were several more people inside. Violent crimes detectives and SWAT responded to the scene. According to APD Public Information Officer Sergeant Carla Burr, the home was cleared and no additional victims were located. The investigation is ongoing through the Amarillo Police Department Violent Crimes Unit.
1: During Tuesday's city council meeting, we learned the city has been paying a group out of Tampa, Florida to provide annual firefighter medical and fitness evaluations. This came to light when Councilman Les Simpson asked to have that item pulled from the agenda for further discussion. Simpson questioned why the city uses LifeScan wellness centers and wondered if money couldn't be saved by using a local provider. The item listed the renewal agreement as annual at a cost of just under $264,500. The council also heard from Scott Kirchneck of Austin-based auditing firm Clifton Larson and Allen, who offered the FY24-25 annual comprehensive financial report required by the state of Texas. Cities have 180 days from the end of the fiscal year to get that report turned in. Excluding weekends and holidays, that would mean Amarillo was at risk of failing to submit its report within that time frame. Council voted to table accepting the report until the next meeting set for the 23rd. For KGNC News, I'm Michael J. Stevens.
0: 75 degrees at 7:42. Turning to Texas news, Governor Greg Abbott is calling on state lawmakers to pass a list of regulations on data centers in the 2027 legislative session. Abbott on Tuesday presented some regulatory proposals intended to make sure data centers pay the cost of their growth instead of Texas ratepayers. The regulations would require new data centers to add power generation to the state grid, mandate yearly reporting by all data centers on electricity and water use, and repeal data center sales tax exemptions and other incentives that cost the state billions. Two men are accused of making and selling meth inside a Northeast Bexar County home in San Antonio. Deputies arrested Michael Flo and Wayne Christensen last week for manufacturing and delivering a controlled substance. Flo also faces a charge of tampering with evidence. A search of the home on Glen Point Drive turned up 315 grams of meth, digital scales, and drug packaging materials. Deputies also reportedly caught Flo trying to flush about 189 grams of meth down the toilet. Christensen is now out on bond. That's a look at local and Texas news this half hour. You can get more local news on our website, KGNCAM.com. Also, we invite you to go to Facebook and follow us at KGNCAM.
2: Well, after hitting the triple digits yesterday, we should be a little cooler today. We have a front coming in for the afternoon. Winds will shift out of the north about 10 to 20 miles per hour. So it looks like we'll make it up into the upper 80s and then start to drop off nice and cool overnight. Behind this front, we're heading down to a cool 61 degrees. And then tomorrow, we stay in the mid-80s. We'll have a chance of perhaps a few scattered storms. From News Channel 10, I'm Doppler Dave with your First Alert forecast.
0: Right now, 74 degrees in Adrian, 70 in Vegas, 71 in Hereford, Dimmitt, and Nazareth, 73 in Tulia. It is 79 in Turkey, already 80 in Childress this morning, 75 in Claude, 77 in Canadian, 76 in Borger, 72 in Happy, and in Canyon. 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
0: 75 degrees. Well, it's going to start off fairly nice today. A high of only 90. We hit a record high of 103 here in Amarillo yesterday. Borger hit a record of 105. Now, it was really nice yesterday downtown for Center Cities. High noon on the square. Had a lot of people come down there and join us for our first high noon on the square. The first one actually got rained out. Buster Bledsoe performed yesterday, and we had some really good sausage wraps from the American Quarter Horse Cook Team. They did a great job yesterday there at high noon. So if you didn't make it yesterday, make your plans to join us next Wednesday, and we're going to be having another great time there at the Potter County Courthouse Lawn at 6th and Taylor. As I said yesterday, Route 66 and Taylor. Want to remind you, coming up in about 30 minutes from right now, we're going to give away a Texas Rangers prize pack. This is a very special prize pack, and it includes a Josh Young autograph program. Josh Young played his college baseball at Texas Tech, and I believe he played for Frisco a couple of times here at Hodgetown when they played the Sod Poodles. When he was coming up in the minor leagues. Also, we will throw in a Josh Young World Series replica ring. By the way, that autograph program, I asked him to sign that Saturday when I was at Globe Life Field in Arlington for the Rangers game. So it is an authentic signature. I can attest to that. Stood right there and watched him. We're going to throw in a Rangers red baseball cap, just like Josh wears. And then we're going to give you an opportunity to win tickets to go see Josh play at Globe Life Field this summer. We'll give away two tickets to a Rangers game. So the Josh Young autograph program, Josh Young World Series replica ring, Texas Rangers red cap, and two tickets to a Rangers game. We will give that away coming up at about 8:30 or 8:00.

0: 25 this morning here on Newsday Amarillo. Stay close. Want to remind you also, the Coffee Memorial Blood Center is having their All-American Blood Drive. It's coming up tomorrow. Austin Frosto was in with me yesterday morning to tell us more about this blood drive.
1: This is our fifth annual All-American Blood Drive, partnering with the Amarillo Sod Poodles, and we're so excited. 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They're going to get entered into a drawing for a Sod Poodle Father's Day package, and they get a custom Sod Poodle t-shirt as well.
0: You know, when I first heard about this, I was looking at the Sod Poodle schedule, and I went, wait a minute, they're in Springfield on Friday, so they won't be there, but you can go to Hodgetown to the club upstairs, and that's a nice place. It's air-conditioned.
1: It is so nice. I got to go up and actually get sit in one of the suites for a little while at the game last week and go hang out with some of the employees over there. And it's so nice. We love being up there. It's a great time. So if you've not been up there, it's a great opportunity to go up there and see what it looks like. You know, you're not watching a game, but you can still see how nice it is up there.
0: All right, don't forget that's going on tomorrow, 12 noon to 7 p.m. in the Fairley Group Club upstairs at Hodgetown. If you want more information, you can go to obi.org. 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
4: Hey, y'all, this is Post Malone. Back in 86, Stevie Ray Vaughan inspired Texans to take pride in ending roadside litter. Don't Mess With Texas has meant don't litter for 40 years. Let's keep it up.
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6: The opinions expressed on this show are of the host and may or may not reflect the opinions of the staff, management, or ownership of Amarillo's KGNC.
7: KGNC.
8: -75 degrees at 7:54. Texas Tech Athletic Director Kirby Hocutt has issued a statement regarding the ongoing legal situation with quarterback Brendan Sorsby. Hocutt continues to support Sorsby's recovery from a gambling addiction and also did not rule out the possibility of him playing this season. A judge in Lubbock County granted Sorsby a temporary injunction earlier this week that might clear him to play for the Red Raiders, even after the NCAA declared him ineligible for betting on college sports. Amarillo Sodpoodles defeated the Springfield Cardinals 14-4 last night. Gavin Contasello's career day, plus the Sodpoodles finding themselves on the positive side of a Grand Slam, highlighted that win. Those two teams play again tonight. Texas Rangers picked up a win in extra innings last night, beating the Kansas City Royals 6-4 in 10 innings at Kauffman Stadium. Jake Berger went 2-for-2 with a home run in the seventh.
9: First pitch is hit by Berger, high and deep into left. Collins going back on this. He's back at the track at the wall, and it's gone. Jake Berger with a home run on a first pitch slider from the lefty Matt Strom. This game is tied at 3.
8: We have that Josh Young prize package to give away a little bit later on, about 8:25 this morning. Josh did his part last night by walking in the 10th inning, pushing across an insurance run.
9: Then he missed, low and away, ball 4. Young draws the bases loaded walk. Diaz comes across with the 6th Ranger run. Texas up here 6-4 as Josh Young picks up his 30th run batted in this season.
8: Matt Hicks with a call last night here on KGNC. Rangers improved to 33-34. They play the Royals again this afternoon. Due to the early start time, we will not be able to carry that game here on KGNC. Also, last night, the Astros lost to the Angels 3-2, 10 innings in Anaheim. The Astros record is now 31-39. And the New York Knicks have pulled off the greatest comeback in NBA Finals history. The team erased a 29-point deficit to stun the San Antonio Spurs 107-106 in Game 4 at Madison Square Garden. San Antonio will try to stave off elimination in Game 5 when the best-of-seven series shifts back to San Antonio on Saturday. That's a look at sports. KGNC News Time is 7:57.
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8: KGNC. 76 degrees at 7:59. The country music world is mourning the loss of Grand Ole Opry announcer Bill Cody, who was also a radio announcer on WSM. Cody passed away peacefully on Tuesday at 67 years old. He's being mourned by all the country stars. He knew pretty much every one of them. Thanks for tuning in this morning. If you have to leave us now, head into your workplace. We understand. Have a great rest of your day. It's 8 o'clock.
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14: KGNC. The U.S. will be hitting Iran very hard tonight again. I'm Dave Anthony, Fox News. President Trump just posted that on Truth Social a short time ago and then tells Fox,
15: they have no defense. They can't do anything about it.
14: Saying Iran is decimated.
15: They're dying to make a deal. They want to make a deal so badly.
14: Now, the president also wrote in his post he wants to take Iran's Karg Island and their oil infrastructure, but he also tells Fox,
15: I don't know that America has the stomach for it, to be honest with you. You're going to make a fortune, but I don't know that America has the stomach. I think they'd like to see us come home.
14: Now, the president also says for a second night in a row, the U.S. hit Iran very hard.
16: Rather than trying to force the Iranians into a deal that they've been unwilling to make so far, the president is now targeting these critical assets belonging to the Iranian regime. What we saw last night, broadly a shaping operation. You see the radar systems and the air defense systems taken out by not only Tomahawk missiles, but the fighter jets that were in the skies of Iran.
14: Fox's Trey Yingston, Tel Aviv, Iran. Iran has retaliated and says the ceasefire has been rendered practically meaningless.
17: Iranian strikes targeted locations in Bahrain, Kuwait, and Jordan, all countries with a U.S. military presence. Kuwait condemned what it called sinful aggressions from Iran.
14: That's Fox's Jonathan Savage. We got another inflation update a little bit ago, this time at the wholesale level.
18: Coming in hotter than Wall Street expected.
14: Producer prices rose 1.1% last month from April.
18: As for year over year, we came in 6.5%. The street was looking for 6.4%, just a slight tick above expectations.
14: Fox Business Network, Cheryl Cassoni. That May rate is the biggest annual price increase since November 2022, but the core wholesale inflation rate, which excludes food and energy costs, rose less than expected. On Wall Street, stock futures are rising the day after the report on spiking consumer prices triggered a huge market sell-off. Oil prices are up slightly. 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
14: It could be a nasty day in parts of the Midwest, again, with a high risk of severe storms from Missouri up to Wisconsin to Michigan.
21: It follows Wednesday's storm that spawned tornado warnings across Illinois and Kansas, as well as parts of Missouri and Iowa. Stretching more than 350 miles, the storm knocked out power to hundreds of thousands of customers and caused more than 1,000 flight delays or cancellations at Chicago's two major airports. Barns collapsed in Wisconsin. Buildings were crushed in rural northern Missouri. Tanya J. Powell, Fox News.
14: Soccer's World Cup starts today in Mexico. Team USA plays its opening match tomorrow, taking on Paraguay in Los Angeles, one of many matches that will be played in the U.S., so there's a lot of security in place.
0: White House World Cup Task Force Director Andrew Giuliani says a big focus has been on counter-drone capability.
1: All 78 matches will have drone mitigation, so keeping drones from actually going into the stadium. There'll be a three-mile-wide temporary flight restriction for those as well.
0: Giuliani told the Fox News Rundown podcast the president allowed the Iranian team into the U.S. to play in the World Cup. However, there were people in Iran's football delegation connected to the IRGC who were not allowed.
1: And we are not going to allow a World Cup or a soccer tournament to be an excuse to allow people that are connected to the Revolutionary Guard in Iran to come into the United States of America.
0: He confirmed soccer fans from Iran are not allowed in either. Jessica Rosenthal, Fox News.
14: Today's opening matches south of the border are Mexico versus South Africa. That's this afternoon. Then tonight, South Korea takes on Czechia. Last night, history was made in the NBA Finals.
22: The Knicks pull off the miracle comeback and lead it 3-1.
14: The call on ABC, the Spurs blew the biggest finals lead ever, up by 29 points in the second half. They lost to the Knicks 107-106. New York hit the game-winning shot with a second to go. Game 5 will be Saturday night in San Antonio. I'm Dave Anthony. This is Fox News.

0: Good morning. Today is Thursday, June 11th. Welcome to another half hour of Newsday Amarillo. I'm Tim Butler in the Citizens Bank studios of KGNC. Coming up in this half hour, a Canyon man has been jailed for child pornography. Michael J. has that story coming up. In Texas news, Carmelo Anthony has filed the paperwork to appeal his murder conviction. Z is here from the High Plains Food Bank. We're going to be talking about a food drive. Also in this half hour, I have that very special Texas Rangers Josh Young prize pack to give away. So stay close for all of that coming up.
1: After a scorcher yesterday, temperatures starting to trend down a little bit. We have a cold front coming in this afternoon. It'll be enough to kick winds out of the north 10 to 20 miles per hour. Keep us in the upper 80s with your First Alert forecast. From News Channel 10, I'm Doppler Dave.
0: 76 degrees at 8:06.
2: 22-year-old Kenneth Ray Pratt of Canyon has been charged with felonies related to drug and child pornography. He faces a charge of possession of a controlled substance and possession of over 50 pieces of child pornography. Court records show an online report from the National Center for Missing and Endangered Children was provided to the Canyon Police Department using an IP address. CPD able to identify Pratt and secure a search warrant for his home. A computer and small amount of cocaine was seized. Pratt admitted to knowing child pornography would be found on his computer. He was booked into the Randall County Jail. His bond set at $15,000 with conditions of no contact with anyone under the age of 17. For KGNC News, I'm Michael J. Stevens.
0: Pottery County deputies arrested Maria Mercedes King, age 40, Tuesday at 4:30 p.m. in the 1100 block of South Fairfield for two counts of possession of a controlled substance, penalty group 1. Deputies arrested 24-year-old River Lamborn Tuesday at 12:50 p.m. in the 7600 block of Cliffside for burglary of a habitation. Potter County SO arrested 33-year-old Travis Brian Landerol Tuesday at 1:30 p.m. in the 5100 block of I-40 East for criminal trespass. PSO arrested Corey Paul Miller, age 33, Tuesday at 12:50 p.m. in the 200 block of North Taylor for criminal trespass. Bond was set at $18,500 for 21-year-old Orlando Raul Navarrete Jr., who was arrested Tuesday at 2:45 a.m. at Southeast 4th and Williams for assault causing bodily injury to a family member, injury to a child, elderly, or disabled person, and a city charge. Potter County Detention Center inmate 23-year-old Sar Ashia Wright was charged Tuesday with two counts of assault on hospital personnel on hospital property. Randall County Sheriff's arrested 56-year-old Judd Colin Bishop Tuesday at 12:22 p.m. for violation of a bond or protective order two or more times in a 12-month period. Deputies arrested Christine Hawkins, age 31, Tuesday at 12:36 p.m. for two counts of forgery or defrauding an elderly person and two counts of exploitation of a child, elderly, or disabled person. Randall County SO arrested 37-year-old Jason Ira Pierce Tuesday at 12:39 p.m. for a parole violation. Bond was set at $1,000 for 36-year-old Raul Mesquite, who was arrested Tuesday at 5:46 p.m. for no driver's license and no car insurance. Randall County arrested Joshua Daniel Henry, age 41, Tuesday at 11:48 p.m. for five counts of indecency with a child by sexual contact or rape issued by the 47th District Court. 76 degrees at 8:09, turning to Texas news. Carmelo Anthony is appealing his murder conviction. Anthony filed a notice of appeal on Wednesday, the day after a Collin County jury found him guilty of murdering Austin Metcalf and sent him to prison for 35 years. His appeal document says he has no money and wants the judge to appoint him an appeals attorney. Several GoFundMe campaigns were set up for Anthony's legal defense, but the platform shut him down for violating policies against raising money for the defense of violent crimes. New details are coming to light about the death of a man in police custody in Austin. Authorities say officers were trying to arrest a 32-year-old man last week when he lost consciousness after a taser was used on him. Josh Trumbull died a short time later, and investigators linked him to multiple crimes ahead of his death. Also from Austin, fire is to blame for displacing 8 people in a northeast Austin dwelling. Flames broke out yesterday morning at the Cameron Road building. Medics rushed one person to the hospital. Investigators say someone spilled rubbing alcohol near a candle, which started that fire. That's a look at local and Texas news this half hour. You can get more local news always on our website at KGNCAM.com. Also, when you follow us on Facebook at KGNCAM.
1: Well, temperatures will be running a little cooler over the next couple days. We have a front that will be here later today. Winds will shift out of the north, 10 to 20 miles per hour. I think we'll have a chance to warm into the upper 80s, and then temperatures may fall late today. And overnight tonight, we're going to dip all the way down to 61. So tomorrow morning, we got to wake up nice and cool. We'll see a high tomorrow in the mid-80s. Chance of scattered storm starts again late tomorrow. With your first alert forecast from News Channel 10, I'm Doppler Dave.
0: The coolest location around the panhandle I can find this morning is Stratford at 68 degrees, 71 in Dalhart, 76 in Dumas, 77 in Fritch, 78 in Pampa, 75 in Panhandle. It's already 80 in Clarendon, 74 in Happy and Canyon. It is 75 at the High Plains Food Bank, and we are 76 here at the KGNC Studios on Olson Boulevard. 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
3: Folks, are you ready to hear the biggest number of the day? 300. 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
6: New York lawmakers' gender-neutralizing bill would dehumanize women. And if Governor Hochul signs the legislation into law, mothers and fathers will become gestating parents. I thought we were done with this. New York is just running neck and neck with California for the dumbest state in the

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4: For all the local current affairs and to get a good handle on the day and what to expect for the weekend.
3: 76 degrees, Doppler Dave says. We're going to a high near 90 later on today. That's better than we had yesterday. We hit a record high of 103 here in Amarillo. Borger hit 105, so I'll take 90 any day. Over that, maybe an opportunity for some rain coming in for the weekend. 76 degrees at 8:15. We're very pleased to have in the studio with us this morning, Z from the High Plains Food Bank. How are you doing?
5: I'm good. How are you?
3: Doing all right. Thanks for coming in this morning. Before we talk about the food bank and the cash and cans food drive, congratulations to you. You've won a national award. Tell us about that.
5: Yes, thank you so much. So I am part of AAF Amarillo, which is the American Advertising Federation on a national level. And our chapter is one of the chapters in the country. We are one of Division IV chapters, mm-hmm. and so we were able to take home the chapter and president of the year across the nation. So
3: wow, that's
5: pretty impressive.
3: I know some people in that group, Stephanie, and yes. I know Blake, of course.
5: It's a group of great marketing advertising professionals in the community that just give back. We always have speakers every month that come and talk to us over lunch. And this isn't just a one-person award. It's for our entire group.
3: That's great. If somebody wants more information on that organization, how can they get it?
5: Yeah, aafamarillo.org or aafamarillo on Facebook or Instagram. We post things that we do around the community, or you can just join us for a social or a lunch anytime.
3: All right. And when do you normally meet?
5: We currently meet the second and fourth Wednesdays of the month for lunch. And throughout the year, we have socials or just events that we have that we put together. And of course, our big fundraiser in February is our American Advertising Awards. So anyone in the community mm-hmm. does marketing or advertising or video or anything, they can enter into that competition. And it starts local, goes to district, and then it becomes on a national stage. So you never know what you could win on that level. So
3: we kind of do that advertising thing
5: yes.
3: around here, don't we?
5: Absolutely.
3: All right, let's talk about the reason you're actually here this morning. High Plains Food Bank. For somebody who doesn't know, tell us about the food bank.
5: Yeah, so the High Plains Food Bank is based here in Amarillo, Texas. We actually serve the 29 counties around us, which is comprised of around 139 agency partners mm-hmm. that actually help the people in their community. So the High Plains Food Bank is the warehouse distribution center where our agencies are able to order or pick up food that we have on our shelves. And then they help their communities around the area or the neighbors in mm-hmm. need there. So usually what we do is a lot of our food is free just because it's donated to us. If we have to purchase it, it's a very small cents on the dollar sure. cost for the agencies. And so that food goes out free delivery to the rural counties around us. And then in Amarillo and Canyon, people usually come and pick up from us directly.
3: And because you do purchase in bulk, $1 donated to the food bank, how many people can you feed for that?
5: So right now, $1 provides 5 meals, and we work really hard to make sure the donations that we receive, that we stretch that as much as we can. Lately, it's been hard to keep food on the shelves just mm-hmm. because our need is so high in our community currently.
3: What is the need right now? What do you need more of?
5: Sure. So always shelf stable is great. So any items that you would think about, like when you go to the grocery store and buy for yourself, usually that's what a family needs in our communities. Some of the harder things that we work on purchasing is like that protein and those mm-hmm. healthy food items like fresh produce and fruit and vegetables and things like that.
3: Right.
5: That it's harder to get donations of. So we work hard on purchasing those products. But for the donation part, we always need non-perishable items just because they go quickly.
0: What about Pop-Tarts?
5: Oh, yes. Absolutely.
0: You think last about... year, we did a drive here at KGNC, and I think we ended up donating 8 barrels of Pop-Tarts to the food bank.
5: Yes, that was amazing. And those went quickly. And so that's what I want to tell people in our community, especially right now with kids out of school. We're having, it's always an increase in need, and our families are just out there needing to figure out how to feed their kids that have been in school and have gotten that breakfast and lunch, and now they're home. And so it's harder to, sometimes make ends meet, especially if you're, one bill away or something from struggling. Yeah. So it's a difficult time, but Pop-Tarts, anything like that, cereal, we always take it.
0: All right. We're going to have a fun drive here at Connoisseur Media with our 4 radio stations, of course, KGNC AM, KGNC FM, 100.9 The Eagle, and 102.9 The Rattler. Have to make sure and get everybody's frequency and call letters in there correctly. And when is it coming up?
5: Yes, so that's next Friday, June 19th. We'll be out here pretty much all day. I think it's 10 to 6, if I'm not mistaken. Yeah. So we'll be here out on the parking lot. You can just kind of drive through. You can bring, any non-perishable food items, or if you would like to make a monetary donation, you can always do that. 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And I believe the link will also be on all the station websites as well, so you can make a quick donation. And like we mentioned, right now $1 provides 5 meals, so it goes a long way.
0: And I might be able to come up with some Texas Rangers baseball tickets for people who donate. So like maybe if they donated $100 or something, we'll put them in a drawing for Texas Rangers tickets.
5: Yeah, we can easily pull that from our website as well. So if you donate online, we'll know who you are and we can put you in that drawing. There's always something fun going on. There's always fun giveaways out there. And your team does a fantastic job of making it a fun day for us. And when it's needed at the most, the most crazy time right now with the summer, where we usually see a dip in our donations.
0: Sure. And we'll be out on the east side of the building out here. We'll have some tents set up so we don't swelter in the heat. Yes. But we'll be out there next Friday, June 19th.
5: Yes.
0: Zeke, give people contact information again for the High Plains Food Bank.
5: Yeah, so you can go to highplainsfoodbank.org. We'll have all the information there. If you need to contact me directly, my information is on the website under About Us. 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
0: All right. Thanks for coming in this morning.
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12: Hey, y'all, this is Post Malone. Back in 86, Stevie Ray Vaughan inspired Texans to take pride in ending roadside litter. Don't Mess With Texas has meant don't litter for 40 years. Let's keep it up.
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3: Seventy-seven degrees at 8:25. The New York Knicks have pulled off the greatest comeback in NBA Finals history. The team erased a 29-point deficit to stun the San Antonio Spurs 107-106 in Game 4 at Madison Square Garden. San Antonio, which will try to stave off elimination in Game 5 when that best of seven series goes to San Antonio on Saturday. Stanley Cup Finals continue tonight in Raleigh. The Canes are hosting the Golden Knights for Game 5. The Canes are coming off a victory that has turned the series into a best of three. Texas Rangers picked up a win in extra innings last night over the Kansas City Royals 6-4 in 10 innings at Kauffman Stadium. Jake Berger went 2-for-2 with a home run in the seventh inning.
14: First pitch is hit by Berger high and deep into left. Collins going back on this. He's back at the track at the wall and it's gone. Jake Berger with a home run on a first pitch slider from the lefty Matt Strom. This game is tied at 3.
3: Josh Young did his part. He walked in the 10th inning to push across a Rangers insurance run.
14: And he missed. Low and away, ball 4. Young draws the bases loaded walk. Diaz comes across with the 6th Ranger run. Texas up here 6-4 as Josh Young picks up his 30th run batted in this season.
3: Jacob Junis earned his first win in relief, and Jacob Latz recorded his 10th save as the Rangers improve to 33-34. They visit the Royals again this afternoon. Due to the early start time, we will not be able to carry that game here on KGNC. The Astros lost to the Angels 3-2 in 10 innings last night. The Astros' record now 31-39. They will visit the Kansas City Royals after the Rangers leave. That game is tomorrow night. Amarillo Sod Poodles defeated the Springfield Cardinals 14-4 yesterday. Gavin Contasello's career day, plus the Sod Poodles getting some help with a grand slam, highlighted Amarillo's first win of 2026 versus Springfield. And that's a look at sports this morning. I have a very special Texas Rangers prize pack to give away right now. Josh Young played his college ball at Texas Tech. He is a fan favorite in this area, and I put together a Josh Young prize pack. On Saturday, when I was at Globe Life Field in Arlington, I asked Josh to autograph a Texas Rangers yearbook, which he graciously did. We're going to couple that with a Josh Young World Series replica ring, a Texas Rangers red cap, just like Josh wears, and two tickets for you to go see Josh play this season at Globe Life Field. If you'd like to win this very special Texas Rangers Josh Young prize pack, go to the phone right now and be the, let's see here, his number is number 6. So we'll take the 6th caller right now. 806-350-0710. Once again, 6th caller, 806-350-0710.
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17: 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I'm veterinarian Dr. Bob Judd with Texas Vet News on the Texas Farm Bureau Radio Network. Heat stress affects mineral intake in your beef cattle. Greg Eckerl with Novonesis indicates at Drovers.com that successful summer mineral programs depend on understanding how environmental stress changes both animal behavior and nutrient availability. One of the biggest challenges is reduced intake during the heat of the summer, as cattle spend more time near shade and water and less time grazing. Because of this, mineral feeder placement becomes critical, as placing mineral feeders between loafing and watering areas is helpful. Introducing salt blocks and lick tubs also maintain consistent intake when cattle are eating less overall. Another stress is the horn fly, as these flies take away energy because they are big blood feeders. In the heat of the summer, rising temperatures trigger drought conditions that rapidly degrade forage quality and alter mineral availability. Oxide sulfates are less absorbable, and moving toward an organic or hydroxy trace mineral will be important in drier periods. Forage testing is helpful in the summer to determine the minerals that need to be supplemented. Another important consideration in the hot summer is water management, as poor water quality, elevated sulfur levels, toxic algal blooms, and inadequate access can worsen all heat stress and further suppress feed intake. It is important to evaluate water and intake patterns continually during the summer, as these things change, including forage and water quality, and intake patterns should be monitored daily. Signs of mineral deficiency include changes in coat condition, hair loss around the ears or tail. Unusual grazing behavior like eating dirt or bone chewing frequently point to phosphorus or salt deficiencies. This is Texas Vet News. I'm Dr. Bob Judd on the Texas Farm Bureau Radio Network.
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0: Tomiko, and then tells Fox,
1: they have no defense. They can't do anything about it.
0: Saying Iran is decimated.
1: They're dying to make a deal. They want to make a deal so badly.
0: Now, the president also wrote in his post he wants to take Iran's Karg Island and their oil infrastructure, but he also tells Fox,
1: I don't know that America has the stomach for it, to be honest with you. You need to make a fortune, but I don't know that America has the stomach. I think they'd like to see us come home.
0: Now, the president also says for the second night in a row, the U.S. hit Iran very hard.
2: Rather than trying to force the Iranians into a deal that they've been unwilling to make so far, the president is now targeting these critical assets belonging to the Iranian regime. What we saw last night, broadly a shaping operation. You see the radar systems and the air defense systems taken out by not only Tomahawk missiles, but the fighter jets that were in the skies of Iran.
0: Fox's Trey Yingston, Tel Aviv, Iran. Iran has retaliated and says the ceasefire has been rendered practically meaningless.
3: Iranian strikes targeted locations in Bahrain, Kuwait, and Jordan, all countries with a U.S. military presence. Kuwait condemned what it called sinful aggressions from Iran.
0: That's Fox's Jonathan Savage. We got another inflation update a little bit ago, this time at the wholesale level.
4: Coming in hotter than Wall Street expected.
0: Producer prices rose 1.1% last month from April.
4: As for year over year, we came in 6.5%. The street was looking for 6.4%, just a slight tick above expectations.
0: Fox Business Network, Cheryl Cassone. That May rate is the biggest annual price increase since November 2022, but the core wholesale inflation rate, which excludes food and energy costs, rose less than expected. On Wall Street, stock futures are rising the day after the report on spiking consumer prices triggered a huge market sell-off. Oil prices are up slightly. 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
0: It could be a nasty day in parts of the Midwest, again, with a high risk of severe storms from Missouri up to Wisconsin to Michigan.
7: It follows Wednesday's storm that spawned tornado warnings across Illinois and Kansas, as well as parts of Missouri and Iowa. Stretching more than 350 miles, the storm knocked out power to hundreds of thousands of customers and caused more than 1,000 flight delays or cancellations at Chicago's two major airports. Barns collapsed in Wisconsin. Buildings were crushed in rural northern Missouri. Tanya J. Power, Fox News.
0: Soccer's World Cup starts today in Mexico. Team USA plays its opening match tomorrow, taking on Paraguay in Los Angeles, one of many matches that will be played in the U.S., so there's a lot of security in place.
8: White House World Cup Task Force Director Andrew Giuliani says a big focus has been on counter-drone capability.
9: All 78 matches will have drone mitigation, so keeping drones from actually going into the stadium. There'll be a three-mile-wide temporary flight restriction for those as well.
8: Giuliani told the Fox News Rundown podcast the president allowed the Iranian team into the U.S. to play in the World Cup. However, there were people in Iran's football delegation connected to the IRGC who were not allowed.
9: And we are not going to allow a World Cup or a soccer tournament to be an excuse to allow people that are connected to the Revolutionary Guard in Iran to come into the United States of America.
8: He confirmed soccer fans from Iran are not allowed in either. Jessica Rosenthal, Fox News.
0: Today's opening matches south of the border are Mexico versus South Africa. That's this afternoon. Then tonight, South Korea takes on Czechia. Last night, history was made in the NBA Finals.
10: The Knicks pull off the miracle comeback and lead it 3-1.
0: The call on ABC, the Spurs blew the biggest finals lead ever, up by 29 points in the second half. They lost to the Knicks 107-106. New York hit the game-winning shot with a second to go. Game 5 will be Saturday night in San Antonio. I'm Dave Anthony. This is Fox News.

0: Good morning. Today is Thursday, June 11th. Welcome to another half hour of Newsday Amarillo. I'm Tim Butler in the Citizens Bank studios of KGNC. Coming up in this half hour, Amarillo police are investigating a shooting on Iris Street. Governor Greg Abbott is calling for regulations on data centers. And Texas Tech athletic director speaking out on quarterback Brandon Sorsby. We will have those stories and more coming up in this half hour.
1: It's a nice morning across the area, and we won't be as hot this afternoon. A little front comes in. We'll pick up a north wind this afternoon, 10 to 20 miles per hour. Temperature should stay in the upper 80s. We'll drop to 61 tonight. We'll be in the mid-80s tomorrow with your first alert forecast from News Channel 10. I'm Doppler Day.
0: 78 degrees at 842. Amarillo police officers responded to a shooting in the 1600 block of Iris Wednesday at 10:51 a.m. When officers arrived, they found one male victim with a gunshot wound, and he was transported to an area hospital with non-life-threatening injuries. A second person exited the residence and was contacted by patrol officers. It was then determined that there were several more people inside. Violent crimes detectives and SWAT responded to the scene. According to the APD public information officer, Sergeant Carla Burr, the home was cleared and no additional victims were located. The investigation is ongoing through the Amarillo Police Department Violent Crimes Unit.
2: During Tuesday's city council meeting, we learned the city has been paying a group out of Tampa, Florida to provide annual firefighter medical and fitness evaluations. This came to light when Councilman Les Simpson asked to have that item pulled from the agenda for further discussion. Simpson questioned why the city uses LifeScan wellness centers and wondered if money couldn't be saved by using a local provider. The item listed the renewal agreement as annual at a cost of just under $264,500. The council also heard from Scott Kirchneck of Austin-based auditing firm Clifton Larson and Allen, who offered the FY24-25 annual comprehensive financial report required by the state of Texas. Cities have 180 days from the end of the fiscal year to get that report turned in. Excluding weekends and holidays, that would mean Amarillo was at risk of failing to submit its report within that time frame. Council voted to table accepting the report until the next meeting set for the 23rd. For KGNC News, I'm Michael J. Stevens.
0: Potter County Sheriff's arrested 45-year-old Frederick Dion Adams Tuesday at 3:18 p.m. in the 5400 block of Amarillo Boulevard East for assault on a peace officer, evading arrest, and a city charge. Deputies arrested Noah Dwayne Clenenden, age 27, of Borger, Tuesday at 11 a.m. in the 1500 block of South Coulter for aggravated assault causing serious bodily injury. Potter County SO arrested 60-year-old Ricardo DeLuna Tuesday at 8:16 p.m. in the 2100 block of South Coulter for two out-of-county charges. PSO arrested Jesse Robert Esparza, age 44, Tuesday at 4 p.m. at 24th and Polk for unauthorized use of a vehicle. Potter County Detention Center inmate Axel Garzon was charged with driving while intoxicated, second offense, and a JP charge. Bond was assessed at $4,000. 79 degrees at 8:45. Governor Greg Abbott is calling on state lawmakers to pass a list of regulations on data centers in the 2027 legislative session. Abbott on Tuesday presented some regulatory proposals intended to make sure data centers pay the costs of their growth instead of Texas ratepayers. The regulations would require new data centers to add power generation to the state grid, mandate yearly reporting by all data centers on electricity and water use, and repeal data center sales tax exemptions and other incentives that cost the state billions. At least two people are in custody following their arrest outside the Collin County Courthouse, where Carmelo Anthony was found guilty of murdering Austin Metcalf. One of the men arrested is Sholden Daniels, a Texas Republican candidate for Congress in the state's 30th district. Daniels was locked up for public intoxication. Deputies also arrested Winston Parker on a charge of unlawfully carrying a weapon. That's a look at local and Texas news. You can get more local news on our website, KGNCAM.com. Also, when you follow us on Facebook at KGNCAM.
1: Well, after hitting the triple digits yesterday, we should be a little cooler today. We have a front coming in for the afternoon. Winds will shift out of the north about 10 to 20 miles per hour. So it looks like we'll make it up into the upper 80s and then start to drop off nice and cool overnight. Behind this front, we're heading down to a cool 61 degrees. And then tomorrow, we stay in the mid-80s. We'll have a chance of perhaps a few scattered storms. From News Channel 10, I'm Doppler Dave with your First Alert forecast.
0: Around the area this morning, right now, 79 degrees in Adrian and 77 in Vega, along Route 66, 77 in Hereford, 75 in Dimmitt, it is 76 in Nazareth, 77 in Tulia, 83 in Turkey, 77 in Claude, 81 in Canadian, it is 82 already in Borger, 77 in Canyon, it is 78 at Pantex, and we are 79 here at the KGNC studios on Olson Boulevard. 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
1: I love the information. It's always something new. You guys are on top of your game, and you know the daily reports, and you know what's going on in the world. So, hey, when I'm missing out on something, I always listen in.
0: 79 degrees, Doppler Dave says. We're going to a high of 90 later on today, better than the record 103 that we had yesterday here in Amarillo. Borger hit a high of 105. Tell you what, it was gorgeous for Center Cities. High noon on the square. We had a little breeze out of the west and had a great time there. It was fun seeing some people that I hadn't seen since last year at high noon. Saw, of course, Beth Duke and Ralph Duke were there. Kevin Nelson, got a chance to talk to him for a minute. Also, Sheldon Brashears from News Channel 10. Susie and Mike Wisenhunt were there. Brent McClure from Channel 10. Cheryl Stallings, a friend of mine, was there. She is Buster Bledsoe's mom. And even got to shake hands with Buster there at high noon on the square. Thanks to everybody who came out for that yesterday. We'll do it again coming up next Wednesday downtown on the Potter County Courthouse.

0: Lawn. Be careful on your morning commute today. Georgia Street between Austin and 10th is all torn up. Might want to take a different way to avoid that traffic. Also, there is construction going on at Hillside and Bell. Watch out for that this morning also. 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
7: Hey, y'all. This is Post Malone. Back in 86, Stevie Ray Vaughan inspired Texans to take pride in ending roadside litter. Don't mess with Texas has meant don't litter for 40 years. Let's keep it up.
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11: -79 degrees at 8:54. Texas Tech Athletic Director Kirby Hocut has issued a statement regarding the ongoing legal situation with quarterback Brendan Sorsby. Hocut continues to support Sorsby's recovery from a gambling addiction and also did not rule out the possibility of him playing this season. A judge in Lubbock County granted Sorsby a temporary injunction earlier this week that might clear him to play for the Red Raiders even after the NCAA declared him ineligible for betting on college sports. Amarillo Sod Poodles defeated the Springfield Cardinals 14-4 yesterday. The game highlight was a grand slam by the Soddies. Those two teams play again today in Springfield. Texas Rangers picked up an extra inning win by beating the Kansas City Royals 6-4. Last night at Kauffman Stadium, Jake Berger went 2-for-2 with a home run in the seventh.
12: First pitch is hit by Berger high and deep into left. Collins going back on this. He's back at the track at the wall and it's gone. Jake Berger with a home run on a first pitch slider from the lefty Matt Strom. This game is tied at 3.
11: Matt Hicks with a call last night on KGNC. Josh Young did his part. He walked in the 10th inning to push across an insurance run.
12: And he missed. Low and away. Ball 4. Young draws the bases loaded walk. Diaz comes across with the 6th Ranger run. Texas up here 6-4 as Josh Young picks up his 30th run batted in this season.
11: Jacob Junis earned his first win in relief. Jacob Latz recorded his 10th save. The Rangers improved to 33-34. They wrap up their series with the Royals this afternoon. Due to the early start time, we will not be able to carry that game here on KGNC. Astros lost to the Angels 3-2 in 10 innings last night. The Astros record now 31-39. The New York Knicks pulled off the greatest comeback in NBA Finals history. They erased a 29-point deficit to stun the San Antonio Spurs 107-106 in Game 4. At Madison Square Garden. San Antonio will try to stave off elimination in Game 5 when that best-of-seven series shifts back to San Antonio on Saturday. That's a look at sports this morning. KGNC News Time is 8:56.
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16: Speaking of Texas Rangers, we want to say congratulations this morning to Jamie Rocha of Panhandle. A few minutes ago, he won our very special Texas Rangers Josh Young prize pack with a Josh Young autograph program, Josh Young World Series replica ring, Rangers red cap, and two tickets to go see Josh play at Globe Life Field coming up sometime this season. So congratulations. He was caller number 6. And thanks to everybody who tried. The phones were ringing off the wall here for that contest. We'll have another Texas Rangers prize pack to give away tomorrow morning. I hope you have a great rest of your Thursday. Michael J. is coming up. Good morning. It's 9 o'clock.
18: 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KGNC.
19: Iran is going to be attacked again. I'm Dave Anthony, Fox News.
20: Yeah, there will be more bombing tonight. It'll be a bigger, more powerful.
19: And President Trump tells Fox that comes after hitting Iran very hard a second night in a row.
20: We've knocked out all of their anti-aircraft. They don't have any anti, they have nothing. I mean, they may get lucky with a shoulder weapon or something, but for the most part, you know, they have no defense.
19: The president says he also wants to take Iran's Karg Island to get their oil infrastructure.
20: It's a little longer process, something that's a guarantee if I want to do it.
21: Mr. President.
20: But I'm not sure the country has the appetite for it.
19: Iran has retaliated, launching drones and missiles at Gulf countries with American military bases, calling the ceasefire practically meaningless now.
22: Overnight, the United States unleashed powerful strikes against the Iranian regime. U.S. Central Command says a variety of targets were hit, including Iranian surveillance sites and air defense systems. Speaking from the Situation Room overnight, President Trump told Fox News 49 Tomahawk missiles hit locations as close as 40 miles from the capital of Tehran. Positions were also targeted along the southwestern part of the country.
19: That's Fox's Trey Yingston, Tel Aviv. Of course, the conflict's driven up oil and gas prices and overall inflation.
23: The producer price index for May rose more than expected, up 1.1%. The PPI measures prices at the wholesale level. The increase was more than estimated.
19: Fox's Jenny Casola. The annual wholesale inflation rate also more than expected, 6.5%, the most since November 2022. Back to the president. He also posted on Truth Social a call for Republicans
24: to advance and pass what he calls Recon 3.0. including $350 billion in new defense spending and voting reforms in the stalled Save America Act. budget items that can be passed with a simple majority, with no support from Senate Democrats.
19: That's Fox's Chris Foster. The last reconciliation bill, Democrats could not block funded Border Patrol and immigration enforcement. 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
2: That heat's going to be out there for one more day.
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19: On Wall Street, despite the report showing bigger than expected wholesale inflation in May, stocks are rebounding from the massive sell-off triggered by yesterday's update on a spike in consumer prices. The Dow is getting back more than a third of those losses, rising 365 points. The NASDAQ is up 282. The S&P 500 adding 56 points. The price of oil is down almost 1%. WTI back to about 89 bucks a barrel. Gas is also down a few pennies today. AAA's national average for regular, $4.12 per gallon. That is 44 cents less than the peak of the Iran conflict surge last month. Now more on what President Trump calls a secret U.S. mission to get more oil through the Strait of Hormuz, despite Iran's attempts to stop it.
21: Here's how it works. Two ways. First, vessels load inside the Persian Gulf, then they go dark to cross the Strait of Hormuz, and then reappear on the other side in the Gulf of Oman. Or they use a shuttle tanker to get through. They then transfer oil to a larger tanker in the Gulf of Oman.
19: Fox Business Network's Lauren Simonetti. The president says they've gotten 100 million barrels of oil through. Soccer's World Cup starts today with two matches in Mexico. The U.S. team plays its opener tomorrow in Los Angeles.
25: France, Spain, Brazil, and current champions Argentina are among the favorites to win the World Cup. With words of encouragement for the U.S. team, here's former player Kobe Jones.
26: Enjoy the moment. It all goes so fast. You're going to have a shared experience for life. You'll be talking with each other for life about moments like this.
25: First match is Mexico v South Africa at 3 p.m. Eastern in Mexico City. Jonathan Savage, Fox News.
19: In the NBA Finals, the Knicks stage the biggest comeback ever.
27: Brunson gets it, fires up a three. Shot no good, the tip, it's gone! It's gone!
19: OG Anunoby's game winner came with a second left, capping New York's rally from down 29 points in the second half to beat the Spurs 107-106 on ABC, giving the Knicks a 3-1 series lead. I'm Dave Anthony. This is Fox News.
16: Randall County Sheriff's deputies arrested 56-year-old Judd Colin Bishop Tuesday at 12:22 p.m. for a violation of a bond or protective order two or more times within a 12-month period. Deputies arrested Christine Hawkins, age 31, Tuesday at 12:36 p.m. for two counts of forgery or defrauding an elderly person and two counts of exploitation of a child, elderly, or disabled person. Bond was set at $1,000 for 36-year-old Raul Mesquite, who was arrested Tuesday at 5:46 p.m. for no driver's license and no car insurance. Randall County arrested Joshua Daniel Henry, age 41, Tuesday at 11:48 p.m. for five counts of indecency with a child by sexual contact or rape issued by the 47th District Court. Get more local news at KGNCAM.com, also on Facebook at KGNCAM.
28: Well, temperatures will be running a little cooler over the next couple days. We have a front that will be here later today. Winds will shift out of the north 10 to 20 miles per hour. I think we'll have a chance to warm into the upper 80s, and then temperatures may fall late today and overnight tonight. So we're going to dip all the way down to 61. So tomorrow morning, we got to wake up nice and cool. We'll see a high tomorrow in the mid-80s. Chance of scattered storm starts again late tomorrow. With your first alert forecast from News Channel 10, I'm Doppler Dave.
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28: 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It's 9:07, 7 minutes after 9 o'clock. Hour one of the show is underway. That show, by the way, Making Sense with Michael J. I am he. Good morning. Welcome. Good to have you with me this morning here on News Talk KGNZ, 710 AM, 97.5 FM. 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It's always chock full of information important to all of us here in Amarillo and the Panhandle. Shows I've done in the past get posted there. Yesterday's hours, the 2 hours from yesterday, are there as well. 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You can go catch the shows that get posted every day. 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So it's a complete website. I don't know why you would use anything else. Truly. We got you covered. Sports, weather, you name it. It is the little website that could. There you go. All right, here's where I want to go this morning. I told Tim when I walked in the door, I said, I got up early this morning, short night, very short night, and I've been hammering on the show all morning. And even coming in here, I thought, oh, Lord, I need about another hour. But here's why I do want to go where I want to go today. It's opening day of the Texas GOP convention in Houston. The Texas scorecards, Brandon Waltons is going to check in with us in about 5-10 minutes. We're going to hear from him. He's in Houston. He's at the convention. We'll get a breakdown of what he expects to hear and see, and maybe some of the folks he intends to speak with while he's there. There's also a bit of an irony that it's being held in Houston. Houston, probably not one of the strongest conservative markets in town or in the state, right? Speaking of the scorecard, another one of the great writers, Mary Berg, has a great piece this morning. I'm probably going to get to it on an upcoming event at the Houston Public Library, and that even got me to thinking about, gosh, it wasn't too long ago that the state of Texas had to take over the Houston ISD because it was just failing egregiously. So all that is prefacing the call that we're going to get here in just a little bit from Brandon Waltons with the Texas scorecard this morning. I do want to try to get to some of the Park and Rec board meeting yesterday. I've watched some of the audio. I haven't had a chance to watch a lot of it, but just the first few minutes is, wow, really? I'll get to that. But I also want to get to when we posted the show yesterday. I believe one of the hours is actually titled The Politics of Pigment. And when I saw that, I thought, I've got to run with this. So this morning, I do want to get to the politics of pigment. And by that, it's going to be based on why it is in 2026 that we have those that still try to use skin color for purposeful divide. Why is that? When, so many, how many people have you, look, you've heard others say, my children don't see color. We're all just one people. But you have those that just can't stand that concept that we can all actually be different colors and yet still get along. There are those that continue to drive that divide. And the reason for that, and I'm going to get to this, is all wrapped up in my thought of the politics of pigment. So I know that's a bit rambling. You'll just have to trust me. I will make sense of that. I do have some audio from someone who purports to be a highly educated, and this person in the past has let it be known, I'm highly educated. I'm an attorney. But some of the things she says, even when it comes to the politics of pigment, some of the things she says will loudly, shout loudly, why it is that just like homelessness, racial divide will never, ever be cured. Because there's just no power, there's no money in it.
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28: All right, here we go. Isaiah Dixon was a former Maryland state legislator who was 5'1". In 1978, he attempted to introduce legislation in Maryland that would make it illegal to play Randy Newman's song Short People on the radio. Unfortunately for him, it didn't pass. We are born with only two natural fears. One, the fear of falling. The other is the fear of loud noises, loud sounds. All other fears and phobias are learned or acquired later in life. There's a strong statistical connection between how much chocolate a country eats and the number of Nobel Prize winners they have. In the early Sherlock Holmes stories, old Sherlock was addicted to cocaine. The reason a zero is called love in tennis is most likely because the French word for the egg is le ouf, since eggs look like a zero. 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
9: 9:18, 18 minutes after 9 o'clock. Thank you indeed for being with me this morning on this Thursday. The first day, the opening day of the Texas GOP convention in Houston. And couldn't think of anybody better. You've heard me brag about these folks before, the Texas Scorecard, Texas News Minute. One of the folks I brag about is this gentleman right here. Brandon Waltons, good morning.
10: Hey, good to be on. Thanks for having me.
9: Good to be. Well, it's great to have you. First of all, let me clarify, because I get it in two formats. Is it the Texas Scorecard or the News Minute, the Texas Minute?
10: The Texas Minute is our email we send out every weekday morning. Texas Scorecard is the website, and we'd appreciate people following both.
9: I use you more and more lately because it's one of the best. When it comes to conservative information news, I know I can depend on. I'm telling you, you are the primo source right now in Texas.
10: Well, thank you. We appreciate that.
9: How long now? You are. Tell us what you do for the Scorecard.
10: So I'm the senior editor. I follow a lot of the state politics specifically, and you know, this several day period here in Houston as the Republican Party of Texas convention meets is one of the most pivotal moments on the calendar for what's going to set the stage for what the next session, the next legislative session, is going to look like in Texas.
9: It not only will it set the stage for the legislative session, Brandon, but would you agree that this is also going to be a kind of a, I don't know if we can use it as a yardstick, but it certainly is going to give us some insight as to what we must do between now and November's midterm.
10: Yes. So there's several things that happen at this state convention, right? One, as you mentioned, is, you know, looking towards November. Obviously, it was a lot of contested primaries and contested runoffs. not just the Senate race with Paxton and Cornyn, but all up and down the ballot. Now is the time where the party is trying to unify people heading into November against James Tallarico and the rest of the Democrat candidates. That's goal number one. Number two, just from a logistical perspective, they elect a chair, a vice chair, all of that. And so those elections will be taking place this week. And then as we look into 2027, the important thing that's going to happen at this convention is not just tweaking the party's platform, which is an exhaustive list of more than 200 planks, essentially the Republican Party of Texas position on any given issue. That's going to be tweaked, but the big thing that will come out of it is a new set of legislative priorities as well, which is a set of eight top issues that Republicans say they want to see accomplished in the state legislature when they meet next year.
9: With your ear to the ground, the way that you guys have it, because I again, this isn't blowing smoke up your skirt, Brandon. The scorecard does a hell of a job for our party in this wonderful state we call home, Texas. But with your finger on the pulse, what vibe do you get so far as what would be, if I were to say, Brandon, predict what the number one focus will be with this 3-day convention, what answer would you give me?
10: Well, I think as far as issues that could become priorities, stopping the Islamification of Texas is an issue that's gotten major traction. When people voted in the March primary, they might remember that there weren't just candidates on that ballot. There were also a set of ballot questions, or essentially a poll of Republican voters. One of those said to ban Sharia law in Texas, and that got over 90% of the vote. It was the highest vote getter of the 10 or so questions that were on there. And I think that says a lot about some of the concerns of Republican voters here in the state. And so I would expect that to be one of the top, if not the top, legislative priorities coming out of this convention, as well as just from a practical perspective, doing something about property taxes. There's been a lot of talk for years and years about lowering property taxes in Texas. Most homeowners never really see that relief. The governor's been out there with a pretty sweeping proposal that if that passed could cut homeowners' property taxes by a half or more if that was ultimately passed. And there's even groups pushing for even more. They want to see complete elimination of property taxes. And so I think that those two issues, I think, are certain to be among those that are on the legislative priorities that come out of this week.
9: Genevieve Collins is an old friend of the show, and I know she was traveling around with the governor for a while. And I've been telling people for the last few months, I get the vibe that property taxes is going to be like numero uno for Governor Abbott going into the next legislative session. But I agree with you, Brandon. I totally agree. In fact, I'm working on a show that's probably going to require 2 or 3 days worth of the show about the Islamification of Texas. That's a huge concern for many of us.
10: Oh, absolutely, and I think that's why we're going to see some of that come out. And you know, Genevieve Collins has been, like you said, doing events with the governor. The last time we've seen Governor Abbott get behind an issue in the way that I've seen him get behind the property tax issue over the last 6 months or so was for school choice, and obviously that became a top priority for him, and that was signed into law last session. And so I think that I understand some people being maybe a little pessimistic or cynical, saying, well, we'll wait and see if the legislature can do anything on this. But for what it's worth, I've not seen this kind of push from a statewide official on the issue up until now.
9: I agree. And it's not just with Governor Abbott, but it's with, look, I know this is big with one of our representatives here, Caroline Fairley. Of course, with this being the last session, or we're looking forward to somebody replacing some giant shoes left behind with John Smithy. But I agree. I think whatever, and history also shows. Would you agree, Brandon, that when Governor Abbott really zeroes in on a need, a topic, a subject that his whole heart is into, that it's come heck or high water, man. It's going to happen. We will jump on board with him.
10: Oh, I mean, he'll get it done, right, if he makes it his top priority. We've seen that time and time again. And I think that even just looking towards November, right, I think that it's a winning issue with voters. I mean, most homeowners don't want to pay more property taxes. They want to pay less, you know, whether they're Republicans or Democrats. And so I think it's a winning issue. It's one that it's hard for Democrats to oppose. And I think that that's partially the reason we've seen such a push behind it in the last few months.
9: Hey, can Ken Paxton, looking at November, and I want to get to the convention as well, but in one of the surveys I got from the scorecard yesterday, it shows that it's right now, moving into November, neck and neck between Paxton and Tallarico. I, for one, I don't really buy into polls, honestly, Brandon, especially this early.
10: Mm-hmm.
9: What do we need to do to make sure that we defeat Tallarico come November?
10: Well, I would certainly caution that a lot of these polls early on, and even later on, frankly, are, you know, worth maybe taking a look at. They're interesting, but they're so often so wrong. And that's for a lot of reasons. Texas is a hard state to poll, for one. And two, you know, I think polling just in general has become less and less accurate as there's just, it's more difficult to reach people to poll them. And so, I think it's all to be taken with a grain of salt. That being said, I think that the Republicans are taking this challenge seriously. I think, in contrast maybe to what we saw 8 years ago in 2018 with Beto O'Rourke, who obviously didn't win, but he came close, and then down ballot, there were, I think, 12 seats in the Texas House that flipped from Republican to Democrat. You see the Republican apparatus now trying to make sure and be proactive that that doesn't happen. And so that's why you're seeing so much campaigning so early on, even this far away from November, trying to expose and define James Tallarico and his radical views on you know, gender and religion and everything else, the border, gun rights, all that, issues that put him at odds with the voters. I think that Beto O'Rourke went pretty undefined for a long time in 8 years. I think the Republican Party is trying to make sure people know who James Tallarico
9: is. That's a great observation. That's spot on. Brandon, I couldn't have phrased that any better if I tried. You know, once you try to say to your constituency that God is non-binary, and then you're going to try to tell me you're also, I don't know if he's ordained or not, but that tells me nothing. It's just that side is so, I don't know, I'm so glad that many of them are going to be gone after their tenure expires. Let's talk about the convention. Let's talk about what are you expecting, what do you hope to see and hear out of this convention?
10: Well, I think the big hope is that you see Republicans united around Attorney General Ken Paxton and the rest of the Republican ticket. That's what people are hoping for. I think, like I said, there's been certainly it's been a raucous primary period, and that's normal, and that's a good thing as the party picks its nominees. But you know, this is a time where now heading in November, you hope to see everybody on board. Unfortunately, you haven't seen, you know, quite the enthusiasm maybe from some of the people who lost in March,
9: yeah,
10: or in May, like you know, Senator Cornyn and the rest. But that's you know, I think you see the governor has led pretty early on with his message. You know, as I'm sitting here in the convention hall, there's signs from Governor Abbott's booth that says unity drives victory. And that's why I think unity is going to be the big message that comes out of this convention.
9: I think unity is an absolute must coming out of this convention. I know that today there's the opening ceremony probably underway right now. The welcome party and concert, that's going on this evening. And then at 7 o'clock, the screening of Melania. Have you seen, or do you plan on going?
10: I have not seen the movie. I may pop in to go watch it tonight. We'll see.
9: I felt like I put you on the spot with that one. Poor Brandon. Hey, listen, I sure appreciate you. And I don't know who Mary Berg is, but I read her piece this morning about the Houston Public Library, and it's outstanding. I'm going to steal it from her here in just a little bit.
10: Oh, absolutely. She's actually one of our, we do a summer fellowship program. Actually, we do it all year long, but she's one of our summer fellows, sort of our internship here, and she's already been off to a great start.
9: I enjoyed this piece this morning. Listen, Brandon, we appreciate you. Hey, don't be such a stranger. Let's get you back on again sometime soon.
10: Anytime, anytime, Michael.
9: Okay, brother. Enjoy the convention. We'll talk to you again soon.
10: It's absolutely
9: 9:30. Let's go ahead and take a break here for your market report, shall we?
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6: 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Live cattle starting the day lower with August down 32 cents, 241.17. The October down 233.67. Feeder cattle higher, August up 85, 355.22. September feeders up 90 at 352.27. Corn is lower. July down 3.25, 415.75. September corn down 3.5, 424.25. July Kansas City wheat up 3.25, 633.75. Cotton starting the day higher with July up 79 points, 71.89. December cotton up 74 at 76.04. July West Texas crude down 32 cents, 89.71 a barrel. I'm Kerry Martin on the Texas Farm Bureau Radio Network.
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8: After hitting the triple digits yesterday, we should be a little cooler today. We have a front coming in for the afternoon. Winds will shift out of the north about 10 to 20 miles per hour. So it looks like we'll make it up into the upper 80s and then start to drop off. Nice and cool overnight behind this front. We're heading down to a cool 61 degrees. And then tomorrow we stay in the mid 80s. We'll have a chance of perhaps a few scattered storms. From News Channel 10, I'm Doppler Dave with your First Alert forecast.
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8: 936, 24 in front of 10, sunshine and 84 degrees. All right, need another rainstorm to come through.
10: Come on, everybody.
8: I've told you, we've apparently, my wife and I have adopted some feral cats. Two of them are really pretty black cats, the greenest eyes, and one's

And they, we didn't see them for like a day. So my wife and I, and she knows I don't care for cats generally. But I said, Lord, I hope they're okay, because now that I don't see them, I kind of worry about them. But they both came back. All right, there you go. But that was my point. I couldn't imagine being covered in fur, let alone covered in black, on a 104-degree day, right? Man. So not only does my yard need another good rainstorm or two, but apparently the feral cats need some as well. Want to say thanks to Brandon Waltons for joining me this morning. We'll try to do that with a bit more regularity because, yeah, the scorecard, Michael, Brandon, the whole group there, I really enjoy what they put out every day. And Michael does a wonderful piece every Friday, and it's all faith-based. And I will try to get in the habit of making sure I share that specifically in the on the Making Sense Facebook page. All right, it's now 9:38. I do want to get to the politics of pigment here as soon as I can, because I think it's probably going to take some while take a while to get through that, and holds the promise of possibly being one of the deepest shows I've done in quite some time. But speaking of the scorecard, Houston Public Library hosting LGBT events targeting children. I thought we had moved past this. I thought when we finally got ready. Can you imagine this? Let me just throw this out there real quick. Somebody mused this the other day, and I thought, I'm so stealing that. Can you imagine, as we approach our nation's 250th birthday, what if Trump had not won, right? Your president would be Kamala Harris, your vice president, Tim Walz. Ugh. Thank you, Lord. Thank you so much that didn't happen. But, yeah, that I saw that muse the other day, and I thought, oh, I shudder to think where we might be right now. And I share that because this is the piece that Mary Berg did. And as I read it this morning, I thought, good Lord, I thought we'd move past this. And it also got me to thinking about the convention getting underway right now in Houston. And I thought, gosh, I wonder how Houston's feeling having all these conservatives in town. I know there are good conservatives in Houston, but there are also a good many that are probably still a little upset that Kamala Harris is not president and that her VP isn't Tim Walz. The Texas Scorecard's Mary Berg did a great piece on the Houston Public Library, hosting a series of LGBT plus themed events throughout the month of June, including children's story time, a fashion show, and art workshops. For example, the library will host readings coming up Saturday of four LGBT themed children's books. The Houston Public Library has requested around $50 million from the city to in the proposed 26-27 budget. I'd be curious to see how Governor Abbott feels about, because remember, DEI was effectively scrubbed from the college institutions, although Texas A&M seems to be struggling with that one just a little bit. But I got to thinking about Houston. Not only is the public library planning to host children's story time, a fashion show, workshops, and other things, all LGBT-themed and related, the school district there has struggled over the years. And it occurred to me as I was reading this morning, I thought, well, wait a minute. I was reading a story just recently about the state of Texas taking over certain school districts across the state. And really the reason being is because of underperformance and just poor leadership. In June of 23, in fact, the Texas Education Association took control of the Houston Independent School District, the largest school district in the state, driven by years of chronically low academic performance at specifically Wheatley High School. Also governance issues. The state replaced the elected school board with an appointed board of managers and installed Mike Miles as superintendent. The reason why I share this is to further explain

0: and paint the picture of you want to know why this happened. And remember, this is just 2023. This is only a couple of years ago, two or three years ago. And that decision was made after years of underperformance, poor leadership. So I would step, if I were the city of Houston, specifically whoever is running the library system, the public library system, I might have stopped and thought about how is this going to look when we're trying to free ourselves from DEI. Look, I'm not telling you as an individual, you aren't allowed to dress, be, pretend, whatever you want to be. But when it comes to venues that are provided by the tax-paying constituency, you're damn right I'm speaking up. So I'd be surprised if there's not some reaction to Mary Berg's piece that's out this morning. And when you take in, when you combine that with the way the school district has performed, and why the TEA had to take it over, it just makes you wonder what value is the city of Houston placing on the education, or just even what value are you placing on your children? If your intention is to further indoctrinize these kids, what value? You have to remember the TEA took this thing over in 2023. I'm talking about the Houston, and it's the largest school district in the state. Now, let me tell you what's happened since the takeover. Academic improvements have been made. Prior to the takeover, the district had over 100 D minus and F rated schools, a number that has been dramatically reduced to fewer than 20 with zero F rated schools. What does that tell you? It tells you you had poor leadership. It tells me you were focused on something other than educating children. The takeover also allowed for sweeping reform. Superintendent Mike Miles implemented rigorous, sometimes controversial, administrative policies, including the use of scripted lessons, repetitive testing, the closure or conversion of low-performing schools, and the reassignment or firing of numerous principals and teachers. That's the way you run effective business. You go in and you separate the wheat from the chaff. You bring the strength to the top and you shed yourself of the underperforming. So I know that went a little bit deep based on a simple two or three paragraphs of a story that was written about the Houston Public Library System and its hosting of LGBT-themed events through the rest of this month. Now, that includes, again, story time, a fashion show, and art workshops. I'd be curious to know, what are you doing to help educate your children, Houston? Houston, we have a problem, right? We'll take calls, 806-350-0710.
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13: Just heard 9:50, 10 now in front of 10 o'clock. Yeah, look, I've said it before, there was a time where I thought, if this radio gig never worked out, I just might pursue something along the lines of teaching, and I couldn't imagine being an educator today. You're so up against so much digital technology, unruly kids, and I can't imagine going through the 4, even 8 years, if you or more, when you factor in Obama, but specifically under Joe Biden, I can't imagine. You are, boy, honey, look, two of the most underrated professions in our country, those that serve our country, that have put on a uniform, run towards danger and protect our freedoms, and teachers. I'm telling you, those are the two most underrated professions in our country. We put more stock and value and pay others more. I just read Mahomes signed a 2-year extension for like $500 million. I'll go throw a football. I'm 64. I think I can still throw a ball. I won't be too mobile, but I think I can still throw a ball. Anyway. It is frustrating when we put so much stock and value in athletes and in other things, professions, and yet we entrust the system to educate, and for some people it's like an 8-hour babysitter, but we trust in these people. Now, is that trust being violated? Yeah, daily. Just saw it in Clarendon. That's the other thing I love about the scorecard. They put out, well, here's the latest. And it's unfortunate. These aren't old. These are new discoveries. educators taking advantage of children. And I don't know if that's the cost, is that the price we're paying for some districts having to either bring on board uncertified teachers or just not just getting what they can. Even if they're certified, you take what you can get. Because the bigger markets, I was speaking to somebody the other day and said, AISD gets the pick of the litter. Others like Clarendon and other smaller districts, you get what you can. So I don't know. It's a tough time to be an educator. I'm going to be up against the clock here, so I want to just start this one. I don't know that I can spend a lot of time on this because I really do want to get to the politics of pigment. Ever since I saw that yesterday, that is so perfect. The politics of pigment. I do want to talk about the Parks and Rec board meeting that took place yesterday. Boy, howdy. I only watched about the first 9 minutes, so it's all I had time for. And just in that first 9 minutes, there was it just like, wow, this is not starting off very well. Just not good at all. One report was sent out digitally, but they didn't think to print it out because there were a couple of people that said, hey, I didn't get your text, your link. Do you maybe have a copy that you can hand me? No. Well, we didn't think to go ahead and print it off. We thought everybody would just be able to read it digitally. Boy, howdy, if you give us some time, I think we can go print some off. Why wouldn't you have some ready to roll? Be prepared. I mean, isn't that the first rule of scouting? Is to be prepared. It wasn't good. And how many people are on this board? Like 30? Being facetious, but good night. There was like 8,000 people on that board. And I'll also tell you this, and again, I'll have to have more time to go back and watch it, but for the first 9 minutes, that's all I've seen was 9 minutes. This is the most, I don't know how to put it, uninterested collection of people I've ever seen on a board. It's the most silent board I think I've ever seen, and that's just in the first 9 minutes, and really no presentation had been made, just some Q&A and some other things. But it is by far, for all the people that are sitting at the dais, I thought, really, is nobody, do you speak? Just asking, just curious.
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4: Good morning indeed. All right, so I hope the last 40 minutes or so has made some sense. Thank you to Brandon again for checking in from the Texas GOP convention in Houston. By the way, I do know that Dan Rogers, the Potter County chair, Republican chair, is there, as is the Randall County Republican chair, Doug Messer, there as well. So I'm going to try to reach out to those folks after the show. Maybe we can hear from both of those tomorrow. How's that? That'll be on day two of the convention in Houston. Let me just do a quick wrap-up of Do I Have Time? I'll watch some more. I'll go back and view the Park and Rec Board meeting from yesterday, because there was a panel that was put up. It's the aquatic feasibility. And I've already asked for some information that really ought to be available, but I think they're going to make me go through an open records request to get it. We'll see. Might have to call in a favor or two there, right? All right, the politics of pigment. We'll get into that next hour. Fox News coming up. I'm Michael J. Stevens. This is Making Sense with Michael J. Thanks for being with me this morning. Hour two, just minutes away.
3: 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A248DE Amarillo. KGNC.
5: It'll be even bigger and more powerful. I'm Dave Anthony, Fox News. The attacks on Iran, President Trump tells Fox, are coming for a third night in a row.
6: We're killing them. Yes, killing them. They have no Navy. They have no Air Force. They have no anti-aircraft. You know, we're flying planes over the middle of Tehran.
5: And Fox's Jonathan Savage reports.
7: The downing of a U.S. Army helicopter has triggered a return to U.S. airstrikes and Iranian retaliation. President Trump says he'd like to seize Iran's Karg Island oil terminal, but doesn't think America has the stomach for it.
6: We did it with Venezuela. Venezuela's worked out great for everybody. We've taken millions and millions of barrels of oil out of Venezuela.
7: The president says he's spoken directly with top Iranian officials.
6: They're negotiating with us to make a deal.
8: Well, Mr.
6: It's
8: President,
6: hard for them because they are proud.
5: Now, Iran did launch missiles and drones at Gulf countries, the U.S. bases, calling the ceasefire practically meaningless.

0: Now, oil and gas prices have dropped since the peak of the surge in the conflict last month, but inflation keeps rising. Wholesale prices increased 1.1% last month from April, and Fox's Jenny Casola reports the annual inflation rate also rose more than expected.
1: For the year ending in May, the PPI rose 6.5%, the steepest increase since November of 2022, but core PPI for the year came in at 4.9%.
0: That is less than predicted. The core rate is inflation minus food and energy costs. The House vote that just ended has failed to approve a three-week extension for a key provision of the Foreign Intelligence Surveillance Act, which is set to expire tomorrow. Republican Congressman Jim Jordan tells Fox he supports that extra time to allow differences to be worked out in the warrantless spying some critics say could ensnare Americans.
2: But around 70% of the president's what's called his daily brief, when the intelligence community briefs the commander-in-chief, most of the information they give him comes from gathering the information gathered through this program on foreign targets.
0: Democrats oppose the extension. 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
0: A crackdown on human smuggling of children brought into the U.S. during the surge of illegal immigration a few years ago. Acting Attorney General Todd Blanche says three men are facing charges.
6: All three are illegal aliens from Guatemala who allegedly took part in a wide-ranging conspiracy to smuggle more than a dozen children into the United States by scamming the system and exploiting the loopholes created by the last administration.
0: And there's also a roundup of alleged smugglers in Florida, just ahead of soccer's World Cup.
7: Police in and around Miami have been rounding up suspected human traffickers who have been attempting to smuggle women and children amidst the increase in tourism traffic associated with World Cup soccer games. Catherine Fernandez-Rundle is the prosecutor in Miami-Dade County.
8: We know when the good guys come, the bad guys come too.
7: 12 men are now charged in this recent enforcement operation, including counts of traveling to meet minors. Human trafficking awareness public campaigns have been prevalent in other World Cup host cities like Seattle and Kansas City. In Miami, Eben Brown, Fox News.
0: Well, the first World Cup match in Miami will be played Monday. The tournament starts today with two contests in Mexico. The U.S. team's opener is tomorrow in Los Angeles. Some big banks are getting subpoenas.
9: Federal prosecutors are requesting information about debanking clients, refusing to open accounts or closing customers' accounts for political reasons. President Trump is suing J.P. Morgan for cutting him off after the 2021 Capitol riot. A judge in March dismissed a Trump family lawsuit against Capital One. Banks have been sharing information with the Treasury Department under an executive order President Trump signed last year. The subpoenas come from U.S. Attorney Jeanine Pirro's office, which is now coordinating with Treasury on the probe. The banks say clients are dropped because of legal or regulatory risks, not politics. Chris Foster, Fox News.
0: On Wall Street, a rebound from yesterday's big sell-off. The Dow is getting some back, gaining 228 points. The NASDAQ, though, is only up 20 right now. I'm Dave Anthony. This is Fox News.
10: Potter County Sheriff's deputies arrested 45-year-old Frederick Dion Adams Tuesday at 3:18 p.m. in the 5400 block of Amarillo Boulevard East for assault on a peace officer, evading arrest, and a city charge. Deputies arrested Noah Dwayne Clenenden, age 27, a Borger, Tuesday at 11 a.m. in the 1500 block of South Coulter for aggravated assault causing serious bodily injury. Potter County SO arrested 60-year-old Ricardo DeLuna. Tuesday at 8:16 p.m. in the 2100 block of South Coulter for two out-of-county charges. PSO arrested Jesse Robert Esparza, age 44, Tuesday at 4 p.m. at 24th and Polk for unauthorized use of a vehicle. 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
11: Well, temperatures will be running a little cooler over the next couple days. We have a front that will be here later today. Winds will shift out of the north, 10 to 20 miles per hour. I think we'll have a chance to warm into the upper 80s, and then temperatures may fall late today and overnight tonight. So we're going to dip all the way down to 61. So tomorrow morning, we got to wake up nice and cool. We'll see a high tomorrow in the mid-80s. Chance of scattered storms starts again late tomorrow. With your first alert forecast from News Channel 10, I'm Doppler Dave. KGNC.
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11: 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Hour 2 of the show is underway. 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That's how you reach me. And the email is michaelj.stevens@conmedia.com. All right. I will get to the politics of pigment. I want to share this with you real quick, though. I got this from Tony from the KGNCAM Facebook messenger. I am a cat guy, he says. We have inside cats and have unofficially adopted a couple of outside cats. One belongs to a neighbor behind us, but it spends all of her time with us. I kind of wonder if that's not one of these cats is doing at my house. So where it's supposed to be, gets fed, watered, then comes hang out at our house and, you know, double dipping, right? But it spends all of her time here. They get fed daily on our front porch. They have trained us well. I really think, Tony, that's what these cats have done to me. Hey, we know you're not a cat guy, but get in there and get me a cold bottle of water and bring some of that cat food out here. We'll be waiting for you. They, in fact, I have to admit, they have now caught on to the fact that when I open the garage door, usually one would run in. It got to the point where I would pull in the driveway, they'd be there, and I'd go, ugh, I don't dare open the door because they'll run in, you know, from the car. So I go out there now, and I open it from the keypad on the door, right? And but now they just kind of sit there because they understand we're not supposed to go in there. He'll come back out. He'll have water and food. And then when his wife gets home, she'll bring us more water and food, and then we'll go to our house. I think these cats are smarter than I'm giving them credit for. Ugh. And it's true. I am really, really not a cat guy. All right, let's get into it, shall we? I've titled this The Politics of Pigment because I saw that on one of the hours that was posted yesterday, and I thought that's wonderful. And The Politics of Pigment, my perspective on this is people that refuse to buy into the concept that we are in 2026. They would rather hold us back in the 20s, 30s, 40s, or even take us back into the late 1800s. Times, periods, eras that they have, other than skin color, I'd be willing to bet you some of them can't even trace lineage. Be they white, black, brown, it doesn't matter. You'd be hard-pressed to trace your lineage. I've done mine. I can trace mine back to Ellis Island. But after that, no idea. We could have crawled out of the sea as far as I know. But when I saw The Politics of Pigment, now that I really want to do something with this, and it's probably not going to win me favor with some people, but again, every once in a while, we need to hear the quiet part spoken out loud. It's because we live in fear of upsetting and hurting somebody else's feelings. That's what's driven us into this period of silence. We went through 4 years of this, and I hate to keep mentioning his name because he doesn't deserve it, quite frankly, the Joe Biden presidential administration. We, as good, common sense, clear-minded, morally thinking conservatives, we suddenly shut up for 4 years. Most of us did. And allowed for our voices to be stolen from us. Because, and that's the reason why some of these groups, like LGBTQABCD hieroglyphs, why they were then led to believe we are now the majority voice for this country. No, you weren't. And I argued that point all 4 years. You're going to learn a hard lesson. You just happen to have somebody in office that's making you feel, tooling you is what I refer to it as. They're using you, man. They're tooling you. And as soon as you become invaluable, as soon as your value wanes, they're going to dump you. Just as you apparently dumped him because he wasn't able to deliver on things like, student loan forgiveness. And then when you had to go back to work, when you no longer could work remotely from home, you actually had to go back to work. Ugh! Gross, I don't want to do that. Yeah. You somehow became emboldened. And during that period and other periods, pigment then somehow emboldened people. And this is what brings me to the politics of pigment. And I really didn't want to get to this, but yesterday, while doing some research on other things, I kept coming across these videos in the aftermath of the Carmelo Anthony trial, the decision, and the sentence, and everything that's happened after that. And some of the video I've seen, I just thought, wow, if I were part of your group, if I were your skin color, and it doesn't matter black or white, understand this. But in some of the videos I've seen of that, do you understand what you're doing? What that 10, 15, 20 seconds of video? Do you understand what that's doing right now? You are setting the efforts of so many of us back decades. And I think in some cases, at least one I'm going to focus on here in a minute, I think in some cases that's what they want. Because Lord help us, or help them, if they can no longer use skin color as an excuse, something that allows them, affords them, and emboldens them to express their hate. Hey, we can do this, man. We can do this. Look what color my skin is. I'm allowed to do this. No, you're not. And there are people that look just like you that have already said, they don't speak for us. I've said it as a white guy. I've seen it from African-American people of all color who seem to want to continue to wallow in the terrible history that their color had. You know who I don't hear from a lot, though? Yellow people. Why aren't they upset? Why aren't they out yelling at people? Because, we always hear about this group certainly helped to build this country. And they did. But there was another group that was also enslaved, treated like crap, more than once. Not just in the building of this country, but in the immediate aftermath of December 7th, 1941. What are you talking about, Michael J? You see, this is what happens when you try to erase history. Old cats like me, sorry, already know it. But again, the politics of pigment is so prevalent right now. And it's troubling, because there are some that just refuse to let go. You'll never get them past it. And it's the reason why I say pigment. Pigment equals hate. Hate equals money. This is why you aren't going to do things like homelessness will never be eradicated, because there's no revenue in it. And racial divide will always exist, because if you do find peace and harmony, if we actually become the John Lennon song Imagine, then where are we? Gosh, Michael J., that sounds like utopia. You're never going to get there. It just is not going to happen. For one thing, you are handicapped by the free will. If nothing else, the human element, right? All right, when we get in, when we get back, I want to start breaking down some of this audio. The first one, you probably can guess who it is, but it's wild.
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11: KGNC. I almost forgot to come back. I was on the phone with a Jay. Great conversation. I don't know if I have time for it, but gosh darn it. It's what I even told him towards the end. I said, dude, this is one of the best conversations I've had with you. What's wrong? What got into you this morning? And so here's another one. Says, we just need to get together and have coffee. You know what I need to do? I need to just do a coffee show. Let me just do this show from a coffee house one morning, and that way I can get everybody in. Because I get more invitations. Man, we need to go have coffee. Man, we need to go have coffee. Jay, I said, there's another one. I said, Jay, I get more invites. He said, well, we don't have to have coffee. We can go have a Coke or something. That's fine. And I really think, you know, that would be fun to do, is to maybe take this out on the road one morning and just, you know, coffee with Michael Jay kind of thing. That would be fun. All right, check your time, 20 now after 10 o'clock. But Jay brought up some very interesting things concerning, you know, where we would be if we didn't have the myriad skin colors that we've had in our history. And granted, your history, our history, this country's history, that's getting ready to celebrate 250 years. Not pretty. But I'm telling you, for those that try to hold ancestry, you know, to try to benefit financially from it, you're going to lose that argument with me. The other one, and I don't want to get into this too deep, but for those that are trying to claim exclusive rights to slavery, pass. Ain't going to happen. Listen, slavery was not unique to this country. In fact, I dare say this country was one of the last to really buy into or utilize slavery. Africa enslaved its own people. The Chinese were enslaved here as they were enslaved in their home country. But slavery goes back to antiquity. And those slaves were, I don't know what color, most of them were white. So you can't argue, any argument to some sort of ownership or pain caused by your connection to an enslaved people in this year, 2026, no. Zero. Pass. Reparations, no. Pass. Sorry. You don't get to, and if that's the other problem that I have with the politics of pigment, is you actually want to use your skin color as a source of revenue? Wouldn't you rather go out and earn a living? And don't try to come at me, well, I have no opportunities. Really? Wow. That's another one that's falling on deaf ears when it comes to me. We are still an embattled people. We are treated poorly. We don't have the same opportunities you do. That is such a BS argument. You have, no matter what color you are, you have every opportunity that I've had. Look, I paid the price for being both white and being a man. I wrote a silly little book many years ago. You can still find it. I won't give you the name of it. Because it was, I said I'm being handicapped by something. It was a sad title for a book. It's funny because every once in a blue moon I'll see somebody has bought a copy of it. So let's get into the politics of pigment. You see, hate provides a state. It provides a stage for things like racial divide, to be able to stand and yell things, to even further promote that racial divide, because racial divide is a revenue generator. And like homelessness, there will never be a cure for it. There are simply those who literally feel comfortable claiming a perceived connection to skin color victimization. And then there are those that try to just overtly and unabashedly try to further promote it. I want to play this piece of audio for you here. This, I believe, is going to be my good friend, Jasmine Crockett. I think this was at the recent House hearing, right? Where she is going to just absolutely tear into Alveda King. But I want you to listen to what she says here. It's a rather lengthy piece. I think it's about... I want to play these sound bites, and then we'll get into that long piece. So I want to start breaking this down. This is in the aftermath. Let me back up here. This is going to be in the aftermath of the Carmelo Anthony decision and the subsequent sentencing. And so this is, again, still, it's our friend Jasmine Crockett. And I think this was with TMZ. I want to make sure I give credit where it's due. I think this was with TMZ. Who does another group that does a very good job. This one here, she's going to start really outlining. If you listen close, she's going to start letting her feelings be known. But listen to her try to espouse her above-average knowledge of all things.
1: 35 years for a kid who had decided to go under a tent that was not his team's tent as it was raining, and simply didn't want to be put out in the rain by some random kid that he didn't know who was larger than him.
11: As it was raining? He just wanted to get out of the rain, man. As it was raining? And then she starts to lay out the groundwork by making sure she says, being told they don't want him there by somebody that's much bigger than he is. She is she's just pathetic. An absolute waste. I don't know where'd she get her degree? Was it Cracker Jacks? because she clearly, she espouses, she makes it sound like she's some mighty knowledge of, you know, she's supposed to be some measure of an attorney. I would tell you she may be just about dumber than the defense team for Carmelo Anthony. That team, I don't understand what they did. I thought the kid was guilty, but man, apparently so did his defense team. Did nothing to help him. And this one here, I want you to listen to how, you know, and remember, this is just like in the last day or two. I want you to listen how she describes what Carmelo Anthony stabbed the young man, Austin Metcalf, what he used. And she's going to sound like she's heard different things. And then I want you to listen how she tries to excuse the way in which Austin was killed.
1: Carmelo ended up stabbing, puncturing, I don't know what this tool was that they talk about, knife, or some refer to it as a tool. He ended up hitting Austin one time, and it was about where he hit him. One time, 2 inches. This wasn't someone who said, hey, let me stab you 5, 6, 7 times. And so when you're looking at the punishment range, there's a reason in Texas that it goes from 5 to 99 or life, because you are looking at how intentional, like how bad was this?
11: Let's see. I don't know, Jasmine. He took a knife to a high school track event. That factors in heavy with me. And yes, ma'am, it was a knife, you moron. I don't know, is it a tool or a knife? I've heard it described as all kinds of things. You're an idiot. God, she is so stupid. Even her own skin color is offended by her. Well, he only stabbed him one time. You know, that's that shouldn't be, 5 to 99 years. That's not fair. He only punctured him in the heart one time. Now, that should be, can't he just say, I'm sorry, and we can all go home? And you're supposed to be an attorney, and people are supposed to listen to you? It's no wonder you lost your effort to try to unseat it. You lost to James Tallarico. How sad is that? And she tries at every turn to use her skin color and others' skin color as some sort of an excuse, a reason to be able to do this, that, and the other. And she is part and parcel to why others refuse to just, look, man, can't we all just get along? Even Rodney King. And again, if you're too young, you're going to have to go Google that one. As my brother would say, GTS, go figure that one out. Before I take this break, though, I want to get to this last one. This is going to be, now I want you to listen closely, because now she's described, hey, he just went under a tent trying to get out of the rain, man. Then he was abused by some big giant guy. And then, Carmelo, he was forced to take out his tool, his knife, whatever it was. And then he only stabbed him one time because he felt his life was in danger. Now, here we go. This is the politics of pigment.
1: Listen, a lot of people don't know what it is to live as a black person in this country, but just like you can give the benefit of the doubt to so many police officers when they go out and they shoot some black unarmed person, even though they are trained, the fact that there was little to no mercy seen or humanity seen when this black boy said that I was scared, or the fact that, honestly, anybody else who did something with such a small object, all I know is that it wasn't considered unlawful carrying of a weapon because the blade was not long enough.
11: She's an idiot. She's an absolute idiot. I'm going to take a break. I need my blood pressure medication. Be back in just a minute. Oh, my.
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4: Cattle, wheat, and cotton higher, corn is lower. I'm Kerry Martin with a market update on the Texas Farm Bureau Radio Network. Cattle futures trading higher with August live cattle up 65 cents, 242.15. The October up $1.17, 234.87. August feeder cattle up $1.90, 356.27. September feeders up 205 at 353.42. Corn trading lower, July down 2 cents, 417 a bushel. September corn down 2.5 at 425 and a quarter. July, Kansas City wheat, up 2 3/4, 633 1/4. Cotton higher, with July up 128 points, 72.38. New crop December cotton up 87 points at 76.15 cents. July, West Texas crude up 13, 90.16 a barrel. I'm Kerry Martin on the Texas Farm Bureau Radio Network.
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6: After hitting the triple digits yesterday, we should be a little cooler today. We have a front coming in for the afternoon. Winds will shift out of the north about 10 to 20 miles per hour. So it looks like we'll make it up into the upper 80s and then start to drop off nice and cool overnight. Behind this front, we're heading down to a cool 61 degrees. And then tomorrow, we stay in the mid-80s. We'll have a chance of perhaps a few scattered storms. From News Channel 10, I'm Doppler Dave with your First Alert forecast.
7: All right, Dave, thanks. 10:35, 25 in front of 11 o'clock. We have lots of sunshine and 84 degrees. Oh, just changed 85. Must be the vibe I'm putting out in the studio. I've taken a number of calls since we got into the politics of pigment. And it's unfortunate that somebody who's actually viewed as probably a leader of sorts simply cannot take the platform that she is given to try to. And this is, again, just goes right back into the point I've made, sadly, more than once on this show. And that is, at every opportunity that some folks are given, where they could stand on the platform that they're blessed with, that they can use the position that they've been blessed with, simply cannot bring themselves to say something like, you know what, guys, we may not agree with the sentence, we may not agree with the ruling, but now's the time for us to come together. Don't do anything that's going to further cast you into the look and feel that idiot in Amarillo is going to talk about. Don't give him any ammunition. That's the way they ought to look and take things. But they can't do it. Opportunity they can to further insert division, to further stoke hate,

0: what it's called. I've heard it called a tool, a knife. Hey, he only stabbed him one time. He only inserted that knife into his heart one time. Hey, nobody knows what it's like to be a black man, a black boy. I heard another lady earlier this week shout, you know, nobody knows the pain. Even Jasmine tries to say nobody knows the pain of being a black woman every day in this country. Wow. But at every opportunity that you're given, Jasmine Crockett and others, where you can stand in front of a camera, stand and use that platform to say, you know what, no, let's be better. You know what, let me help you here, Jasmine Crockett, because you're going to hear her make a terrible accusation here in a minute. Rather than doing something like what I'm about to share with this audience, you know what would have been awesome and what could have really helped you in whatever your future desires, your hopes, your dreams, your plans might be, is if you would have taken this opportunity and said, yeah, I get it, I understand, but now's the time for us to start working together. But no, you chose to point a finger across the aisle. This is going to be a little lengthy, but it is worth the 2 minutes I'm about to air here, because I want you to listen to everything this supposed American, this supposed attorney, and I'm doing air quotes, I want you to listen to everything she says and who she is calling out here.
1: You know what? I hate that we have spent this much time, you know, on SPLC and we've not addressed the elephant in the room, the literal elephant in the room. The vast majority of the people on that side of the aisle, and for those of you that are at home, let me tell you, when I say that side of the aisle, I'm talking about the Republicans, the ones that brought this hearing, and again, you've heard that this is not the first hearing, but the vast majority of them are white men. White men are lecturing people of color, because the vast majority, actually, any semblance of diversity comes from this side of the aisle. You want to tell people of color who is fighting for who? People of color do not feel comfortable or welcomed within your party. That's why you have to parade someone who has the name Dr. King attached to them so that people can be confused, because I have been reading the comments online and people are like, who is this Dr. King? Because you want them to believe that somehow she espouses who Dr. King was, yet you've yet to have MLK the third come in here. You've yet to have Dr. Bernice King, the ones that were actually raised by Dr. King, the ones that actually probably understand the teachings of Dr. King. And I just want to be clear, because I want to talk to y'all about what the Dr. King had to say about racism, so that y'all don't get it twisted and don't get it confused just because you see the name sitting in this room. Our nation was born in genocide when it embraced the doctrine that the original American, the Indian, was an inferior race. That was from his 1963 book, Why We Can't Wait. He also said, in the final analysis, racism is evil because its ultimate logic is genocide. If one says that I am not good enough to live next door to him, or to have a good, decent job, or to go to school with him merely because of my race, he is saying consciously or unconsciously that I do not deserve to exist. This was from his 1967 speech, The Other America. So just to be clear, y'all don't seem like y'all even understand what a hate organization is. So I went to Google to help you out. A hate group is an organized group whose beliefs, practices, and primary purpose are centered on advocating malice, hostility, or violence towards people based on their immutable characteristics such as race, religion, ethnicity, gender, sexual orientation, or disability. So I know some of y'all are, you know, caping for Charlie Kirk, because I didn't heard y'all talk about his organization over and over and over. So I'm not going to play with anybody who's going to play with my time.
0: Oh, well, yeah, there you go. 2 minutes of absolute BS. There's so much in there. I'm going to need 2 hours to break that one down. She said so much without saying anything. By the way, that's, again, Representative Jasmine Crockett. That was her with civil rights activist and MLK niece Alveda King during the House Judiciary Committee.

0: examining the Southern Poverty Law Center. You know, the same group that is being accused of, and I believe they have the receipts to back this up, of doing things like supporting the KKK. Crockett right there critiqued the GOP for inviting Alveda King, calling them out for using, quote, white men to parade Dr. King's legacy. You know, she's spoken an awful lot of race, racism, and everything. She, when she got into the, you know, living next door to somebody, why I can't do this and why I can't do that. Dear Jasmine Crockett, you absolute moron. Do I really, as a white guy, need to remind you of one of the greatest orators in our time, in our history? And something called I Have a Dream? Oh, I'm sorry. Did I say something you really didn't want to hear? She also said, you know, a lot of you don't know what racism and hate is. And other, she said, oh, I went to Google because everything I find on Google is the absolute truth. How'd that work out for you when you said you had a, I got to put my crack team onto that right away because let me tell you about people that donated to Jeffrey Epstein. My crack team went and found this out. This person, this person, this person. But unfortunately, you moron, it was the wrong Jeffrey Epstein. It was a doctor in New York. Remember that one? Now, when Crockett left the room after all that, she left before Alveda King could even respond to the accusation. Remember, she started off with, let's go ahead and address the elephant in the room. The literal elephant in the room. Wow. So before King could even respond, as they do, Crockett split. She left the room, didn't want to hear the response. She just wanted to speak her piece, yell her stuff, and get the hell on out of there. Didn't even stick around. Because Miss Alveda King fired back emotionally. I wish I'd have pulled this one up. Quote, it seems as though you have suggested that I am a bastard to the King family legacy. I am legitimately the daughter of Reverend Alfred Daniel Williams King, end quote. Oops, didn't want to stick around that for that one, did you, Jasmine Crockett? Each and every single time they have the opportunity, they're provided the platform. How much different would it be? And I can't seem to get one stupid Democrat to hear what I'm about to say. Somebody really needs to share this with a Democrat that might have a modicum of sense to be able to think somehow morally and within reason, with common sense. Listen to me. Can you imagine where your platform would be, whether you're running for an office, whatever it might be? Can you imagine the conversation? Look what happened. What's happening with Fetterman? But can you imagine if somebody like Crockett, Al Green, name one, pick one, it doesn't matter, AOC, if they would use the platform and blow people's minds with, hey man, listen, this has got to stop. It's not a left or a right thing. It's not a Republican or a Democrat thing. It's not a black, white, brown, green, purple thing. It's a human thing. It's an American thing. Let's pick this time. We can still disagree, but let's find this time to start binding this thing back together again. Oh, no. Michael J., we can't do that. Why? Because there's no money in hate. There's no money in division. Is there? Alex Soros?
1: I remember.
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12: 10:51, 9 now in front of 10. James, thank you for your call. I really enjoyed that one. Really, they tend to forget, and this is because people like Jasmine Crockett, who's supposed to be an educated attorney, some law degree, I don't know what it is, because she clearly didn't learn anything. But what she doesn't understand is her party. James is absolutely correct. Her party is actually the ones who fought Lincoln. Her party is the one that created and supported the KKK. You need to go back, ma'am, and really research history. You can't make it up as you go along. And just because you point your finger across the aisle and say, it's their fault, doesn't make it true. And there, here's another piece of advice, Jasmine Crockett. Stop using Google for your truth and your information. I'm sorry.

0: And when I heard her say that, I thought, ugh, there you go. There's her problem. I didn't put my crack team on this one. I went ahead and did it myself. As I pulled out my phone and I went to Google, because everything on Google is the absolute truth. I love the way, James, I've heard things like this put in this perspective before. You know, if you went about 30,000 feet in the air and looked down, you would realize her party, specifically that part of the party, either moderate left or far left, borderline socialist, Marxism, communist, they have no platform. They have nothing to stand on. Is their life after TDS? I want to finish. Do I have time? Yes, I want to finish with this last one here. This is from her podcast. I think it's called Clock It.
1: If a 300-pound man is beating me, like on top of me and beating me down, I'm not limited to fist. You know, I would argue that even the only time we go into things like people's hands being considered deadly weapons is typically like if they're a professional boxer or that kind of stuff. But I think by the time you start getting to like football player.
0: Here we go.
1: Good argument. Good freaking argument. We're not talking about like the golfers. We're talking about football players, right? Like this is what they are trained to do, is to inflict like serious physical contact.
0: Okay, so first of all, I think she owes an apology to golfers because apparently golfers can't beat up anybody, let alone Jasmine Crockett. So if a 300-pound man is on me, I'm not limited to just my fist. Excuse me, Jasmine Crockett. Again, non-attorney here, but we're not talking about a 300-man sitting on top of anybody and beating anybody up. We're talking about a kid that walked into a high school sporting event. I'm going to argue, probably with some measure of premeditation. Otherwise, why do you have a knife in your backpack? You know it's wrong. Then you went under a tent that I'm pretty sure you knew you were going to get into some confrontation with. They ask you to leave, and then, you know, as we've heard from witnesses, and by the way, Jasmine Crockett, what color were most of the witnesses? Even one of the defense witnesses turned south. You have no argument, and I don't know. I really don't know. What sort of an attorney, it's mind-blowing to me that you can claim any sort of connection to anything within the legal system because you have zero understanding. Your arguments, your premise, it's so stupid. Did you make arguments like this while you were in school? Because then I'm going to go back and wonder, I have to know, was this a DEI thing? Did somebody cheat you? Does somebody owe you? Just asking. Just kind of curious.
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7: 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I hope the show this morning made some sense. Again, Brendan Walton, thank you for checking in early in the show. He's down at the Texas GOP convention. And then, yeah, the politics of pigment, and I really might want to continue this at some point because I didn't even scratch the surface so far as that goes. It is, it's so much deeper, but at the end of the day, people stop trying to use your color as some sort of a shield to stand behind. And stop trying to use it as a way to further antagonize people like me or try to use hate. It's horrible. 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I'm back 9 to 11. Making Sense with Michael J. I'm That Guy. Thanks for being with me. God bless you. Have a safe and a great Thursday.
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9: Hazmat incident at the Pentagon. I'm Lisa Brady, Fox News. The Pentagon just confirming a hazardous materials investigation first reported by fire officials in Arlington, Virginia. They are monitoring the situation and telling people to avoid the area as a precaution.
10: Right now it is an indication, an alarm that there's hazardous material, but we have not received any confirmation that there's actually hazardous material in the building.
9: Fox's Lucas Tomlinson at the White House.
10: We have a statement that just came out from the Pentagon, from Pentagon spokesman Sean Parnell. I'll read it for our audience. It says, quote, the Pentagon has sophisticated systems to ensure the safety of the building and its occupants. These systems have detected an air quality issue necessitating precautionary measures until we determine its significance. The department is executing standard protection protocols, including a shelter in place for the affected area. Response teams are in place and ready to support the building.
9: So again, at this point, there's no confirmation of anything hazardous found, only a device picking up a biohazardous scent, and the Pentagon's hazmat team is investigating. Iran's top negotiator just posting a warning about wrong strategies and impulsive decisions. This is President Trump threatens a third night of strikes.
11: Overnight, the U.S. military unleashed powerful strikes against the Iranian regime. According to U.S. Central Command, Iranian military surveillance sites and air defense systems were hit along with a number of radar positions. This was all taking place as the president was in the Situation Room. He was speaking with Fox News on the phone, telling us that 49 Tomahawk missiles were used to hit locations as close as 40 miles from the capital of Tehran.
9: Fox's Trey Yingst in Tel Aviv, Iran responding with more attacks on Gulf neighbors. On Capitol Hill, the House failing to pass a temporary extension of a key surveillance tool set to expire at midnight tomorrow, now further complicated by opposition to the president's choice for acting director of national intelligence. 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
12: History isn't just in textbooks. It's the story of us, the United States. 2026 marks 250 years of America. And throughout the year, Bill Hemmer takes listeners on a journey through the 250 most impactful moments in American history.

0: friend of ours that worked at Virgin Records back in the day and was on the road with Lenny Kravitz during his, was that the Rasta phase? Mm-hmm. Whatever it was, he wouldn't shower for weeks at a time.
1: Yeah, he was stinky.
0: Yeah. And she thought he was very attractive. There was no doubt about that. But she was always floored by the amount of women that would always be flocking around him. And she was like, and he stinks. Yeah. I mean, he just stunk.
2: Yeah. He's funky in every possible way.
0: Very much so.
3: Oh, boy.
0: But anyway, it's kind of wild saying that a tiny little speck of anything can cause a defect, which would destroy the chip.
3: Wow.
0: So don't even be wearing deodorant inside the factory.
3: Mm.
0: Like, okay. Well, for a lot of guys, they probably wouldn't care. Yeah. You're trying to bring women in there?
3: You've got to work with other guys. Stink.
0: Yeah. Oh, speaking of technology. Did you see the story about the woman that accidentally swallowed her AirPod and then posted updates until it passed on TikTok?
2: Anything for clicks, man.
0: It is, man. Yes. She called poison control saying, hey, I swallowed this AirPod. And they're like, well, best thing you can do is just wait for it to pass.
3: Oof.
0: And if you're really experiencing pain, go to urgent care. But then she just kept posting the updates, and people were following along. But she kept feeling messed up, so she finally went and got the x-ray. And, is the Markley, Van Camp, and Robin show.
3: Was it still working?
0: Not that I know of.
3: That'd be interesting.
0: Yeah, if you were still playing some sort of music.
3: What? Your tunes?
0: So you could take a call with it or whatever.
2: What? Well, wasn't there a story about a lady who dropped her iPhone in a like porta-potty or something, and they got it out? Which, I don't know why you get it's like, listen, just bite the bullet and get a new one. But it worked.
0: Wow.
2: Like, she got it out, and it still was functional. I was like, somebody needs to call Apple right now and make that lady, like, the face of the franchise.
0: No kidding. Well, apparently with this AirPod, it passed, but she never saw it. She was looking for it.
3: Ugh. For what reason? To use it again?
0: I don't know. It just maybe.
2: Make sure it's out.
3: The trip that thing's been on, I want no part of it.
0: Oh, the anger in Ireland we got to get to. A quote from Trump and around a What's Your Story all on the way.
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12: Cattle, wheat, and cotton higher, corn lower. I'm Kerry Martin with a market update on the Texas Farm Bureau Radio Network. Cattle futures trading slightly higher with August live cattle up 22 cents, 241.72. The October up 60, 234.30. Feeder cattle higher, August up $1.62 at 356 even. September feeders up $1.52, 352.90. Corn is lower, July down a half, 418 and a half. September corn down 1.5 at 426 and a quarter. July Kansas City wheat up 7, 637 and a half. Cotton trading higher with July up 85 points, 71.95. December cotton up 61 points at 75.91. July West Texas crude up $1.15, 91.18 a barrel. I'm Kerry Martin on the Texas Farm Bureau Radio Network.
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14: Well, temperatures will be running a little cooler over the next couple days. We have a front that will be here later today. Winds will shift out of the north 10 to 20 miles per hour. I think we'll have a chance to warm into the upper 80s, and then temperatures may fall late today. And overnight tonight, so we're going to dip all the way down to 61. So tomorrow morning, we got to wake up nice and cool. We'll see a high tomorrow in the mid-80s. Chance of scattered storm starts again late tomorrow. With your first alert forecast from News Channel 10, I'm Doppler Day.
0: The Markley, Van Camp, and Robin Show. I'm Jamie Markley, the Gen Xer. David Van Camp is the millennial. And the sexy baby boomer, that's Scott Robbins. Mm-hmm. Okay, so Trump is saying the Kurds let us down.
2: Yeah, he called into Fox and Friends this morning to give an update on Iran as strikes are resuming, and claimed that we gave weapons to the Kurds to fight against Iran, but they didn't really do anything, apparently.
0: Oh.
15: And we actually sent them weapons, and we were very disappointed by the Kurds, to be honest with you. The Kurds let us down. I disagreed with the decision. You know, I was saying, no, I don't believe they'll deliver them. I think they kept them for themselves. I think it's a disgrace. But I'll remember that, Kurds. I'll remember that. But they have some guns. But, you know, they don't have the weapons. Look, even if they had some, they're petrified.
0: Yeah. Mm-hmm. Heard that many times.
2: Oh, yeah.
3: I'm not forgetting, Kurds.
2: Nope.
3: Hear me?
0: Oh, I don't doubt that for a second.
3: No.
0: He doesn't forget stuff like that.
2: No, he does not.
0: No.
3: He's a grudge holder.
0: So where do you think it's going to go? Kargylan? Is that next?
2: We'll see. I think there's probably going to be a lot of fireworks here over the next couple of days, and then we'll see if Iran is going to come to the table. I don't think they will, but...
0: I wouldn't be surprised if Kargylan's in play in the next week.
3: We take over Kargylan?
0: Would not be surprised.
3: Build a Trump hotel on it.
2: Golf course.
0: It'll be gold.
2: Yeah.
0: Oh, goodness.
3: Golf course, yeah.
0: Yeah. Well, you see what's going on in Ireland.
2: Oh, yeah.
0: I mean, it's been mass...
3: Terrible.
0: ...migration, and people are very upset for a number of different reasons. Like, all these rural areas just overtaken where people have lost their culture. And saying it's gone to the third world where people don't know rules.
2: Yeah.
0: There are no rules.
2: Mm-mm.
0: And now, like, excuses are being made for criminal activity. And you've heard all about the raping of women all through the UK. And what happened the other day where you've got this migrant

0: from Sudan that nearly beheads this guy from Ireland. And that was like the tipping point for some people.
1: Oh, yeah.
0: And then it was, you know, the blood for some people.
1: Oh, yeah.
0: And then it was, you know, the black hoods and going through, setting fires, families out of their homes, you know, migrants that were there. And it's been widespread as far as condemnation. Like, there's nothing that justifies this, but a lot of people are.

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1: Luke Butler coming up on the Friday edition of Newsday Amarillo. We're going to be talking about some things going on in and around the Amarillo area, including the Route 66 celebration. I'll be here with the latest local news, sports, weather, and traffic. 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

0: The Markley, Van Camp, and Robbins Show. Jamie Markley, David Van Camp, Scott Robbins, and now the five stories we're watching today.
1: One, two, three, four, five.
2: Hey, number five, Acting Attorney General Todd Blanche announced today the indictment of three illegal aliens who participated in a large-scale human smuggling operation that brought more than a dozen children into the United States. Number four, the Cleveland Clinic Foundation has agreed to stop providing gender-related medical treatments to minors, like hormone therapy and the sex changes. They're not doing that anymore because the DOJ is investigating them, and they're also committing $2 million for detransition treatment. Number three, the Department of Housing and Urban Development is cutting off funding to the Los Angeles agency responsible for managing homelessness responses, and they accuse it of obvious fraud and wanton mismanagement. Number two. Yeah. The bombing of Iran resumed overnight with President Trump saying even more is on the way today. And then number one on Truth Social, the president says, in the not-too-distant future, we will be taking Karg Island and other oil infrastructure points in Iran and assume total control of their oil and gas markets. Those are the top five stories that we're keeping an eye on today. 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
3: Sometimes there's debates online, you know, sort of silly stories.
4: Mm-hmm.
3: But they're fun to just kick around a little bit. There's a boyfriend, apparently, that wants to delay a pregnancy. And the girlfriend, I don't know about marriage, but they're talking about having a baby, but wants to delay it so his girl can ride roller coasters with him. He got a trip planned.
4: Very well. He's mature enough to be a dad.
3: This woman says she and her boyfriend have been trying to have kids, but now he wants to delay the pregnancy until after they go to the amusement park. It's like, well, we want to do this roller coaster thing. Said they planning to go because they shared a special moment there 3 years ago, felt it would be meaningful to go back, but she's not cool with pausing their attempts to conceive just so she's available to ride the roller coasters. And so now the whole thing's gone viral. Where do you stand on that one?
2: I need to know how long they've been planning this trip, how expensive is it?
3: Yeah.
2: And if this is like your last hurrah before pregnancy and then having kids, maybe it would be worth just press and pause for a couple months.
3: I'm kind of with you on that. You think it's silly, Scott?
4: Conceive on the roller coaster.
3: Oh, that'll go viral.
4: That's a memorable way. What a story you've got to tell.
3: I don't know how that's even possible.
4: Anything in that world's possible, sir.
2: Where there's a will, there's a way. Yeah,
4: absolutely. Yeah.
3: You've heard of Cedar Point.
4: Yeah.
3: Northern Ohio.
4: Yeah.
3: It's like a lot of people think that is like the roller coaster gap. That's where the best are.
4: Oh, yeah.
3: And my wife and I had planned trip late summer, 98, and it was late July. She found out she was pregnant.
4: And that's not with that.
3: And we never did go.
4: Don't they have like a G-force on that thing?
3: Something.
4: I mean, it's like there's...
3: This is the Markley, Van Camp, and Robin show.
4: You're pinned against the back of it?
3: Well, there's a bunch of them.
4: Yeah.
3: At Cedar Point. I still have never been.
4: Yep. I haven't either. I have no interest in that sort of thing.
3: Yeah, that's something else I can tell my oldest daughter. That was another dream you killed.
4: How do I, Dad?
3: She knows I'm kidding. She knows I'm kidding. Biggest story today, David.
2: Biggest story of the day.
4: God, wow.
2: You're renouncing your oldest daughter, your firstborn, because you couldn't go ride roller coasters.
3: Do you know how good life was before you came along?
2: I used to have money.
3: No.
2: He used to get sleep.
4: He doesn't mean that.
3: Not at all. I've told her. Yeah. There's no one that changed my life more than that person, my
4: more
3: oldest daughter.
4: More the good.
3: Absolutely, 100%. Oh, we got to get to Carmelo Anthony being a victim of white supremacy, and what's your story coming up?
5: 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Amarillo's News Talk KGNC.
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0: LandCompany.com for information on many properties, especially the new 5,100-acre ranch we've listed. It will be straight west of Hereford, Texas, over into New Mexico, and then straight west of Grady, over in the Jordan community. It's up on top of the Cap Rock, lays in three parcels, has a really nice set of improvements, two homes, barns, pens, and we can sell that in three different tracks. Give us a call at 800-933-9698. That'll get Ben Scott 5 a.m. to 10 p.m. We also want to remind you of our new 10,000-acre ranch south of Clayton, New Mexico. Really good ranch and a lot of extra income on it.
1: Cattle, wheat, and cotton higher, corn lower. I'm Kerry Martin with a market update on the Texas Farm Bureau Radio Network. Cattle futures moving higher with August live cattle up $1.60, $2.43.10. The October up $2.15, trading at $2.35.85. Feeder cattle sharply higher with August up $5.80. $3.60.17. September feeders up $5.82 at $3.57.20. Corn lower. July down 5 3/4, $4.13 1/4. September corn down 6 1/4 at $4.21 1/2. July Kansas City wheat up 5 1/4, $6.35 3/4. Cotton higher with July up 150 points, $72.60. New crop December cotton up 126. It's 76.56 cents. July West Texas crude up $1.30, $91.33 a barrel. I'm Kerry Martin on the Texas Farm Bureau Radio Network.
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3: Hey, y'all, this is Post Malone. Back in 86, Stevie Ray Vaughan inspired Texans to take pride in ending roadside litter. Don't Mess With Texas has meant don't litter for 40 years. Let's keep it up.
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5: A weak cold front has arrived across the area. Winds are out of the north. A little breezy, 15 to 25 miles per hour. But temperatures should stay, looks like upper 80s, and then even drop off towards this evening. So we're bringing the heat down from those record-setting triple numbers we had yesterday. A little more comfortable. We'll drop to 60 overnight, and tomorrow we'll stay in the mid to upper 80s. One more day, we'll start to track rain again tomorrow night. With your first alert forecast from News Channel 10, I'm Doppler Day.
6: The Markley Van Camp and Robbins Show. Jamie Markley, David Van Camp, Scott Robbins. Mm-hmm.
7: Okay, so Carmelo Anthony, the verdict, guilty of murder, 35 years behind bars.
6: Yeah.
7: A victim of white supremacy. According to attorney Velma Anderson, who is on Roland Martin's show. He's got one on YouTube. He used to be at CNN. And this is part of what she said.
8: First and foremost, the one thing that I would ask for people to do at this moment is pray for the Anthony family, because they have been legally lynched for the last year. Mm-hmm. And more so by...
7: Don't pray for the Metcalf family, who actually lost their son, or their twin brother.
6: Mm-hmm.
7: No. The real victims here, the Anthony family, yeah. Yes.
8: More so by this slaughterhouse of a courthouse, as well as the family of the Metcalfs. So the energy right now is very white supremacy. They have shown up to be the pigs that they display with hate.
7: With hate.
6: How can you say that?
7: For mourning the murder of their son and brother?
6: Yeah. They've been more gracious than I ever could be.
7: A lot of people have said that.
6: In a similar situation.
7: Yes. I don't disagree.
8: They are celebrating the loss of life and the loss of freedom.
7: That statement right there. He's dead. He's never coming back.
6: Right. Mm-hmm.
7: How dumb are you?
8: So that's the energy. We have a devastated family who didn't know that they was going to have to let their son go back into a holdover because we have an overzealous prosecutor who lied throughout this trial, who put on liars as witnesses in order to be...
7: All the black witnesses, liars, apparently.
8: A saving grace for the white community.
7: Yeah.

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0: Markley, Van Camp, and Robbins Show. Jamie Markley, David Van Camp, Scott Robbins, and the five stories we're watching today.
1: One, two, three, four, five.
2: Okay, number five, the Cleveland Clinic Foundation, as there's an investigation from the DOJ into its practices for so-called gender-affirming care for minors, is ongoing. They have agreed to stop providing sex changes for kids, and they have committed $2 million for detransition treatment. To me, it's like this is such a, like, it's almost depressing how much this feels like a win, because it was obvious that this never should have been going on to begin with.
0: Yeah, what's interesting, lives at TikTok, just put it out on X. Boston Children's Hospital. Remember, at first, it never happened there.
2: Yeah.
0: And then they bragged about it.
2: Yeah.
0: They have their Pride celebration going on at the hospital right now. And happy Pride, and there's all the kids, and they got like this parade with the rainbow balloons, and they got the U2 playing. Disgusting. Why? Why is that necessary at a children's hospital?
2: It's not, but...
0: You're pushing something on them.
2: Yes.
0: Knock it off.
2: Number four, Acting Attorney General Todd Blanche announced the indictment of three illegal aliens who participated in large-scale human smuggling operations that brought more than a dozen children into the United States. These are like mass sponsorships of unrelated, unaccompanied children. He says there are right now something like 15,500 open cases on this right now, on stuff like this.
0: Okay.
2: Number three, HUD, that's Housing and Urban Development, is cutting off funding to the Los Angeles agency responsible for managing homeless response, accusing it of obvious fraud and wanton mismanagement. Number two, President Trump saying earlier today that we would be taking Karg Island and other oil and gas production facilities in Iran. Not sure where that stands now, because number one, Trump on Truth Social saying that based on the fact that discussions with the Islamic Republic of Iran have been brought to the highest level of Iranian leadership and approved, I have as president canceled the scheduled strikes and bombings against Iran this evening, saying that the time and place of a signing of some sort of transaction will be announced shortly.
0: Okay. All right. David, the clip you had earlier of the ESPN host that told Taylor Swift to get out from the game last night, if you remember.
2: Yeah, it's Knicks race.
3: Recording it right now.
0: That's it. Yeah, here it is.
4: She's not a Knicks fan.
3: Right now.
4: Get out of here, girl.
0: She's not a Knicks fan. Get out of here, girl. She's now sort of apologized.
2: Oh, yeah.
0: Sort of. Saying, I didn't see her at any of these games.
3: Right.
0: You know, this year, last year.
2: Mm-hmm.
0: And then there was the game. They were in Cleveland. Travis Kelce, wasn't he chugging beer and stuff? And rooting for Cleveland?
5: Well, was he at the game?
0: Yeah.
5: Then he was chugging beers.
0: But she didn't wear any Knicks stuff there.
5: Right.
0: So she was a little confused.
5: Yeah.
0: But she's like, yeah, if she is a Knicks fan, it's fine. But
5: she has been her whole life, my understanding is. Since she was like a little kid.
0: This is the Markley, Van Camp, and Robbins Show. I'm sure. All right, biggest story of the day, David.
5: I'd have kicked her out for dancing, nothing.
2: biggest story of the day, I guess, is that the bombings are off. Against Iran. Because some sort of deal is imminent.
5: Where's the money at on this?
2: I have not checked Polymarket, but I can do that if you would like.
5: Well, you wonder sometimes.
0: The last time I checked Polymarket on what's going on in Iran, it was very depressing.
5: How things have shifted now that he brought this, he mentioned that.
0: Yeah.
5: And if there is, when he says shortly, what's he mean by that? I mean, tonight?
2: Mm-hmm.
0: Yeah. We also got to get to, people ticked off in Ireland. Victor Davis Hanson talks about that and the United States and the Scott Robbins trifecta all coming up.
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14: Cattle, wheat, and cotton higher, corn dropping lower. I'm Kerry Martin with a market update on the Texas Farm Bureau Radio Network. Cattle futures higher as we wrap up the trading day. August live cattle up $1.27, $242.77. The October up $1.75 at $235.45. Feeder cattle sharply higher. August up $5.30, $359.67. September feeders up $5.22 at $356.60. Corn lower. July down 8.25 at 410.75. September corn down 9.25, 418.5. July Kansas City wheat up 1.25, 631.75. Cotton trading higher with July up 137 points, 72.47. The December up 106 points at 76.36 cents. July West Texas crude down 3.32, 86.71 a barrel. I'm Kerry Martin on the Texas Farm Bureau Radio Network.
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17: Well, temperatures will be running a little cooler over the next couple days. We have a front that will be here later today. Winds will shift out of the north, 10 to 20 miles per hour. I think we'll have a chance to warm into the upper 80s, and then temperatures may fall late today. And overnight tonight, we're going to dip all the way down to 61. So tomorrow morning, we got to wake up nice and cool. We'll see a high tomorrow in the mid-80s. Chance of scattered storms starts again late tomorrow. With your first alert forecast from News Channel 10, I'm Doppler Day.
2: When he said 4 to 6 weeks, that was 4 to 6 metric weeks, okay? Which translates roughly to several months.
0: It's like 4 to 6 months.
5: Yes. Man, you're the spin doctor there. It's all right. It's all right.
0: Yeah. Probably heard, as far as California goes, that some homeless people were bribed with cash and drugs and other incentives to vote Democrat.
5: Mm-hmm. I got another good story about that coming up, too, by the way.
0: Hakeem the Dream Jeffries was asked about it. This is what he has to say.
18: Earlier in the week, you told me that there is no election fraud happening in California and that anyone who questions the outcome of the election is a conspiracy theorist. However, there are now homeless people on Skid Row admitting they were bribed with cash, drugs, other incentives to vote Democrat in elections. Does that change your stance at all on whether or not these elections are rigged?
19: Listen, I'm unfamiliar with those reports, and I wouldn't be surprised if those are part of some far-right conspiracy theory being peddled on the internet to try to convince the American people that there's evidence of fraud in California.
0: Well, they're supposed to be creative people on the left, I thought.
2: Yes.
0: So they're going back to that tired old right-wing conspiracy.
2: That's what it is. There's a woman who admitted she did it.
0: Yes.
2: And she's going to jail for it.
0: Correct.
2: So it's only possible that she's the only one who is going to Skid Row and paying homeless people in liquor and, you know, $2 bills, basically, to go vote.
0: Sometimes I think it's sort of like this. You have these unbelievable statements like this, well, probably some far right-wing conspiracy, thinking, well, who would believe that? And if you were to answer the question, it would be certain demographics, especially dumb liberal boomers. And as long as they can keep those people believing what they're saying, they'll still get their votes.
2: Yeah.
0: Right. That's the only thing I can figure.
2: You know, Hakeem, I don't know if you listen to this show or have somebody on your staff who does or if this can get to you. If you want to use my metric excuse, you can. Oh, I thought you were talking about fraud in metric. Oh, if we're using imperial units, then yes, fraud's everywhere.
5: That's what you got to do.
0: Like when he airbrushed his face with the Knicks hat?
5: Yes.
0: Did you see that?
2: He thinned himself out.
0: Yeah. He thinned himself out.
5: Yeah. With his pink Knicks hat.
0: Yes.
2: He's done that before, too.

0: still comes over and over and over again. And this is something I did not know until I was reading the story. A 2025 review of 2 million active California voter registrations by something called the Public Interest Legal Foundation identified 94,516 registrants flagged as deceased.
1: Wow.
0: Through comparisons with Social Security Death Index and obituary records. So they double cross checked it, and guess what they found out? Like 96,000 are dead. But the ballots are sent to their homes. Somebody's filling them out.
1: Hakeem says it's just a conspiracy.
2: And the countdown doesn't stop till we reach the top.
0: Garbage.
1: Scott Robbins, trifecta, top three of the day, up to number
2: two.
0: A Long Island hoarder was ratted out by her teen daughter, who blew the whistle on awful living conditions at the family's home, leading cops to discover more than 130 cats and dogs inside.
1: Oh, gosh.
0: Alina Horbaka, 54, arrested after they found putrid St. Andrews Lane residence contained toxic levels of ammonia known to trigger respiratory infections and severe health complications, according to charging documents. Now, they were able to get all the animals out of the house. Some of them severely not going to make it, severely injured, or they were just in ill health.
1: Oh, man.
3: I got to talk about a dog dying.
0: They did say, though, on the bright side, that there were people came forward and adopted the healthy animals out, and their hope is that they'll return to health the other animals that were there.
1: Oh, man.
3: He was a little dog named Snuggles.
1: Yeah.
0: Yeah.
1: Nice.
2: And the countdown continues.
1: Scott Robbins, trifecta, top three of the day.
0: Some people collect Funko Pops. Others collect cats and dogs.
2: And finally, one.
0: Yeah, move right along on that one.
1: She was.
0: Yeah. Well,
3: what the hell's going on here?
0: I don't know, Casey. As the World Cup kicks off today in Mexico, most Americans are waiting for real football season to start, but that's another story. So if anyone thought that the left in America would focus on celebrating the athletes competing in the world's biggest international soccer tournament, instead of trying to find any reason to use to hate Donald Trump, you're wrong. The lefties have already found their World Cup hero, and it's not anybody that plays the game. The most lauded participant in the World Cup is a Somali referee that no one's ever heard of by the name of Omar Artan. It turns out that Artan won't be participating in the World Cup at all, at least not in the United States. Why? He's got ties to terrorist organizations. That's why they booted him out of the country. He's gone. Out you go. Of course, the left now is all flippy about it, including Ilhan Omar and others, who said, well, how can they do this? We have moral obligation to let people enter this country.
1: No, we don't.
0: That's the whole point of the World Cup.
1: No, we don't.
0: That's the universality of it all. No, it isn't. No, it isn't. By the way, 15 Iranian athletes, too, were out you go. With, again, ties to terrorist organizations.
1: Mm-hmm. Oh, they were kicked out.
0: They were kicked out, yeah.
1: I thought maybe Iran killed them.
0: No.
1: I wasn't sure what you were going with there. Because they do that, too.
0: No, only if they asked to be exiled here, yeah. Then they get back home and bad things happen to them.
1: Yeah.
2: And they were nervous.
1: Better believe it.
0: So this guy, who is going to become the first official ever from Somalia to referee during the World Cup, has been denied the opportunity because he's a big Hamas supporter.
2: Good.
0: Yeah. Yeah. That's Casey. What I thought, Casey.
1: Yeah, no kidding.
2: And there you have it.
1: Yes, the Scott Robbins trifecta, top three of the day.
0: Casey's family immigrated to this country, too, you know.
4: She's Lebanese, right?
2: Yes.
0: Yeah.
1: Better believe it.
0: Okay. They did it the right way, though, Casey. Yeah.
1: Okay. Oh, got a wonderful Nimrod of the news. You won't be disappointed. And a news update next.
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The Markley Van Camp and Robin Show. You know, a lot of people talk about the weight loss injections because, well, they'll get results. But talking about needles, a lot of people don't want to mess with needles. And if you've read the fine print or heard some of the Hollywood stories about the intense side effects, holy.

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9: Cattle, wheat, and cotton close higher, corn lower. I'm Kerry Martin with a market update on the Texas Farm Bureau Radio Network. Cattle futures ending the day higher with August live cattle up $1.17, $242.67. The October up $1.70, $235.40. Feeder cattle higher, August up $5.27, closing at $359.65. September feeders up $5.15, $356.52. Corn closed lower, July down 7.25, $4.11. 11.75. September corn down 7.75, closing at 4.20 a bushel. July Kansas City wheat up 4.25, 6.34 3/4. Cotton finishing higher with July up 1 3/4, 72.49. New crop December cotton up 106, closing at 76.36 cents. July West Texas crude down $1.91, 88.12 a barrel. I'm Carrie Martin on the Texas Farm Bureau Radio Network.
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11: Hey, y'all, this is Post Malone. Back in 86, Stevie Ray Vaughan inspired Texans to take pride in ending roadside litter. Don't mess with Texas has meant don't litter for 40 years. Let's keep it up.
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13: Sunshine will be with us as we'll see clear skies this afternoon, but we could see a few clouds this evening with isolated to scattered showers and storms for our southeastern counties, and temperatures will warm to the mid to upper 90s. Tonight we dry things out, but clouds will thicken up, so that's going to give way to cloudy skies late, and temperatures will fall to the mid to upper 60s. This is meteorologist Johnny Gormley from News Channel 10. We'll be right back.

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0: And now, all of the news you would probably miss. It's time for Dana's Quick Five.
1: So there was a video, I hate social media, that was taken at this restaurant called Noodle Bar Zen. It's in, I guess it's in Florida. This maybe could have been Florida woman. So apparently the woman bought noodles for her son, and I guess he didn't like them, and so he didn't eat them. And so she wasn't going to pay for them. And she was trying to cite consumer law, but didn't name actually any specific statute. And they're telling her she has to pay for the noodles because that's how this works. You absolute welfare queen. So, yeah. I mean, that's, I don't know. She was like, that's the law, but there isn't a law actually for that. You ordered it and you have to pay for it. I can't stand people sometimes. I really can't. Man, working in food service gives you the patience of an angel. Oh, really, Kane? Date set for the World Naked Bike Ride in Madison? Yeah. So not only are they going to be cyclists, but they're going to be naked cyclists, too?
2: Yeah.
1: Everything about this is gross.
2: Double the cringe.
1: Oh, geez. Madison, Wisconsin, because nobody needs to see you naked on a bike. That's disgusting. That is disgusting. Golly, the chafing.
3: It's an annual thing.
1: Why? Oh, does this make sense? They're protesting against oil dependency.
3: Wait.
1: If we bomb anybody, I have an idea domestically where one can go. They're protesting what they say is oil dependency by being naked and riding a bike. I don't have anything else to add to that. That's the joke.
2: They know where their bike tires come from, right?
1: No, they're a bunch of morons. You think that they know where anything on their bike comes from? Where their bike seat, the stuff that makes the chain, you know, that oils the chain, the tires, all of that.
2: Bad for the bike seat.
1: I feel bad for everybody in that area. That is not them. That's the horrible. So, let's see. We already quit putting the smartphones reducing birth rate story. We've had it 5 times in headlines. No more. A new generation is trying to make thrifting cool again. Thrifting was never not cool. It's just that Gen Z thinks that everything began the day they discovered it. It's the same thing as, like, no offense, but boomers sending you memes from 10 years ago. That's what Gen Z is doing right now with certain things. Like, guys, have you heard of thrifting? Stop. Stick with us. We got more in store.
4: You control the witness.
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12: Cattle and cotton close higher, corn finishes lower. I'm Kerry Martin with Closing Markets on the Texas Farm Bureau Radio Network. Cattle futures put in a higher close. We wrap things up with August live cattle up $1.17, 242.67. The October up $1.70, 235.40. Big gains on feeder cattle. August feeders up 5.27, closing at 359.65. September feeders up 5.15. 356.52. Cash fed cattle market still slow going for the week. We had some earlier week sales in the Northern Plains at 256 live, 406 dress. That's mostly steady with last week. However, here down south, no sales to report. Feedlots asking 258. Boxed beef prices mixed. Choice up $1.59, 394.88. Select down 41 cents, 375.30. Corn closed lower. USDA released the latest WASDE report on Thursday morning. The numbers looked mostly neutral for corn, but the reaction was lower. July corn down 7 1/4, 411 3/4. September corn down 7 3/4, closing at 420 a bushel. December corn down 7 1/4, 439 1/2. The wheat complex was mixed. Hard wheat higher, soft wheat lower. July Kansas City wheat up 4 1/4, 634 3/4. July Chicago wheat down 3/4, 586 3/4. The WASDE report mostly neutral for cotton, but we did see a very good export sales report released Thursday morning. That helped to support the market. July cotton was up 139 points, closing at 72.49. New crop December cotton up 106, closing at 76.36 cents. In the energy markets, July natural gas down 8 at 309. July West Texas crude down $1.91, 88.12 a barrel. I'm Kerry Martin on the Texas Farm Bureau Radio Network.
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16: Windy conditions will persist for the remainder of the day as wind gusts will be at around 30 to even 40 miles an hour. Stronger wind gusts could even be possible at times, but air temperatures will top out into the mid to upper 90s with lots of sunshine throughout this afternoon and evening. Tonight, clouds will thicken up, giving way to cloudy skies late, and temperatures will fall to the mid to upper 60s. Is meteorologist Johnny Gormley from News Channel 10.
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1: One of my favorite things right now, ladies and gentlemen, little YouTube, God's country, because it's perfect. All of these Europeans that have come to the United States following around the soccer teams or football teams, and they're in Alabama, they're in Louisiana, going through New Orleans, they're in Houston. And they are discovering America. And there are a number of these accounts. Some of them are German. Some are French. Some are Spanish. There's some Scottish people. that have come, Kane, with their bagpipes. And they've been moving into Airbnbs and playing their bagpipes of a morning. And they love America. Juan's preparing some of the video. These are the Scots. This is how they started their morning. Across the street at an Airbnb. Playing the pipes. In a kilt. Don't call it a skirt because they'll kilt you. I mean, it is just great. It's so, but they love it. And watching them go to different places that we all go to regularly. I love seeing familiar things through new eyes. So they go, there's one couple that they discuss, and I have been laughing my head off about this because they had ranch. They've never had ranch before. I can't remember if they were like German or French or what they were. She was blonde, I know. And they were like, what is this? And someone said, this is a gravy. It's a white gravy to go with here. I'm like, no, it's one of the Americans at the place was like, no, it's a dressing. And they're like, wait, what? And I guess, I mean, they have dressing over there, right? Oh. Wait, hold up. Wait a second. Do your opinions call salad?
3: I think we call it a sauce.
1: Well, they kept saying gravy. Okay, so they do not actually say the word dressing. Usually it's called, so in French, especially if there's oil and vinegar in it, it's a vinaigrette. But then apparently they just use like olive oil and stuff. So the dressing is not really a thing. And then apparently in the UK, according to Reddit, Ask a Brit, it's a salad cream if it's like a creamy, but no one calls it dressing, I guess. So there was somebody who told this couple that, and it's not a big account, but it just ended up coming up in all of the stuff with World Cup. But they were like, what is it? What's a dressing? What? This is a gravy. And they're like, no. And the guy was like, a sauce? They said, no. It's a dressing. It's a salad dressing. They're like, what? So think about it. They were trying to compute. You're putting something, a gravy that you say is for salad, but you're using it for chicken. Now I get how that would break a European mind. I get that, right? I get it. Just like how you have to pay for water in Europe, usually. I get that. It, you know, breaks the mind a little bit. But I love how they're discovering this, and they love it. There's a German guy who's been named Freddie who's been going through, and he went to a Buc-ee's. He's one of several. And all independently. It's not like this is organized. He went into a Buc-ee's and was like, this is a gas station. Oh, my gosh. And he could not believe it going in to the gas station. So this is their hall. They had dinner because they're following the teams around. I love the corn table. And then they can't get over the prices. They're like, all of this for only, I can't remember, whatever amount. And then we've got, was this guy Scottish, Juan? The guy who went to the barbecue? Yeah. Watch this. This guy had some Texas barbecue, had some brisket. And he is just, you can tell he's in heaven. Watch this. This is amazing.
14: You came from where? We got
18: Scotland.
14: Scotland's
18: leader. Oh, yeah? Look at that. Oh, wow. That is some meat. You guys don't mess around.
14: No, sir.
18: Holy moly.
14: Yeah, Texas takes pride in
18: there.
14: Yeah, good stuff.
18: Smells
14: delicious.
18: Yeah. Big-ass pickle there. Ribs. Some brisket underneath there. And we've got a sausage there. Look at that.
14: That is a...
1: Oh, and then he's eating. Keep it going. He's got the potato salad. He's trying the brisket.

0: And now, all of the news you would probably miss. It's time for Dana's Quick Five.
1: Let me get this pulled up because we're having to deal with this issue instead. All right, so let's see here. First up, oh my gosh, what is tan maxing?
2: I think we know.
1: You just Can we stop calling things maxing?
2: Yeah, everything.
1: So if you get fat, is that food maxing?
3: Yes.
1: That's my old, everyone's always like, Dana, you've had a facelift. I've literally never had anything done. But what I am going to do is I'm going to food max as I get older because it's natural anti-wrinkle. See?
3: Right.
1: Mm-hmm.
3: Right.
1: I got goals, y'all. So apparently, are they like not wearing, I'm reading this, are they not, what is a tanfluencer? Oh my gosh. Guys, stop. You guys know that stuff will age you. But at the same time, I don't believe in constantly coating yourself with SPF and not going into the sun. Your body is literally made to get vitamin D. But that doesn't mean that you slather on the baby oil and all that. I mean, if being worried about skin cancer doesn't bother young people, okay, then stop talking about skin cancer. Talk about how old they're going to look when they're 20, when they're 25. You guys are going to look like tanned leather when you're 30, right? You're going to have to spend an ungodly amount of money getting your skin lasered off to fix all the damage that you did when you were younger. So if nothing else convinces you, let that be the thing that does, right? Good heavens. Help us help you. All right. Honda recalls more than 880,000 cars due to a problem with rear suspension components. That's quite a lot. The company said it covers 2016 to 2022 Honda Pilot. There's a whole list of stuff that I'm not going to read all on air right now, but you might want to look it up. It centers around the rear subframe is what they said. And that, it can corrode suspension mounting points. We have a lot more on the way. Folks, don't go anywhere because we'll know and we'll find you. Stick with us. So, you know, I've been talking about human supplements for years, and not just because they make the number one best-selling super beets, but because when it comes to cardiovascular health, they really stay ahead of the science. And if you're anything like me, you're focused on health. But cholesterol, for a lot of folks, can feel confusing. 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
20: Sunshine will be with us as we'll see clear skies this afternoon, but we could see a few clouds this evening with isolated to scattered showers and storms for our southeastern counties, and temperatures will warm to the mid to upper 90s. Tonight we dry things out, but clouds will thicken up, so that's going to give way to cloudy skies late, and temperatures will fall to the mid to upper 60s. This is meteorologist Johnny Gormley from News Channel 10.
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1: Welcome back to the program. Dana Lash here with you. We're at the bottom of this third hour. And, I just saw the thing of the reflecting pool, by the way. It's repainted. Holy wow, the difference. It's a new aerial photo. I saw it while it was refilling, but I haven't seen like one where it's been, wow, Kane, how is this not night and day difference?
22: Well, it is.
1: Oh, my gosh.
23: It doesn't matter what old footage you go with or how far back you go. It looks currently right now better than it's ever looked. I'm thinking that the day it was put in is about as close as you're going to get to where it looks today.
1: It looks so pretty. It looks really nice. It looks really, really nice. And so, just saying, looks like he was right on this, doesn't it? Looks like POTUS was right on this. Maybe they should not have been giving him such a hard time. And how much, who was it that I was talking to? I think I actually told my mom this because she was asking about the reflecting pool and that. And it was something like, how many thousands of gallons a day was it leaking? I can't even remember. Juan is showing you right now. That's the old photo if you're watching the simulcast, and that's the current. Oh, my gosh. It's so much better looking. It's not even, I mean, it's so much nicer.
23: Oh, yeah.
1: I bet it smells better, too.
23: And by the way, it was hundreds of thousands of gallons a week. So we were at, I think it was 16 million gallons a month, I think they estimated, that we were leaking out of that thing before.
1: Wow. Wow. That's crazy. That is absolutely crazy. So good. That's, I mean, it looks so nice. Oh, except for that tent there. All right. So welcome. Welcome back to the program. So we were talking about the Carmelo Anthony story. So here's where it gets really bad. So I was showcasing for you how the parents refuse accountability. They think their son was done wrong. They apparently think that in the United States, if you want to walk up into a tent, if you want to take a knife to a school and you want to cause problems and purposefully seek out and try to provoke because you know that you have a blade on you, so you're going to come out on top and be the antagonist, then they think that that should be protected depending upon your skin color. So what they want, they're racists, Carmelo Anthony's parents, that are trying to, they want racial inequality to be codified, apparently. And this is where it gets even crazier. I don't think I made a joke about it. I said, well, I hope that they don't do something like this. So apparently the jurors are not afraid for their lives. Remember Carmelo Anthony's mom when she got in her new car after she gave her impact statement? She didn't stay for sentencing. She didn't say she loves her baby so much, but not enough apparently to use some of the money that they were raised to hire a lawyer instead of using the public defender. She loves her baby so much, but apparently not enough to use the money that she used to buy a new car and a new house on a better lawyer. She loves her baby so much, but apparently not enough to even stay there in the courtroom for sentencing. She loves her baby so much, she apparently not enough, though, to tell him goodbye as he's led away by the bailiff to go behind bars. So spare me. And then she goes outside and says, it's racism. That's what it all is. And the dad says, oh, no, it's self-defense. I mean, how dare you? How dare you? So now, because of their behavior, the ungodly behavior of his parents, now it looks like the jury members are worried for their lives. There's a couple of different headlines on this. There's a trend for retaliation as it relates to the verdict. And no, none of them want to speak publicly. They're gagged from speaking publicly anyway, but it's also for their safety. So now, according to a couple of sources, there are fears for the Anthony jurors because a disturbing viral trend of agitators that have been attacking people around the country claiming that they were part of the jury that convicted him. And so Anthony's supporters, they said he was discriminated against. And the judge has a gag order for the jurors, so for their safety, because they'll be found out. They will absolutely find who they are. There was, for instance, in Jacksonville, Florida, a guy on a bike confronting another person who looked like he was homeless sitting on the sidewalk. And the cyclist goes, wasn't he on jury selection? And then hit him. And they've been attacking people. Awful stuff. And this was something that was confirmed by the Jacksonville Sheriff's Office. There was a woman who was a witness and she intervened and said, he was not, he is a veteran and leave him alone. And this was something that was confirmed by the Jacksonville Sheriff's Office. There was a woman who was a witness and she intervened and said, he was not, he is a veteran. And leave him alone. And she went in there to

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10: Windy conditions will persist for the remainder of the day as wind gusts will be at around 30 to even 40 miles an hour. Stronger wind gusts could even be possible at times, but air temperatures will top out into the mid to upper 90s with lots of sunshine throughout this afternoon and evening. Tonight, clouds will thicken up, giving way to cloudy skies late, and temperatures will fall to the mid to upper 60s. This is meteorologist Johnny Gormley from News Channel 10.
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12: 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I want to ask you this question. Three illegal aliens are charged with smuggling kids through the loopholes that were created by President Autopen Joe Biden. How many more children were failed while Washington, D.C. was watching the other way or looking the other way during Joe Biden? Here's the report. Acting Attorney General Todd Blanche announced that three individuals, all purportedly illegals from Guatemala, had been indicted in the Northern District of Ohio for allegedly conspiring to smuggle more than one dozen children into the United States and that they used the loopholes that were created by the Biden administration. Blanche says there are over 15,000 super sponsor cases identified by DHS and the Department of Justice, cases where somebody sponsors more than three unrelated children. Now, that sounds odd to begin with. It's one thing when families take children in. In May of 25, so May of last year, Senator Chuck Grassley obtained DHS data showing that 65,000 reports regarding migrant children were either ignored or dismissed under Joe Biden, including more than 7,000 reports of human trafficking. Well, now, the DHS Secretary, that's Department of Homeland Security, Mark Wayne Mullen, he alleged that over one-third of all female migrants, regardless of age, were sexually assaulted before they even reached the border. He said, we found 46,000 kids so far. Some of these kids claim that they were raped more than 600 times. Now, I want you to think about the implications of everything Joe Biden did. I think Joe Biden decided to open that border up wide. If you go back to that debate that he had with Donald Trump before the 24 election, right? In the 2020 election, I should say. And Joe Biden was talking about opening it up. We're going to have a surge to the border. Well, he's absolutely right. That's exactly what he did. And that surge to the border brought more than 10 million people into the country. And even during that time, we were hearing reports from Customs and Border Protection, from ICE, that young ladies and girls and children were being raped on their way to the border. So is anybody going to have to answer for any of this, for making all of this happen? Let me go to Michael in Texas. Hey, Michael, welcome to the Lars Larson Show. What's on your mind?
13: Thank you, Lars. Yeah, I would be inclined to execute them for it, make it a capital case. But we tried that in Texas with rapists years ago under Bill Clements or Ann Richards. I don't remember which one.
12: Did they actually get it on the books down there?
13: Yes, it became a law. And we were executing rapists. But the thing is, we found the effect of that. Instead of raping and letting them go, they would rape the women and their victims and kill them.
12: And I've heard that argument before, because if you use the argument that says we can't very well have the death penalty because then that will incentivize people to kill their victims, rape victims and such. But I just looked, and Texas law allows capital punishment for repeat child sex offenses. But they do not have the death penalty for rape if the victim does not die. So, I mean, it sounds crude to say it that way, but that's what the law says right now. And, in fact, the U.S. Supreme Court had ruled in a case quite some time ago that executing somebody for the rape of a child or any other non-homicidal rape violates the Eighth Amendment. So when you tell me that Texas had it, how long ago did they have it?
13: I don't remember if it was Ann Richards or Bill Clements were the governors.
12: Okay.
13: I don't remember which one did it.
12: Yeah, right now the death penalty can only be applied in Texas if the person is convicted of capital murder. Now, of course, if you have a sexual assault with capital murder, then you can execute the person for that. But that's for capital murder.
13: Right.
12: And if they're still going with Kennedy versus Louisiana, the decision the Supreme Court made that said you can't execute somebody for any non-homicidal rape because that violates the Eighth Amendment, cruel and unusual. So I don't know how Texas would have got that one by if it wouldn't fit with the Constitution or the decisions already made by the U.S. Supreme Court. Do you?
13: I think that was before. But like I said, that was the result of it. And they had to make a special session of the Texas legislature because we only meet every 2 years, had to make a special session to repeal the law.
12: Yeah, that would have been before 2008. So it is possible that it was on the books at that point. But, Michael, thank you very much. I appreciate the call. If you want to join what we call the best conversation in talk journalism, it's here every day at 866-HEY-LARS. That's 866-4-THAT-POINT. But, Michael, thank you very much. I appreciate the call. If you want to join

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14: Sunshine will be with us as we'll see clear skies this afternoon, but we could see a few clouds this evening with isolated to scattered showers and storms for our southeastern counties, and temperatures will warm to the mid to upper 90s. Tonight we dry things out, but clouds will thicken up, so that's going to give way to cloudy skies late, and temperatures will fall to the mid to upper 60s. This is meteorologist Johnny Gormley from News Channel 10.
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17: 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Let me go first to Mike in Nevada, listening on KKFT. Hey, Mike, welcome to the program. What's on your mind tonight?
18: Hey, Lars. I just wanted to make a comment on what the caller that was on before me had to say. He said something about if enough states had enough people getting together to amend the Second Amendment out of the Constitution. I just want to be sure that I'm correct when I say our Bill of Rights can never be altered. Those first 10, they are not touchable, period.
17: That is not true.
18: Is it true?
17: That is not true.
18: So we can take away the freedom of speech if enough people say they want
17: In theory. But remember, go back and look at you have to first have the amendment proposed. Then it goes to one house, has to be approved. And I'm going to stretch my memory. I thought it was 2/3. It might be 3/4. Then it goes to the other to the Senate. And then if it's approved by a similar large majority, and I need to go back and look it up and double check, it's not a simple majority. It's larger than an ordinary majority. And then it goes to the states, and the states have to ratify it by a similar large majority. So, yes, in those cases, but imagine what it would take to get that kind of approval from both houses of the Congress and from that number of the states.
18: Well, with today's the corruption that we see left and right now, I wouldn't be a bit surprised if it seemed more possible now than ever, but I hope not.
17: Well, it's 3/4 of the states have to ratify. That means with 50 states, I know Obama thought there were 58, but there are only, in fact, 50. Well, he did say that. He said there were 58 of them. 38 states would have to approve the amendment. So if you want to amend the Constitution, and the fact that, you know, I don't know where you got the idea that the first 10 are untouchable. They're not. They are touchable.
18: Our Bill of Rights. I was always taught and brought up under the idea that those first 10, we can do anything we want with the ones after that. We can amend them. We can change them. We can bring them in, bring them out, whatever. Those first 10 are inalienable rights bestowed unto all men. Especially women in America.
17: Hold on. You may be misunderstanding something else, Mike. Where do your rights come from?
18: My rights come from, well, they're inalienable. They're given to me by my Creator. And
17: yes, you got that right. See, there are too many people who believe your rights come from the government. Now, what is the Constitution? Is the Constitution a grant of rights? For instance, if you worked for a company and they said, Mike, here at our company, we've written a contract that covers all of our employees. And it says all of our employees are entitled to an hour off at lunchtime. And all of our employees are entitled to at least 3 weeks of vacation. You could write that in a contract, and that would be the contract and your mutual agreement with the company about what your rights are. But in the case of our rights, our founders believed correctly, our rights come from God. And what the Constitution is not a grant of rights. It's a limitation on the government, what the government is allowed to do with our exercise of those rights. Does that make sense?
18: It does indeed.
17: Okay, and so if the government said, we're going to take away Mike's right to buy a gun in Nevada, you could go to court and say, Mike has an inalienable right, the Constitution. Now, what some people, even conservatives, mistake is they believe that all rights are absolute. And they say, you can't interfere with those rights at all. No, it's always been accepted that time, place, and manner restrictions. Now, that sounds fancy. It's not. Mike, do you have the right of free speech?
18: I do have the right of free speech.
17: Okay,
18: but
17: now,
18: I don't have the right to go into a crowded room and scream fire.
17: No, but even better than that, what happens if you're mad at somebody, your buddy who works at a nursing home, and you show up outside the nursing home at 3:00 tomorrow morning with a bullhorn, and you're shouting into the bullhorn and expressing your First Amendment free speech rights? What will the police tell you?
18: that I either need to leave or I will be arrested for disorderly conduct or disturbing the peace.
17: And you say, hold on, don't I have the absolute right of free speech? And the answer is no, that there are time, place, and manner restrictions that can be put on all constitutional rights. And you say, well, hold on, what can they just write a restriction? Yeah, except the courts have also said, when you write those restrictions, they must be narrowly tailored to fit a particular need. So if you say, does everybody in America have a right to buy a gun? Do they, Mike?
18: If they are not felons and they can pass a, I would hope.
17: Do you have a 10-year-old kid?
18: A 10-year-old kid can own a gun if I buy it for him, yes, and he's my child.
17: No, he doesn't own the gun. You own the gun.
18: I own the gun.
17: Does he have the right to own a gun?
18: No, he does not.
17: Okay, and what have they done? They have narrowly tailored a restriction on gun rights saying, but we're not going to let infants buy guns. We're not going to let infants, you know, engage in buying a gun. Well, why not? Because
18: this
17: they're infants.
18: Common sense. So what do we have to do? Do we have to, like, really define what common sense means? Because to the normal person, I'm assuming I'm normal.
17: In a world where you have to very carefully define common sense, because the Democrats don't have
18: one. Oh, my goodness gracious.
17: Well, I just want to
18: let it be known that that Second Amendment, for whatever, you know, it means to anyone else, to me, it is the most important thing that separates

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